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Listen. God will not shame us. 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He will not shame us. 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
1: Oh yeah, now here we go, here we go. Why them no go there, auntie? When did they always listen to Flanger? We want Ubonga OAP. Good life, the spectacular. Oh my yakwayaski, miti yaski, took baski, the pile. Ishak you? Say. Them no they use clear eye, they do run so. Now get the monotone, and get the advantage. If you want to tori your lover,
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1: Oh yeah, now here we go, here we go. Why them no go there, auntie? When did they always listen to Flanger? We want Ubonga OAP. Good life, the spectacular. Oh my yakwayaski, miti yaski, took baski, the pile. Ishak you? Say. Them no they use clear eye, they do run so. 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If you want to tori your lover,
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1: Oh yeah, now here we go, here we go. Why them no go there, auntie? When did they always listen to Flenjo? We want Ubonga OAP. Good life, the spectacular. Omo yakwayaski, miti yaski, tukbaski, de pile. Ishak you? Say. Them no they use clear eye, they do run so. Now get the monoti, now get the advantage. If you want totori your lover,
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1: Oh yeah, now here we go, here we go. Why them not go there auntie? When did they always listen to Flanger? We want Ubonga OAP. Good life the spectacular. Oh my yakwayaski, miti yaski, took baski the pile. Isha Q. Say. Them not they use clear eye, they do wrong so. Now get the monotone and get the advantage. If you want to tori your lover,
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1: Ah. Oh yeah, now here we go, here we go. Why them no go dey active? When did they always listen to Flanger? We want Ubonga OAP. Good life, the spectacular. 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
2: 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Oh my yakayaski, miti yaski, took baski, the pile. 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
1: 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Why them not go there active? When did they always listen to Flanger? We want Ubonga OAP. Good life, the spectacular. Omo yakwayaski, miti yaski, tukbaski, the pile. Isha Q. Say. Them not they use clear eye, they do wrong so. 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If you want to tori your lover,
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2: 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Ishak you?
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0: 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Here we go. Here we go.
1: Why them not go there active? When did they always listen to Flanjo? We want Ubonga OAP. Good life, the spectacular. Omo yakwayaski, miti yaski, tukbaski, the pile. Ishak you? Say. Them not they use clear eye, they do run so. Now get the monotone, now get the advantage. If you want to tori your lover,
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1: Oh yeah, now here we go, here we go. Why them no go there, auntie? When did they always listen to Flanger? We want Ubonga OAP. Good life, the spectacular. Omo yakwayaski, miti yaski, tukbaski, the pile. Ishak you? Say. Them no they use clear eye, they do run so. Now get the monotone, I get the advantage. If you want to tori your lover,
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0: 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Them, they give me joy, no be small.
1: Oh yeah, now here we go, here we go. Why them no go dey active? When did they always listen to Flanjo? We want Ubonga OAP. Good life, the spectacular. Omo yakayaski, miti yaski, tukbaski, the pile. Isha Q. Say. Them no dey use clear eye, they do wrong so. Now get the monotone, and get the advantage. If you want to tori your lover,
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2: 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Isha Q.
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0: All right, take your time. 2 minutes on Kaiba Waka for Inside 2 o'clock. And of course, this one, the Premier League show for Inside with Radio, Niger FM 92.7. Yes, Obonge Sunday for Inside the English Premier League. Big games to expect today. First things first, now for Inside the Hugh Dickinson Stadium, where they see Everton did they take on Manchester United. And of course, later on by 4:30, the star match for today. Now the London Derby will consign Chelsea and Arsenal. Of course, Chelsea, they will travel enter Inside the Emirates Stadium. They're going to search for a first win against Arsenal for a very, very long time as he consigns every twin consigned domestic football for Inside the United Kingdom. Yes, another alone for Inside the show this Wongalicious afternoon. I get the men them. I get Stylish Sin from the far left, and of course, I get Kaniyu from the far right. And I'm going to introduce them to the show this evening and this afternoon. I don't know how they call them evening. Stylish Sin, welcome to the Premier League show this evening.
1: Yeah, thank you, Testimony, and our Portugal people and Niger FM fans who did great on stylishly.
0: All right, Ganiyu, how buddy? Welcome to the show.
2: Yeah, well, buddy, de Kajad. Good afternoon, Niger FM fans. Good afternoon, everybody. Good afternoon, all United fans, for this rainy afternoon. We don't come again, as we always come, to put all the information to consign sporting activity to make on our body for day waiting today.
1: Mekwe.
0: Maybe they understand the given of this afternoon. My name. Now, Testimony, I get, of course, one big match. He currently there on 3 minutes on Kaiba Waka for inside that match. And when I return from the short break, we won't go markets, we won't go pay our bills. When I return from the short break, we'll give another lineup as he can sign. Waiting Manchester United and Everton take start the match. And we'll see how this both sides go to come out of this match later today.

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the day in their traditional red and white, while Everton for inside the Hildiskinson Stadium, and then we had your blue and white shorts for inside the show, this inside the match this afternoon, as Manchester United, they like say they won't open

Rather, for Everton, they line up in a 4-2-3-1 formation. The person didn't go for them, not the England goalkeeper, where they call that man Jordan Pickford. From the right-hand side of defense, they get this man where they call Rowe. James Tarkowski and this man where they call Jared Broadwaite, and then pair for inside the centre-back position. Then this man where they call Vitaly

Very hot through the middle, and that Mari the buy from Chelsea really caught Tyreek George from the left-hand side of the attack. And of course, the Amari, we say they put in the goals for them. Tino Barry, yes, now in the top of the nine for them. This so bungalicious afternoon for inside, and the first game for the Premier League. For inside Manchester United, the lineup the same way we see for inside their formation, now a 4-2-3-1 formation. For goal, they get Damari the cross and Lemans. Now in the goal for Manchester United, Diogo Dalot, they play from the right-hand side of defence. Look sure they play from the left-hand side of defence. For the partnership, as you can sign centre-back, we get Harry Maguire from the right-hand side of defence of the centre-back position. And that's my way they call Lisandro Martinez, 9-day for inside the defence. For the midfield, we get a pairing of Kobbie Mainoo and Yuri Tielemans. And of course, ahead of them, we get Marcus Rashford from the left-hand side, Bruno Fernandes through the middle, Brennan Bemo from the right, and of course, Matheus Cunha, 9-day actually lead teams for Manchester United this afternoon. Moulukas, both sides a day for inside their bench. Andre Santos day for bench for Manchester United. Cardalo, who will be their reserve goalkeeper, in day for bench. Patrick Chinazekbere Dogu, yes, in day for bench. Aiden Heaven day for bench. Nusa Mazwari day for bench. Mason Mount day for bench. Benjamin Sesko day for bench. Lenny Euro day for bench. And Joshua Zaxi in day for bench. People will be saying they missed this match from Manchester United. Carlos Baleba instead day injury. Matthias Deli didn't get back injury. And of course, Amad Diallo get injury. Tom Hiddleston will be the reserve goalkeeper, in get injury. And of course, Manuel Harate never returned from that injury, will be say in get. We'll talk about Everton right now. This man, they call Carlos Alcaraz, in there for bench. Tyler Zibley in there for bench. Graham there for bench. Jack Grealish, will be say they bring on loan from Manchester City. No start, he there for bench. This man, they call Hackney, in there bench. Moise Kean, they bench. And of course, Ainsley Maitland-Niles.

0: for inside this particular match right now. No goals to report. Manchester United 0 and of course Everton 0-0. Ganiyu, you like the way Manchester United did set up this particular afternoon. You trust in Witty, that man they call Michael Carrick. He don't put out as in team to actually face this Everton side for inside the Hilde Kitson Stadium this afternoon.
1: Yeah, now the best 11 winning get for in hand, 9 don't put out. So you know if it put any other player again, we go do better than this one. Now the onion there on the boys, we don't put in faith on say make them forfeit deliver him as a manager. And so far so good, inside 11 minutes they don't hit the crossbar and they're still there on the ascendancy. So far so good, they play well. Harry Maguire don't get small blood, they don't come up for him nose, but then more pressing blood no come out for my United body the way he come up for Harry Maguire nose. So far so

Anfield this afternoon for Manchester United to compete. Remember, say Manchester United, the only one win they don't get the season out of their first two games. Remember, say their opening season, they lose by 2-0 to Hull City. We say it did like a surprise, a serious surprise to the start of the season. But they respond well when they face Ipswich Town, beat them by 5-2 for inside their second game. A very, very fantastic performance for inside Old Trafford for inside last weekend. But yesterday, we'll talk about Wilton really Shella yesterday for inside everything concerned football. First and first, we'll first talk about Nigerian clubs. We had a fair for inside CAF competitions because we see interesting results across the two teams we'll be seeing in action yesterday for Nigeria. Rivers United, they enter inside the Ivory Coast. They go face San Pedro. And of course, they make sure say yes, they get one important result from inside that particular game yesterday. Rivers United play 1-1 with this way they call San Pedro for inside Ivory Coast. The first one scored the goal for Rivers United. And then Iyewuna George now scored that goal to equalize for Rivers United. Rivers United may concede earlier for inside that match, but they make sure say yes, they fight back to get at least that important goal against this San Pedro. They go play the next leg for inside this weekend when they come for inside the Adokie Amiasimaka Stadium. Rivers United go host the San Pedro side, and of course they need to win the match to make sure say yes, they progress to the next round of the CAF Champions League preliminary rounds. But make I give out full results from the games that they played yesterday for inside the CAF Champions League qualification. Ahila Amduban, they beat Aglinon of Burkina Faso by 2-0. And of course, Elmerick Bentui of South Sudan, they beat Higan of Somalia by 1-0. CFFA of Madagascar, they beat Jaboto of Lesotho by 2-0. Sidama Buna and Anglos, they play 0-0. Manga Sports of Gabon, they beat African Stars of Namibia by 3-1. Tenguet of Senegal, they beat Kautungo of Guinea by 1-0. San Pedro, like I told you now before, they play 1-1 with Rivers United. Star Sports Academy of Sierra Leone, they play 0-0 with Medina United of Gambia. Vipers of Uganda, they play 1-1 with Nahibu of Mauritania. Amerika of Sudan, they beat Power Dynamos of Zambia by 1-0. Gaborone United of Botswana, they play 1-1 with Young Africans. And of course, Club Africain, they beat Joliba by 1-0. We'll talk about the CAF Confederation Cup qualification to the group stage. Black Bulls of Mozambique, now only 1 goal fee come out for their match between themselves and Atomic Ngome of Comoros. That match end by 1-0 in favor of the Black Bulls of Mozambique. Green Mamba, they lose for home to Primeiro de Agosto of Angola by 2-0. And Red Arrows of Zambia, they beat Innate Rogue of Madagascar by 2-0. KMKM of Zanzibar, they lose to Akli Tripoli of Libya. Shooting Star Sports Club of Ibadan, yes, they mean they in action for inside the MKO Stadium for inside Abeokuta Ogun State. And of course, they beat CS Saifen of Tunisia by 1-0. But maybe very, very good result be that for them, even though say they win by 1-0, because their next game that they play away for inside Tunisia, I know how it will be when you face this North African side. They will bring everything to make sure, say, yes, they get one past you. And so, even though Shooting Star Sports Club of Ibadan, they lead by 1-0, they need to be very, very cautious for inside the next game in Bushele next weekend. And of course, one big result here, now the one win consigned Kara of Togo, that beats AS Zam by 5-0 away from home. Diarra of Mali, they beat Nations FC of Ghana by 1-0. Duane of Mauritania, they play 2-2 with Haifa of Guinea. And of course, Kabus Corp of Angola, they come beat Unam of Namibia by 2-0. All right, for the match, all the monitor right now, 15.

0: And of course, Drewsbury Hall don't carry the ball. Enter inside midfield, give Braithwaite. Braithwaite's on carrying the ball with the right hand side off of the Everton attack. And of course, they like say that they hold Manchester United siege for inside this afternoon. Stylish Saints, how important this match could be if Manchester United win them away from home. We know, say, now a side ABC, they're not really to spend as compared to other Premier League clubs. So, in the for inside the top six, for inside the market, the people they're bringing now, Yuri Tillemans, Andre Santos, and of course, they're going to bring Carlos Baleba ABC no go play until maybe later this month.
1: Yeah, United, of course, need this match to really solidify their position for the league. After their dismal performance versus Hull City in the first leg or in the opener of the Premier League, then go back, you know, whitewash Ipswich to put things in order and to show, say, they're not supposed to languish for the way they've been there at the time. But with the 5-1, in a 5-2 thriller against Ipswich, you think we don't give them that morale and confidence, say, of course, they will do versus Everton. Mm-hmm. And Everton, I said, we see Manchester United will be flourish in against them. With the best Everton, they get most times versus United and draw. And I feel, say, United need to stamp the authority for this game and to show, say, they really want contest.

on side. Then give one to Rashford. Rashford send on back. Give this man ready to go. Bruno Fernandes. Fernandes don't carry the ball. Give could be Maino. Maybe say him for the World Cup. People they talk about say, ah, Maino not get enough chance to prove himself for inside the FIFA World Cup for England. As Yogo Dalo in facing Maka and carry the ball. Give and that man ready to go. Yuri Tielemans, yes, in try a very, very long range shot, but that one may be a problem for the Everton goalkeeper ready to call Jordan Pickford. As Everton, they don't start to actually make their own attack. They don't carry the ball, give this man ready to call Mikalenko. Mikalenko to that man, you know, Barry Wynn falling deep to receive a pass. Barry don't carry the ball, give this man ready to call Tyreek George as he send the ball. Go to the right hand side of the Everton attack, give Brendan Johnson, but the official will be sitting for the far right ready to call the linesman. And don't call that ball offside. So Manchester United right now, they get possession. Now we'll go back to yesterday, telling us how things be for inside the English Premier League. We see some games for inside Friday. Remember, say, from Friday, 9 days, match week 3 even starts. We see Liverpool, the beat, this way, they got Ipswich Town by 2-0. Those goals, they come very, very quick. The first 9 minutes, Liverpool done the lead by 2-0. The person didn't score both goals. Now, Alexander Isak didn't score for the 6 minutes and for inside the 9 minutes. As those goals, they very, very good.

0: They play 2-2 with AFC Bournemouth. Now, Matt Treby say that we see three goals for inside the first half. In a very late goal by that man, Jacob Ramsey, to make sure, say yes, Newcastle get at least 1 point from Salah. Matt Treby say that they in a losing position before. Then later on for 3 p.m., we're going to see Brentford and Sunderland. They play 1-1. Brighton and Leeds United, they play 1-1. And of course, Crystal Palace, their first win of the season, they beat Fulham by 3-2. And Stanley Saints, after the match yesterday for inside the Craven Cottage, they can't boo all the players, and they can't boo that man they call Alvaro Abeloa, will be saying come from Real Madrid to come become the coach of Fulham. They're not really they impressed with what they don't see so far for inside the club.
1: Yeah, of course. If you say maybe Abeloa and a see rookie for the job, despite saying him back the job for Real Madrid as a holding coach, maybe say they see boot him off for Mourinho. Fulham, you know, really click so far. Of course, these fans, you give them cause for worry. See what's in the happen for the team this time around, you know, because the first match versus Chelsea, they play some football with the place into the eyes. But, you know, their finishing really let them down. And then next match again, they're not really caught the mark. Mm. So for home against Crystal Palace, you know, even yesterday I've been predicted they will beat Crystal Palace, but Crystal Palace then do the something different. Beating them 2-3, even they're too close to call. But Fulham supposed to take advantage of their home match and win. And Abeloa no wants to get any better point for the league.
0: All right, Abeloa, I believe they still take time to settle in for inside the London side, as you can sense Fulham. And I decided to say their former manager, they call Marco Silva, and come up from the club, go Benfica. The manager in the manage Benfica, they call Jose Mourinho, come up from Benfica, go manage Real Madrid. The manager in the manage Real Madrid, they call Alvaro Abeloa, they come up from Real Madrid, go manage Fulham. So, they like say the three clubs, they change managers. So, Nasu, they might be right now. But we'll talk about other games in Manchester yesterday. Yes, Manchester City. People expect them to actually blow us this way, they call Coventry City, but not just one goal. Nine defeat produced for that match. Erling Haaland, first half goal, first half header. Nine made a difference for that match as Manchester City win their second game, their third game in three games for inside the English Premier League. As Manchester United get a glorious chance to actually take the lead for inside this afternoon, but a very, very, very.

Manchester United don't get 6 attempts and only 1 on target, while this week they call Everton, they don't get just 1 for inside this afternoon. 22 minutes on Kyle Walker for inside that match, for inside the first half, and Manchester United then don't come the closest to actually opening the score. Remember, say they don't hit the crossbar, and of course they don't get another shot to be say for easily they found for the back of the net, as this man really call Kobbie Mainoo. Yes,

0: I say their life they dependent on, say they won't stop this attack. This man they call Lisandro Martinez, you know, force the man to pass the ball to inside the midfield. Kieran Dewsbury Hall in on turn, you know, give the ball to Ghana. Ghana go send the ball, give Mikalenko right now. Mikalenko go look forward, send the ball to this man they call Tyreek George. Tyreek George 1v1 with that man Diogo Dalot, sending the cross, and of course the cross they blocked by Harry Maguire, as of course Mbeumo done the foul, and ref don't call the foul right now. This man they call Mbeumo, yes, we know say Naimbi, one of the players, if you say, hits the crossbar for inside this afternoon. But can you tell us about that missed chance, if you say, Manchester United miss via Matheus Cunha?
1: All right, so I'm a very quick fit from Marcus Rashford. Didn't get a long ball from Diogo Dalot. Didn't bring the ball down, and he used that touch, beat the defender. Didn't get space to run into, which he do. Then he lay a very sweet pass to Matheus Cunha. Matheus Cunha, everything he need to do now just to hit the ball on target, but then the effort just elevate a little bit over the bar, and Man United miss one big chance again after they don't hit the crossbar.
0: Of course, Manchester United don't miss another big chance for inside this particular match. When we talk about this Manchester City match yesterday, one goal nine separate themselves and Coventry City. And of course, before Manchester City take the lead yesterday, Stylish Saints, now Taiwo Awoniyi nine come close to open the scoring. Even he get one time, maybe say their goalkeeper Gianluigi Donnarumma nearly caused one serious error. Maybe say he nearly carry a home hand, puts the ball inside the back of the net, but he react quickly in the way we say the ball. Maybe all part of the ball don't enter inside, don't cross the line. And then they very, very lucky yesterday to save him blushes. And this team makes some very good saves yesterday as Coventry for their first three game as a return to the league. You make sure say yes. That win from Man City make sure say yes, they don't actually lose all three games. You feel say it's 2 days early to actually consider them as candidate of relegation for this season.
2: We understand, say, the fixtures, you know, really did good for them.
0: For their favor, right?
2: Yes. In the first game, they jammed the champions Arsenal. You know, in the second game, they jammed their fellow promoted team, Hull City. We expect them to do well versus Hull City, but they lose to Hull City, and we'll begin to ask questions, which they really happen to the Coventry side. But knowing they get the next match versus Man City, we don't dominate the league for a long time. So that Hull City match, we expect them to get points from that one to really cushion the effect of everything that really happened to them. But they don't go jam on another Man City side. But I feel say they do well yesterday, because to take the score to just 1-0 means say maybe they don't come up, they don't try to improve and all that. But 3 points gone again, so they don't 9 points adrift the leaders of Man City with the top at the time. Means say they get a long way to go. But assistant, of course, they're going to really to fight for points and really the fight for a team will keep them safe for the Premier League.
0: All right, Frank Lampard gets serious work to do with this in Coventry side. Remember, say some Nigerians there for that team, the likes of Taiwo Awoniyi, and of course, that man they call Frank Onyeka. As Everton right now, the day for inside the final third of Manchester United half, of course. And the ball don't come meet Mikalenko. Mikalenko don't pass and give this one they call Kieran Dewsbury Hall. Kieran Dewsbury Hall tried to sneak in a pass, give Tyreek George, but the ball they intercepted as Manchester United they get possession right now. This one they call Bruno Fernandes. And then it will be one pass the ball, give Brandon Bemo, but Brandon Bemo will not understand where the ball they go, so he run past the ball. And of course, Everton and nine gets the throw in. James Garner ain't hold the ball right now. Yes, in the move with the ball, they try to pick out who he want give the pass right now to actually beat this Manchester United shape for inside this game. Braithwaite don't send and give Garner don't send and give, and this man they call Mikalenko back to Garner don't give Braithwaite.

I remember saying Everton that they've been bringing this man ready to call Jack Grealish from Manchester City on loan. We know how important him been there for them last season. And right now, he don't come to come join this man ready to call David Moyes. And you know one of the reasons why we say they never feel afloat this guy, Manchester City, that because of the kind of money when they earn. And Everton no go fee afford to actually pay that money right now, right now. But Ganiu, how important Ingo Day for inside Everton campaign this season? We know say last season, this man ready to call David Moyes, now he come steady things for this Everton. And this season, in don't look, they don't start very, very well for the kind of games they don't play. As Everton right now, they try to attack Manchester United. They try to give

0: get a chance to put in a very, very good cross. But even though, say, input, I mean, if Osino can't, but that Mario they call look sure, instant and grant to measure, saying keep that ball out. But I'll ask you about Jack Grealish. In on come out from Man City again on loan. And of course, I'm going to spend the remainder of the season for inside Merseyside with Everton.
1: Yes, this is just another example of a bad transfer where they go on for some big

0: bench for this Everton team. Because for this Everton team, he may be newbie again. He played there last season. So I believe he's supposed to just walk in the team and start. Because last season, he may be one of their talisman. Maybe say anything where they happen through. I mean, they put in assist upon assist. They score goals during the early part of last season before he can get that injury where he get. So I no expect, say, as he come from Man City, he will come to sit down for bench. Unless maybe never they match fit because... maybe during the period when the Man City, you know, to play enough games, so you're going to make them they up to par with the other Everton players then. But then, the guy in a very great addition to the Everton team. And make I see whether at the end of the transfer, this end of the season rather, you're going to make him a permanent transfer.
1: Of course, now 30 minutes there on our clock right now. Manchester United 0, Everton 0. Remember, say this match is the plan for inside the Hildekisson Stadium. Remember, say by 4:30, live commentary from our BBC studios. We will give you live commentary for the match. Ring consign. Both are.

0: chance for inside that particular cross right now, because after Everton defender actually defended that one, Luke Shaw fouled the defender, so the ref don't actually call for a foul as Everton could actually carry the ball move right now. When we look at the other games for inside the Premier League yesterday, Nottingham Forest for inside the City ground, they hold this star-studded Tottenham Hotspur 0-0. Stylish Saints, three games for inside the Premier League so far. Tottenham Hotspur don't lose their first two. They draw this one yesterday. They never still score one goal for inside the English Premier League this season.
1: Yeah, I think so. Tottenham need to go back to the middle, then look their face, see what they really happen to them. Because it's not the past, be careful, because you know, spell others almost half a billion and nothing to show for them. You know, Abidjerazi play to the gallery, we no one know for now. I mean, the one just going to a spending spree to choose and get money, but nothing come out. You know, the players need to look their face, you know, say, we think they really happen. Then, if he had, say, if you don't play for the, at least play for your family name.
0: And surprisingly, yesterday, Nottingham Forest, they've been ruled out their goal based on, say, touch Williams' hand before he entered inside post. And the coach really called Oliver Glasner. He's not really happy with that decision.
1: Yeah, about a few say Tonali also go to clear that ball with him leg, then this guy come mute with him head, you know. Mm-hmm. So a few say another thing, because the head that come too low to the guy first, okay. You know, so another dangerous play too. So I watch, I feel say Tonali go really day badly injured, but a very risky play. So the goal then come out, don't understand it. But Tottenham Sports, you need to really go see what they really happen to them, ask themselves some vital questions, then see the way to really save their face, because they haven't done it too much. You feel that play they get players now.
0: Yes, so.
1: It's most of them, like, you just like, they just like 17th Avenue. For the last 2 years, now they leave, they don't see go back there.
0: All right, Everton, right now, still, and then they try to defend Manchester United, such Bruno Fernandes, this man they call Lisandro Martinez, they don't pass the ball, give Luke Shaw to Harry Maguire, they're taking time, they try to look who in one pass that ball give right now. Harry Maguire, yes, instead of huff and puff, he don't carry the ball, give Lisandro Martinez. Martinez back to Maguire. Maguire, they look up front because the way this Everton they shaped, the midfield, they very, very compact. Manchester United, they find that one key pass through to make sure that he's break this deadlock. Maguire to Lisandro Martinez. Martinez send the ball, give Luke Shaw from the far left. So Luke Shaw, you send the ball, give this man they call Yuri Tillemans for the middle. Tillemans to this man they call Cunha. Cunha to Maino don't carry the ball, give Bruno Fernandes don't come on the right hand side to Diogo Dalot don't carry the ball, give Harry Maguire, he'll be saying no enter inside the Everton half.

Okoski for Everton. And make sure say Inclella one out for a throw-in as Manchester United will begin to debut again and again. Now Mukaribo the entire inside the last match for yesterday. Hull City Aston Villa. Now another match we say produced a 0-0 result. Nothing to show for inside that match yesterday. But Hull City, you know, a side episode supposed they take seriously as to one of the side episodes they go have.

0: They win their first match against Manchester United by 2-0. They beat Coventry City by 1-0. And right now, they don't play Aston Villa 0-0. Wait till we expect from this side. I know they don't get this star, those star player. In fact, last week, their owner of the club come say that they bring in signings. So we say actually fits change the narrative of the club. And not say Hull City, you don't tell we say they come the league. And of course, they want to make sure see they maintain Premier League status. But the guys take them seriously.
1: You get to actually look to see this team, which thing they really happen to them. Maybe they don't do it in Denmark, do that here for Euros, where they don't qualify, but they come through disqualification on that country, they can't come win the Euros. You know, but it's in the far-fetched though. But that's Hull City. Now, so Leicester win league that year. When they ask their coach, shoot him that your name that time, he got
2: Claudio Ranieri.
1: We just want to attain the 40-point mark. We just want to get the 40.
0: Maybe my husband see what's going club World Cup.
1: Yeah, now we just get to the 40-point mark. Now, so they do 40-point, and then they go win league. So this Hull now, don't they enter for eye now? Mm-hmm. If you see, the more they show this their brilliance, people go to look them, say, okay, maybe now you know be team to just look away on. You need to really mount your guard when they play this whole city. Because even the match versus United, they win 2-0. Eight of their starters no play. Their major players, eight, they injured. So with that team, when they try to do the hard and take home, put up that performance. And to show say that will not be really fluke like that. Then win their next match versus Coventry. We also win their own championship and all that. That's something like the wrong goal. 7 points to be good for them. So Hull City now is side to really look up for.
0: So right now, Hull City could battle for the next 33 points to make sure say yes, they did to safety, because we are safe for the Premier League. If you get at least 40 points, just you know, say it could be very, very difficult for you to actually chop relegation. So Hull City could make sure say yes, every point for their next 35 games, you go count for inside the 2026.

side, give Brandon Bemo, the Cameroonian, in the face, this man they call Ghana. And of course, Kobe Menno don't hold ball back. Trillemans don't send and give Luke Shaw. Luke Shaw, they look who won't carry the ball.

Mr. Lenko for inside the right hand side of the defense, you know, past time where they caught James Tarkowski. Remember, I said James Tarkowski, now be one of the heroes for inside the match. Obviously, they play against Leeds United for inside last weekend. I since scored a late equalizer. Leeds United, I be Brentford. I try to remember who they played for inside last weekend, but now he scored the equalizing goal and, of course, saved the blushes of the Everton side. But right now, you know, make a very, very defensive, very important defensive contribution for Everton as Manchester United right now. Yes, AFC Bournemouth. Yeah, Manchester United right now, they don't get corner kick. And of course, the corner kick, they don't plan from one corner, go inside.

0: to the goal look to attend to. Armstrong, line be another person maybe say be key for this match right now. With the look waiting really up, like say the look waiting really up as Armstrong give me a hold Harry Maguire. But the way I say, we know to say any nothing there in this particular holding, or if you say VAR go intervene, they are new.
1: VAR no go intervene. I think that they try to check waiting make Brightwood fall for ground. So far so good. Armstrong and Harry Maguire, don't they get some kind of tussle anytime we United gets a corner kick or any free kick to send the ball inside the net? You know, this Everton team, they're very, very physical. Last season, for still this Dickinson Stadium, they won't kill Manchester United, but Manchester United just escaped with a one goal, 1-0 win by that man they call Benjamin Sesko. So today, so far, so good. Good battle. I enjoyed the battle between Armstrong and Harry Maguire.
0: All right, good battle between Armstrong and Harry Maguire right now. Yes, this man they call Mikelenko, 9 hood ball. Innocent and give Tyreek George. Tyreek George, 1v1. Not be 1v1, not 2v1, because Mbembo don't come back, can't help that man they call Diogo Dalot. This man they call Ghana in hood ball. You don't give Mikelenko. Mikelenko to Kieran Trippier. Current is real. Change your mind, send them all the way. Go give and Jordan Pickford win. Then go to England number one. Remember saying help England reach the semi-finals of the FIFA World Cup. That match, obviously, they lose by 2-1 to Argentina. Obviously, they eventually lose to Spain for inside the FIFA World Cup final. What an interesting World Cup we will see. I remember say the most important match for England. And that obviously, they beat Mexico for inside the round of 16 match. But right now, all of them are returned to their club football. Tyreek George, you hold the ball. You know, actually Kyle Pace take base Brandon Bembo, but Brandon Bembo don't bring him down to the ground, and of course the ref don't call a foul for that one, so Everton actually get a dead ball situation. But the Manchester United players, they hail this man, they got Brandon Bembo, because now very, very solid defensive intervention into for the club right now for inside just 39 minutes for inside the match. But we'll look for inside other league yesterday, we'll see what didn't really happen. For inside the French Ligue 1, Lens, they lose with a man down. Lorient beats them by 1-0. For inside their match yesterday, Brest beat Le Havre by 2-1. Nice come play 1-1 with Le Mans for inside the French Ligue 1 yesterday. For the German Bundesliga, this new club win come from relegation where they call Eversberg. Now their third win for inside the German Bundesliga with this, because yesterday away from home they beat Borussia Mönchengladbach by 4-3. That match produced a 7-goal thriller. I remember say for inside last weekend they still beat by Leverkusen by 3-0. So they like saying a club will say they no come play at all. That's so with this RB Leipzig for inside the league. But this Eversberg, they just come, they don't get any known player, but right now they do the lost job. They don't play 3 matches, they don't win all 3 for inside the German Bundesliga. Bayer Leverkusen, they beat Union Berlin yesterday by 4-0. And of course, Bayer Leverkusen, their admin yesterday, couldn't make a very, very funny post. I'm going to ask you, hope see, we're not caught on our slippers. So they understand how the market they be. Yeah, so they come out with a very funny post after the win yesterday by 4-0 against Union Berlin. And Hoffenheim, they can't lose to Borussia Dortmund. That one, I'm actually say Hoffenheim with a win by 2-0. And of course, this Arsenal boy, they call Ethan Nwaneri, now he forced the winner with an own goal. And a very, very good contribution with that for in debut with the yellow and black of Dortmund. Paderborn, they lose for inside their own backyard. Freiburg beat them by 1-0. Werder Bremen beat RB Leipzig by 3-1. And of course, the match, we say, people see the criteria now. At the match on concern, Bayern Munich away to Schalke 04. That match, it played 0-0. Now, the first time in 54 games, we say Bayern Munich never scored for a match. Tyler Saints, this one, some the result, we say anybody expect?
2: Nobody expect that result, but you tell me, we've seen how football they be sometimes. They talk, say, football, sometimes they had, nobody know where it will break from, because it seems they're like crackers, biscuits. So, now, so it seems just be Bayern, really, nobody expect that from Bayern. And as he talk, he don't cut a lot of poor sleepers. And the whole world they in shock as Bayern do that one. But also, this just a bad week for a lot of persons. We the bank on, you know, the investors. Based on, say, PSG say lose. Real Madrid lose. Bayern Munich draw. You know,
0: investments gone wrong.
2: Unexpected results. So, it happened. Now football be that. So, but if you say, when was CC Percy won't challenge Bayern for that league?
0: All right, we never still see PSV1 challenge Bayern for Insider League. Now don't reach the 42 2 minutes mark for insiders going concern Manchester United and Everton. As this morning, they got Bruno Fernandes tried to put in a cheeky pass, give Brandon Bermo, but of course, they bought too much for Brandon Bermo as Jordan Pickford come clear, come pick up in line. So, Tyrick George with the ball right now. In just carry the ball, they move small. You know, Kieran give Kieran Dewsbury Hall. I mean, James Garner rather. James Garner don't send and give James Tarkowski. Tarkowski, the odd role, maybe say they play the right back for Everton to move forward so then go for receive a very good pass. And James Tarkowski, they decide whether to give him the pass or not. And they eventually give him the pass. Rowe, he wants sending a very deep in cross. And of course, a very good cross to Tiano Barry. But Barry, nothing make the most of that particular cross. As Ingle actually vests for himself, say, well, I don't know if he make the most of that cross because they're a very, very good cross from that man they call Rowe from the right.

0: Manchester United, they go feel pretty well because they very, very good attacking play by Everton Bidat. Can you watch that play and tell me why this Manchester United defense slip like that? I mean, I say the cross just did very too good.
1: Yes, big chance from Everton and a beautiful cross from that man that they call Raw. But then Manchester United defend, they for flat footed. They know they are aware of their surrounding. They forget, say, Tino Barren, a one sneaky striker like that. They leave Harry Maguire and Martinez in no man's land. They don't know, say, person there around them. The ball can't connect with him, but then he don't connect well. I go call and say the ball and himself get partial contact. So that's why the team no fit go on target. Just go a little bit over the crossbar. But big chance from Everton. I think their first and the most glorious chance so far for the game. Naimbi this way, Tino Barry don't miss so, and Naiman in form.
0: Of course, Naiman in form, Tino Barry, he missed a glorious chance right now to put Everton in front for inside this game. But style listens, we don't watch 44 minutes for inside this game. You know, if you talk, say one side, they outstanding as it concerns dominance for inside this game.
2: Yeah, the game so far, you know, they start to resize themselves up and all that. But as the game they were on is this Manchester United, then they do more of then they try to be more incisive for the game, and then we don't see the mistake come from first of all Bruno Fernandes, will be the captain for this side. And I think Rashford, they get they take on a man, maybe Merlin Royal from that left side. As again, I'm Merlin Royal, I know I act Merlin for yeah, you know, but Rashford don't kill him from that left side of United attack. And the midfield of Maino, they very, very okay, you know, because Maino don't get the most, interception, most tackles, and a whole lot. So those midfielders really against them, they really need to up their game to refine their feet for this match. But United, they on the upper ascendancy as the game they go on. But Everton physio give them a shock if they don't open their eyes.
0: All right, 45 minutes don't reach for inside that match. This man really they call Tenabari in hold ball right now. Manchester United players, they push on like saying Sivakara. Yes, Tenabari on the dance. This man really call Lisandro Martinez left, right, center. But Lisandro Martinez standing, granny, no move, go anywhere. Lisandro Martinez on pass and give Luke Shaw. Try to pass and give this man really call Rashford, but the ball hits the Everton defender. Can't hit Shaw back and he go out for a throwing. So right now, Everton throw. Raw, we'll be saying putting that fine cross with Tenabari. Then go actually restart play right now. 3 minutes they don't add for inside this first half, and this man really call Kieran Dewsbury-Hall. He not actually gets a pass, but in the tussle with the this man really call Matheus Cunha, he don't win the ball from Matheus Cunha and carry the ball, give Mikalenko, give this man really call Tariq Jock 1v1 with that man really call Jogo Dalot. He don't beat Jogo Dalot putting the pass, but help come from this man really call Brandon Bemo actually help Diego Dalot to actually defend that ball. The ball don't go back to Tyrick George. She don't go meet this man really they call Diego Dalot again. This man really they call Mbembo there with him. As Kieran Dewsbury-Hall tries to put in a pass. The pass take a very wicked deflection. Nearly falling the path of an Everton player. But Manchester United, well, they don't clear their lines. The first minute for inside the extra time, he don't come, he don't go. Mikalenko, he went through a very, very long ball for inside the 18-yard box right now. Yes, he don't go back. Well, for inside the packed Hugh Dickinson Stadium, he don't stone the ball in. And of course, Kobbie Mainoo nearly send the ball keep for a very good place. And a very, very good shot by that man, where they call Braithwaite. The shot, it no beats the goalkeeper. And this thing I'm waiting to see from Brentford every match week. And it be like, say, this way, the call Everton, they don't actually want to replicate them. And they nearly use and score Manchester United right now, Ganiyu.
1: Yeah, they nearly use that team score. I think all smaller teams, all due respect to them, like I just use that word, they don't learn the art of throwing. When they know say they know if you create more chances for game, anytime they get thrown close to the opponent's 18-yard box, they always want to make advantage of them. But then no other person they do them better than Brentford. But they almost use a score goal here and throw them, cause chaos inside the 18-yard box. This man that they call Kobbie Mainoo, you know, we are not the ball goal, almost not them to his own post, and Braithwaite strike that ball, but just for Everton to get their first shot on target.
0: All right, as Ghani with the talk, this way they call Everton, they nearly get a very, very good counter-attacking situation, but Harry Maguire will be saying

0: A very, very good one. Manchester United for breakaway. Maybe score for the 9 minutes for inside this first half. But a very, very good defensive challenge from Braithwaite. In block the first one. Put body for the second one. For in head for the second one. And in they very, very happy. And now we know why in they really, really happy, Stanley said.
1: Good interception from Braithwaite. We put him body for the line for the game. And if you say the true pass from... who gives the pass again to Cunha?
2: Rashford.
1: And if you say Rashford, just poke the ball home. But Braithwaite, good interception from her. And also, the shot where they come from, this man, him just throwing body on the line to just block that shot. And that's the reason why he just celebrate like that.
0: All right, the first half don't come to an end for inside the Hugh Dickinson Stadium. Both sides, they get good chances to actually open the scoring. And the latest chance now from Manchester United. Remember, see, Manchester United hits the crossbar while it's with the core Everton. They get two chances to actually take the lead for inside this game. One from Tienobari, where we see Rowe cross from the right-hand side, but Tienobari connects to the ball. But the ball, no hits. The targets won't go one as the ball fly over the bar. And of course, another chance from that man where they call Braithwaite, but the shot, you know, get power to actually beat the Manchester United goalkeeper away the court, Lennon Simmons. And of course, Manchester United now forgets that opening goal for inside the 9 minutes of the first half. But a very, very good defensive outpiece by that man away the court, Braithwaite. It did enough to send this game into the second half with 0-0. Manchester United away from home, and they play 0-0 with Everton for inside the Hugh Dickinson Stadium. All right, we're going to talk about the games in Manchester yesterday for Inside Everything Consign Eurostar 5 League. We'll talk about the Italian Serie A for waiting Shelley yesterday. For the Italian Serie A, Fiorentina, they lose to Torino by 2-1. Inter Milan, they beat Napoli by 3-2. Napoli beat the leader match by 2-0, but they come from behind. Inter come from behind, can't win that match by 3-2. And we know how much Inter, they invest for inside the market, can you? And we don't just sit down and come to play. Normally, if Napoli take a lead like that, you don't expect any team to come back. Talk more of winning them for inside that game. But yesterday, we see that in a 5-3 match. But now Inter Milan, now you win that match for inside the San Siro.
3: Yes, that game yesterday, they very, very surprising. The result, I mean, Napoli take 2-goal lead for inside the San Siro. That's former Man United player, the Decoros Michoelon, and they give them that second goal yesterday. And Napoli and IT maybe say, yeah, for 2 seasons back, and even last season, they're a very strong team. But they're very surprising how fast they done they fall. But then, as they fall, Inter Milan, they rise very fast. They spend so much money for the transfer window. They don't bring in so many England experienced players. They don't play for the Premier League. They collect John Stones for free transfer. They get Manuel Akanji there too. And so the results, they're very, very surprising after the 2-goal lead. But the results, they're surprising before the match start. I'm not going to say they're surprising because I expect Inter Milan to win that game. But when the game come, they go the way they go. Say, Napoli, they lead 2-0 for the San Siro. I can't say, waiting to happen to this Inter Milan team. But then, Inter Milan show say, and this season, they don't come to play. Say, for this Scudetto, they want to take them on their own. And they come, they no score one, they no score two, they score three. And if then the score goes, if Lautaro Martinez never score goal, and that goal never start at all. And Lautaro Martinez now scored the winning goal yesterday, giving them a 3-2 win for the San Siro. They come from behind.
0: All right, so Inter Milan come from behind. They come from behind to beat Napoli by 3-1. And for inside yesterday, a very, very late goal from AS Roma. Remember, see that match, now match, they lose by 1-0. They equalize late in the game. And of course, they can finally win the match in the 9 minutes. They beat Atalanta by 2-1. So a very important win for Italian Serie A side, where they call AS Roma. Now more into inside the Dutch league. Yeah, Feyenoord, they beat Nijmegen by 3-1. PSV beat Ajax for inside the Jan Cruyff Arena by 3-1. LCSL beats this way, they call Willem II by 3-1. So things before inside the Dutch league yesterday. Now we enter inside the Spanish La Liga, because we get some other games for inside the Spanish La Liga yesterday. Atletico Bilbao, they beat Atletico Madrid by 3-0. Rayo Vallecano, they beat Racing Santander by 3-2. Deportivo La Coruña, they beat Villarreal by 3-2. And Pierre-Emerick Aubameyang, in the play like say, in just turned 17. Since single Deportivo La Coruña in just the score for all their league matches, and yesterday in score again yesterday. Some Arsenal players they've been in action yesterday. The person who opened the scoring for them yesterday, and then Nicolas Pepe now opened the scoring for Villarreal before this way they call Deportivo.

0: fire, the core equalized, and the person who provide the assist now, Pierre-Emerick Aubameyang. Second half can't start. This Marie the core. Traore can score own goal for Deborah Correa. That means Villarreal won the lead by 2-1. But the person who win the match yesterday after the corner level of the game 2-2, now Pierre-Emerick Aubameyang. The Taiwan score now the 88 minutes. They say skill their body need to come out. And I wait till the C4 inside the hands of Pierre-Emerick Aubameyang. But like say they get plans for this season as it concerns Deportivo La Coruña.
1: Yeah, Pierre-Emerick Aubameyang in just the like in the age like fine wine. Yeah, we're not going to take anything away from him. The guy don't show it in the middle for Borussia Dortmund. He don't show it in the middle for AC Milan. He don't show it in the middle for Arsenal. He don't show it in the middle even for Barcelona when he may go there. And now people feel say, okay, in career don't run down. He don't retire for the Gabon.
0: Let me go to Saudi Pro League one time.
1: Yeah, he go Saudi Pro League too. He's still
0: play for Marseille too. Yes. Play well.
1: For Marseille, if you score goals for Marseille, be like say, may they still bring and come back Premier League. But then, as he retire from national team, say no go play for Gabonese national team again. He bless you, another new spirit can enter in body. The Portugal La Corona just come from the relegation side from the La Liga 2. He don't score for every matches where they play.
0: So and far,
1: they score important goals so far this season for them. I don't believe saying go fit go for the Yellow Submarines ground. Deportivo, if you go to Yellow Submarine Ground, go take all 3 points. Coming from two goals and coming from the face of defeat twice for the game and in assisting only assist, instant score. To take away the man of the match and I see no old rich, but in the third seed, but in the body, is still the body.
0: Yeah, so that one are the words of Pierre-Emerick Aubameyang, but this one, you know, use mouth talk, in the using leg jam for inside the Spanish La Liga. Every week, every match week, with a year in them for inside the news, because in the actually help them either in score a banger or in help them win match. So yesterday, now about Pierre-Emerick Aubameyang when they play against Villarreal with this Yellow Submarines. But we'll talk about the Nigeria Premier Football League, because yesterday, for inside the Mobolaji Johnson Arena, for inside Onikan for Lagos, Doma United, they away from home, they beat Inter Lagos by 1-0. And of course, Inter Lagos, they don't chop the feet for inside their first home match of the season. They lose by 1-0. More Inter today, Mutelana waiting the Sheller for inside the world of football today. All right, we'll start from everything concerned We Africa. I'm going to tell them how things be for inside the CAF Champions League group stage qualification, because some games it don't finish and some go soon start. This is where they call La Corée Waves of Mozambique. They play 0-0 with Orlando Pirates of South Africa. And of course, they got another match when they reached the 90th minute. Now the match when consigned Gomaya of Kenya, did they lose to the Pyramids of Egypt by 2-0. And you get one match in the halftime right now. Mighty Wanderers of Mali, and they play 0-0 with Simba of Tanzania. Why UD Songo of Mozambique, Petro Atletico, they play 0-0 with them. Colombe of Comoros, they play their match against Stade Malien Igoshele for 4 o'clock. Other 4 o'clock fixtures, we get Mademba of Ghana, they go play TP Mazembe of DR Congo. Rangers International of Nigeria, they go play against AS Sobemap for inside this place where they call the MQ Abiola Stadium for inside Abeokuta. And this is where they go play the AS Sobemap of Benin Republic. Willete of Angola by 4 p.m. they go face Forestars FC of Seychelles. ASC Kara of Togo, they go face ASEC Mimosa of Ivory Coast. Why Niglekek of Niger, they go face MG of Gier of by 4:30. And by 8 p.m. we're gonna see Maghreb Fars of Morocco, they go face Rahimo of Burkina Faso. Alright, more in time inside the second division of Africa Continental Football. First things first, they call them the CAF Confederation Cup. This one they play right now in a qualification to enter inside the group stage. The match is when they on Mogadishu City for inside Somalia. They beat Kitara of Uganda by 1-0. 18 minutes on Kai Bodowaka for that match. For inside another match when they on 29 minutes on Kai Bodowaka. Singida Black Stars of Tanzania, they beat Al Ghazia of South Sudan by 2-0. By 3 p.m. we go see Madani of Sudan, they go face Tuska of Kenya. Academy Warriors of Nigeria, remember, say they're relegation, but based on say they win the Federation's Cup for last season, they play for inside the CAF Confederation Cup. And remember, say, from information we'll get last season, if you just qualify, enter inside CAF competition, you they are short of $100,000. So, now we see this way the Academy Warriors they enjoy right now, based on say they beat Ikorodu City for the final of the President Federation's Cup. To actually carry the entire inside continent. But this evening, they go there in action by 4 p.m. when they go face Udip of Gabon. And of course, other matches to expect this afternoon and evening. By 5 p.m., we'll go see Academy de Fard of Ivory Coast. They go face East End Lions of Sierra Leone. Vitesse of Burkina Faso. They go face Royal Bamako of Mali. While by 6 p.m., we'll go see Zed of Djibouti of Egypt that will face Assas of Djibouti. So now, so the matter be for CAF Champions League and CAF Confederations Cup. Away from that, time don't reach 3 o'clock, and of course Manchester United will soon return for the second half of this game. Remember, say 45 minutes down they played for inside that game for inside the Hill Dickinson Stadium, but Manchester United 0-0. Both sides don't come close to opening the scoring, but they never really get their efficiency 100% right, as both sides they still find a way to break the deadlock. Who will break the deadlock? We will find out for inside the next 45. But remember, say later today, the big game, that one will concern Arsenal, will be the champions of the Premier League, and they will face Chelsea for inside the season. Remember, say Chelsea, that they under the leadership of a new manager, Xabi Alonso. And of course, Indon make some signings. They say they align with a philosophy as a manager. Indon bringing people in, Fise Gofi actually do the job for him. And according to one of my guys, in say Chelsea, they sign sugar daddies anyhow. Say they don't sign Danny Welbeck, they don't sign Jordan Henderson, they don't bring in Emiliano Martinez. But go on, make excuse for them, say, and they actually miss youth and experience, because before the oldest person for Chelsea in name now, Tosin Adarabioyo, we don't come out right now. Now maybe the oldest person at 28. But right now, if you like, say they try and miss youth and experience to make sure, say, Chelsea, when it matters the most, they actually go win games against you.
1: Yeah, Chelsea, when it matters most, I'm going to see if they go few win games. They don't play Coventry, they don't play Fulham, they don't play Brighton. Now they go play Arsenal. So the Brighton game, you see, say, their defense, they shaky. If they say Brighton allow so many goals for the early hours of the game, I believe Chelsea will not come away with that one. But then we'll get the best defense for the Premier League and probably for Europe, arguably, which is Arsenal, and they face today. So if they carry that leg, they take play against Fulham and Brighton come today, then they go chop and waiting no good for the hands of Arsenal, because Arsenal and the people will be saying they're very, very stingy when it comes to conceding goals at the back. So Chelsea attack, no matter how generous with them they, Arsenal defense no go ever give them that chance. So they need to bank on individual brilliance, and they need to allow Arsenal play the game. They make them eat Arsenal on the counter, because Arsenal are a well-drilled team, a well-complete team. And today Chelsea go face their very first test. That man that they call Xabi Alonso too, go face in very first test for the English Premier League, and we're gonna know if truly they'll be title contenders or title pretenders.
0: All right, from now we're gonna talk about the Chelsea match, and of course we'll open the phone lines, both Chelsea fans and Arsenal fans alike, or if you call in to tell us what's to expect for inside these games today. When I open the phone lines, I go let them know for inside the show. But Stylish Saints, now a very, very big match with this for both teams. Remember, say, for the last few seasons, if Arsenal never play one big team for the first three opening games, no, say, that season never really start. Last season against Manchester United, they start the league and they win by 1-0. Now, this season, for inside the third game, they go face Chelsea for their first London derby for inside the Premier League.
2: Yeah, I think it will be a light talk for Arsenal if I want a little bit arrogant, but now football be this, as we always talk, but I feel so on paper, based on an antecedent, which is not happen prior to this time, Chelsea no stand any chance against Arsenal. I'm sorry, but like I also as we always talk, now football be this, anything can happen. But if we follow football the way it done be in recent times, the way Arsenal done they well built, this Chelsea team, like a team where Alonso they try to build, and everybody talk about the attack, were they very okay? Yes, you know, but who they don't play? You know, they don't jam this brick wall kind of defense where Arteta don't really build. And aside defense, people they forget, say, there's, you know, midfield they there, where we say, really help out that defense. So you need to pass through them in midfield to even get close to that defense. But now a team, we've seen that they fight for themselves, Arsenal, of course. I think that don't create that team, maybe say, you just like if they lose the ball, you go see crowd, they don't face you immediately. And so for Chelsea to break that team, I think you really very hard, but except individual brilliance we Ghana been talk about to anything we see happen, like then get the likes of Morgan Rogers, Palmer, and Yao Pedro, if you produce any moment of magic, and if the defense know that at a lot any moment, it go free happen. Just like the match with Liverpool last season, where Arsenal tried to hold down Liverpool, but you know they know to go on the attack, and one free kick from Shaw was like that end the game. So if Arsenal don't take time, you know, and just decide they play, if you say that this Chelsea side again, it means they need to, first of all, anything can happen, then get it on their lats and see how they could just grind that 3 points versus Chelsea today.
0: All right, so see how they'll figure out that 3 points from Chelsea today. But we'll talk about this Chelsea side. Remember, since this season started, they collect goal for almost every match they play. And of course, Arsenal on the other side, they don't play two matches. They never concede any goal at all. 1-0 against Aston Villa for inside the Villa Park. That one, a match, we say, for last season, they lose by 2-1. And they know how painful that match day. But for inside their first game against Coventry City, they beat Coventry City by 3-0. And how Arsenal, we know how Arsenal, they're very big on defense, especially under Mikel Arteta and Xabi Alonso. I know if you're saying get the same philosophy, because if you look, the game goes really good, especially against that Brighton match for inside last weekend. Now, imagine we see a lot of Chelsea fans suppose they're very, very concerned about Kanu.
1: Yeah, they're supposed to be very, very concerned. I talk and Brighton suffocate Chelsea for that game. I'm waiting kill them and inexperienced. Sometimes I feel say maybe the Chelsea lads, they try to learn to play the Alonso way. Now why? Oh, beautiful goal for Manchester United.
0: What a goal! Brandon Bembo, make a give him Papu. Manchester United, oh way!
3: Oh yeah!
0: Brandon Bembo, just 1 minute as the ball restarts for inside the second half. Brandon Bembo received a very, very good pass from Damaré de Coco Mimeno. In cutting marker, beats the first one, beat the second one. Of course, in stretch, Damaré de Coco Pickford, Jordan Pickford for inside the far right of in post. And a very, very good ball. The boy all bounce, and that bounce, not even really killer for inside that boss. Manchester United right now, very, very good way to start the second half. After they don't actually try to get more chances when inside the first half, Manchester United don't start the second half like a house on fire. Can you walk us through this goal, I beg.
1: All right. Kobe Menu take the ball from the back and he send the ball, give Brandon Bembo. And Brandon Bembo, now man, maybe say, you know, they lack confidence when they really score the goals. And but this time around, he carry that ball, he go on a rampage because he get a belief, say, if he do him like this, and in current with three men way around them, he beat them and he fence the first shot like say one shoot. I think that thing give him a little advantage because Pickford no come fit recuperate himself before he shoots the second one. And as he take the second one, the ball just bounce outside Pickford's stretching hands. And then Manchester United 1, Everton 0 for the Ildikensen Stadium. And Bremo don't open the game.
0: All right, and Bremer don't open the game right now. Manchester United, they don't take the lead. They don't break the deadlock. Remember, so for the first half, they don't get this kind of opportunities to actually break the deadlock. As Manchester United right now, they're on the ball. Bruno Fernandes sending a very good left pass to give Marcus Rashford. But the ball, they were intercepted by Rowe. Rowe, they carry the ball, they move through the middle. But in they chase down by Manchester United players, as they don't win the ball back, that man here, they call Kubimeno. Now he hold the ball. This man here, they call Diogo Dalot, they run from the right-hand side. Kubimeno don't pick the marker. Give the ball to this one here, they call Matheus Cunha, but Matheus Cunha, if you give the ball to Marcus Rashford, we say they run from the left-hand side. Row, hold the ball. James Tarkowski, rather, you hold the ball right now. You don't send a long pass to this one really called Kieran Drewsbury-Hall. Drewsbury-Hall don't receive the ball. In the carry the ball, they try to enter inside the Manchester United half. And sending a very good cross. And of course, the cross beats everybody. And this one really called Tinobari tried to save the ball from going to throwing. But of course, the ball don't go outside. And Manchester United will get another chance to actually build up from the back again. But right now, Manchester United, the lead Everton for inside the Hill Dickinson Stadium by 1-0. And of course, Yes, sir. A very, very important goal. Say it come a very, very good time. They don't give Everton a time to actually readjust as they enter for inside the second half. And that one, now goal say if you make a huge difference for inside this match. As Manchester United going to chase their second win for inside the Premier League this season. James Tarkowski does send the ball, give Jordan Pickford. They say in the very far from him post right now. And then don't look for a run. Why that man really got Tyree George, but you know, he's the ball go the direction of Tyree George. Instead, in send and go the center of the 18-yard box of Manchester United. Kieran Dusbury, we'll be saying they actually orchestrate things right now. You know, send the ball, give Tyree George. Tyree George, and actually rocks the runs of Mikalenko. You know, give Mikalenko. Mikalenko go put in a cross. And of course, Simmons, same with the goalkeeper of Manchester United. Yes, 9 on day in charge of things. As he make sure say that cross no cause any problem for him at all. You know, carry the ball, give Harry Maguire for inside the 18-yard box. Harry Maguire. Right now, in just hold the ball, stand. Don't carry the ball, give Diogo Dalot. Don't send and give Kobbie Mainoo. Mainoo, don't try to dance in Maka. Don't beat Braithwaite. Try to twist and turn. Send the ball back to Maguire. Maguire go clear, and the ball they intercepted by the man they call Kieran Dewsbury-Hall. Right now, we'll talk about this Manchester United right match, but we'll get a very big match right later for inside about an hour and 20 minutes. Now, Arsenal and Chelsea, and we'll talk about the possibility of Chelsea keeping a very good defense against Arsenal for inside today. Ganiyu.
1: Yeah, we'll talk about the possibility of Chelsea keeping a clean sheet today, and that possibility, I think, say they're very, very, very slim, because Chelsea and a team maybe say they don't play Fulham and Brighton, and they're leaking about four goals for these two teams, so they don't no five goals per se. For these two teams, so they don't play. Now that they play an Arsenal team, maybe say they don't score for the past two games, so they don't play. They play Coventry, then score three goals. They play Aston Villa for the Villa Park, where they lose 2-1 last season, but this time around, they go there, keep a clean sheet, and they score one goal. So they play an Arsenal team, they score goals, and where they're very, very difficult to score them. So they're very, very difficult. I think it's impossible for Chelsea to keep a clean sheet today. But they're very, very surprised if Chelsea fit keep a clean sheet today. And Chelsea undoing for the match today go be their defense. I think for the midfield, this young man who just come from injury now, that Romy Lavia, they really they try. They do well. They don't sell Enzo Fernandez. Caicedo, they injured. Mosuera, they fit for this game. For the midfield, they still get players who go fit there. But then that their defense line,

0: keep this particular lead in check to make sure, say, yes, they get all 3 points for inside a ground as hostile as the Hugh Dickinson Stadium win consign the English Premier League Merseyside side, where they call Everton. All right, must give an update for inside matches in Gochelle for inside other leagues. Yes, for the French Ligue 1, one match they currently on right now. Now the match in concern Strasbourg and Troyes. Strasbourg, they beat Troyes by 2-1. Later on today, we'll go see Angers. They go play Rene by 4:15. And of course, by 7:45, we're going to see Marseille. They go take on Paris FC. For the German Bundesliga, Hamburger SV, they go play Mainz. They play Mainz 05 right now. 44 minutes don't carry by the end of that match. And of course, Mainz 05, they beat Hamburger SV by 2-0. By 4:30 today, we will see Eintracht Frankfurt. They go face Augsburg. And for inside the Italian Serie A, 50 minutes don't go for the match in concern Frosinone and Venezia. Frosinone, they beat Venezia by 2-0. While Parma, they lose to Monza by 1-0. By 5 p.m., we'll go see Bologna. They go face Sassuolo. While by 7:45, Juventus go face AC Milan. For the Dutch League, we'll go see Groningen. They go face FC 20. The match actually end. FC 20 and Groningen, they play 2-2. 87 minutes now there for the match between AZ Alkmaar and Herenveen. AZ Alkmaar, they beat Herenveen by 3-2. While Cambo, they beat Telstar by 2-1. By 3:45, we go see this way they call Den Haag. They go face Fortuna Ciudad. And for inside the Spanish La Liga today, Valencia, they go there up against Barcelona. Deportivo Club de Alaves, they go face Osasuna. While Malaga go face Levante. While Espanyol by 8 p.m. they go face Sevilla. Now I'm going to talk about the Nigeria Premier Football League because we get the Bunge fixtures to look forward to. Ain't supposed they in action, but because of say the people where they go play with the Shooting Star Sports Club of Ibadan, they play yesterday. Ain't no go play them today, so they don't postpone that match. By 4 p.m. we'll go see Kano Pillars, they go face Niger Tornadoes. And by 4 p.m. still we'll go see Katsina United. They're supposed to face Rivers United, but Rivers United been there in action yesterday for the CAF Champions League qualifiers. And of course that match they postponed. Kun Khalifa, they go face Barua FC for inside Imo State for Owerri. And of course, Nasarawa United, they go face Bender Insurance. And for inside 4 p.m. And Nasarawa United, of course, Nasarawa will say they will actually look to keep their season going because of say they don't enter match day two. And of course, Plateau United, they go face Quarry United. Remember, say Plateau United, they're opening good. They lose to Rivers United by 2-0. But right now, for inside the New Jersey Stadium, they hope they will beat Quarry United. Branchers B, it will be say Persimmon collapse for inside their match. And they will face Abia Warriors. And of course, Warriors and Rangers International, they don't postpone that match right now. Now, attention now, return back to the Hugh Dickinson Stadium. Marcus Rashford lying down on our screens right now. David Moyes in the complain about the way in players that they play right now. And to make sure they get back into this game as soon as possible before it goes very, very late. Maguire don't pass, give Diogo Dalot. Diogo Dalot don't send a left-footed pass to the parts of this man they call Matheus Cunha. But the ball no reach Matheus Cunha. As Everton nearly actually equalized right now. What a very, very, very, very good shot by Brendan Johnson. He actually hit target just pass on top of the post. And this loose pass, the way we say, this man really called Diogo Dalot been play. It nearly cost Manchester United right now. Ganiyu, how much of this is a very, very good block by that man, Lisandro Martinez?
1: Yeah, a very good block from Lisandro Martinez. After a mistake from Diogo Dalot, Diogo Dalot tried a cheap pass from the right-hand side to the midfield. But then, hit him with enough strength. So Everton take the ball, break on the transition, give that man the call Brendan Johnson. Then Johnson tried to hit the ball, but then it did not reach the target because of waiting. Lisandro Martinez put leg there. We give Everton a deserved corner kick.
0: All right, Manchester United don't defend the corner kick well right now. This man they call Cunha. A very, very not so good pass to Brandon Bemo because he did well defended by that man they call Tyrick George. A very good defensive contribution by that man they call Tyrick George. Manchester United still hold ball right now. Tielemans to Rashford for the left-hand side. Rashford don't carry the ball, give Luke Shaw don't pass and go middle, give Kobe Mendo twist turn, pass the ball, give to Bruno Fernandes, receive him back. Fernandes to this man they call Tielemans don't carry and give him Bemo don't carry and give Rashford tried to hit in a pass, but the ball they lost. And of course, Everton don't get possession right now. Brendan Johnson, the speed star, in the face, Alessandro Martinez, 1v1. He didn't get help for the right hand side. In no great pass the ball, as the ball they well intercepted by Lamare, they call Luke Shaw. So a very, very good defense by Manchester United right now. And Brendan Johnson's in the verse, in they use the word, they don't know if you talk for radio, and based on say, in, actually, you know, say, in no make serious mistake for that attack. We will see Everton being get right now, 60 minutes down the reach for inside the match. Everton don't receive possession back. And they did like say the way they receive this possession. Manchester United, blessed they no one play again. They just want to manage this one goal. Stanley Saints.
2: Yeah, he as this game they be now, of course, if more goals not come, what you going to get to do, we say, we go try to hold the way you hold. People saying, Kemjika, you know, 15 minutes don't go by. If you say United go see find a way to try to score, because 1-0 not be lead, if you know the figure equalize, so if you say United get to take link this one, they need to score a security goal to keep things up.
0: All right, that security goal, they're very, very important because don't they see Everton, don't they knock on the door, and a very, very good defense again for from Manchester United. Takes the combination of a very bad shot from Kieran Gisbury. He went to say hit him with Wakeford. Go miss the goalkeeper, the Costin Lemons, as Marcus Rashford, he don't win a foul, and Manchester United, they will get chance to breathe. Moyes, you know, really they happy with the ref decision, but he just keeping calm, just did the sideline, to try to talk to in technical officials, as Jack Grealish, now be the card they won't pull out of the hats right now, because in the warm-up for the sidelines to actually join the contribution for teams right now and right now. Manchester United, 60 minutes almost for inside the game. The lead by 1-0. That goal coming for this 46th minute. And the person who scored the goal, now Brandon Bemo, and scored the goal for Manchester United. And the goal, I'm not sure say the goal will come for any better time than the way we come. And Manchester United right now, now they're actually the lead for inside this match. Remember, say by 4:30, we will see Arsenal, they will take on Chelsea. And in 10 minutes time, the lineup for that match go fall out. So we're giving out all the lineup for inside this game. James Tarkowski, you'll be the captain of the side for Everton. Yes, in the try, coordinating boys for inside the game. Kobbie Mainoo to Bruno Fernandes, the PFA player of the year. And of course, the best player for inside last season. Now, he'll be that man they call Bruno Fernandes. He actually deserve him because last season he break the all-time assist record for assist record for a particular season for inside the English Premier League. Manchester United right now, they try to manage this game. This man here, Diego Godalo, now he hold the ball right now. He don't pass and go middle, give Bruno Fernandes. Bruno Fernandes to Kobbie Mainoo. Kobbie Mainoo to Rio Tielemans. Tielemans pass, they intercepted. And of course, Ghana will try to actually shift the ball inside. Look, show a whole ball right now. Innocent and give this man here, Diego Tielemans give him back to Luke Shaw. Luke Shaw don't send and go forward. Give Marcus Rashford in there for the edge of the 18-yard box. He tried to beat him, man. Of course, they don't force and go side. Manchester United get a chance to actually double the lead. But of course, a very good defense by Everton to make sure say yes. Nothing come out from that particular attack from Manchester United as Everton, they don't actually win a foul. And of course, they could be very, very happy to see Manchester United.

0: But you know, they're steady enough to actually give the Mario Edeko and Matheus Cunha the ball very, very well to actually score that second goal. But a very, very, very good defensive challenge by James Tarkowski to make sure, say, this game remain 1-0. Can you explain to us what really happened for that attack?
1: That attack, Marcus Rashford carried the ball, they run on the Everton defense. All of them, they run, go back. A quick feed from Amidou, 1-2, with him left and right foot. They beat the man with the in front. Because he say they don't mark him, go side for the post. No go feel really do anything. Then he rolled the ball back for Matheus Cunha. Matheus Cunha and Bine, they expect that ball. And I don't know what a player go they do inside 18, where no go they expect ball. Because I don't know that a stone you go expect. So, they're very slow to react. But that boy that they call James Tarkowski, Tarkowski, the ball come out for his leg and they save Everton to go a 2-goal down, because the way the game they go, if Everton go 2 goals down, then it could just be a matter of time before they go hand over the 3 points to Manchester United.
0: Of course, it will be a very, very long time to see that ball enter the match for longer. Weller. 63 minutes for inside the clock right now. Everton, they try attack from the left-hand side. But Kobbie Mainoo, he don't actually bring in a good defensive contribution to the team. He don't carry the ball, give Brandon Bembo. Bembo, the twist and turn from Marcus. He don't send the ball, give Matheus Cunha. Matheus Cunha to Yuri Tillemans. See, they try to dictate the pass and send a very long one to Marcus Rashford, but he did intercepted by Rowe. But Manchester United hold the ball right now. Look sure, you know, pass the ball, enter the midfield to Yuri Tillemans. This Yuri Tillemans, remember saying, join Manchester United from Everton, from Aston Villa. And of course, this is on a player, if you say everybody on a two guy for him, but this seems, but nobody really don't get the courage to actually go get in services. But right now, the Manchester United go get in services, even though say, you know, they reach the age, if you say, you know, go to rely on them to give you a very, very, very good 4 or 5 years. As Manchester United player, where they call Marcus Rashford in twist and turn, this place where they call role like Senna or Hasup. And on Hasup, this Mario Edeko Rowe, in just twist and turn him before the man come foul him. And right now, Rowe go get yellow card, because we see Marcus Rashford do him, and go actually wish anybody to jump in enemy. This Marcus Rashford, a very, very wicked boy. Hi, for waiting this Mario Edeko Rowe don't see, I'm not sure say Ingo one meets this Mario Edeko Marcus Rashford for inside any 1v1 situation again. And this one, if you say, now a very good time for David Moyes to actually want to come out this man, because you need to bring in somebody who be say, if you go all out to go Marcus Rashford, because since they're on the caution, go on the very, very careful with the way go on defend, can you?
1: Yes, if David Moyes no remove this man that they call Melin Raw, Melin Raw. They no remove him, then Hingo need to get the services of Ato to come save him for this game, because Marcus Rashford now got the licking lips, say, yes, this guy now is there for the taking. You don't get a look at, you know, they work on him since first half, but then this one, I'm the most dangerous walking, you don't give him. And it don't result to a yellow card. So the very best thing where David Moyes go do now to substitute this young boy and bring in another person, make him and Marcus Rashford start again from afresh.
0: All right, so bring in another person, make me and Marcus Rashford start from afresh for inside the game right now. As Manchester United, they don't get another chance to score another goal, but Yuri Tillemans in hits the ball too hard. And of course, the ball hits the body of that man they call James Tarkowski again. And this man only makes serious defensive blocks for inside the game. And if you see, if Everton try to get anything out of this game, now he'll be one of the players we'll be saying they consider as man of the match. But some more enter inside the Spanish La Liga. But this is where they call Barcelona. Might just start for inside this early morning. They don't dash Valencia 1 goal right now. Yes, Barcelona, they lead Valencia by 1-0. For this, their first game. Remember, say the game starts for inside 8:15. And of course, Barcelona, they lead 3:15. If I say 8:15. Barcelona, they lead Valencia by 1-0. Stylus Saints, you know, say this match. Now, match will be say Barcelona win, they will come to get that early advantage over Real Madrid, because Real Madrid, for inside the weekend, they don't lose their own match against Real Betis.
2: Yeah, of course, Real Madrid don't fault already, and Barcelona will take advantage. If they compete against those two teams, if they compete against themselves, Real Madrid and Barcelona, anybody lose guard, the other person won't take advantage, because sometimes to win the league, you know, you get to start to gather the points early on. So it means say, as they go, you go see the reeking points. Every point they very important, and those two, the rivalry between them, don't be today it starts. So of course, Barcelona need to find win to give 3 points ahead to to Real Madrid before they begin to find a way to claw their way back.
0: All right, so then we'll talk about one goal. We don't count two for inside the match. Barcelona don't score the second one. Barcelona scored the first one on Lamine Yamal. Yes, for 6 minutes. And right now, for the 9th minute, they don't double their lead. We'll get confirmation as to who scored that second one for people here, they call Barcelona. It'd be like, they won't really spare Valencia this particular afternoon because they did 2 goals to the good and just 9 minutes don't carry the walker for inside that match. Match will be start for 5:15. This is just for 3:15 rather. This is just 3:26 and Barcelona on the count scores. They don't score one, they don't score two. So it'd be like, it would be like a very, very, very long evening for this way they call Valencia. Now back to our focus game right now. Remember, say later on we will see Arsenal, they will take on Chelsea, and in the next 3 minutes the lineup for inside that match it go fall out. This man they call Tyreek George, Tierno Barry in Hobo right now, you know, send the boy, give James Tarkowski. Tyreek George into the right hand side, in on Tristan Thorn for inside the attack of Manchester United. Very good flick from James Garner to give Tierno Barry, but of course the ball they intercepted by this Manchester United defense. Bruno Fernandes not sending a long one to that man they call Brandon Bemo, and that one a very, very good connection service from that man they call Bruno Fernandes. Kobbie Mainoo now in Hobo right now, he not send and give Bruno Fernandes to Harry Maguire. Don't look back, not cry and give Senna Lemans, and of course Lemans could restart things for inside the game right now. Lemans they wait for challenge, you don't give the ball to Reed. Tillemans can receive, Tillemans to Mainoo. The blessings Manchester United midfield, they know where everybody did for inside the game, and the thing that actually work for them right now. Kobbie Mainoo, you don't lose the ball to this man they call Ghana. Actually look front to actually try to find who you want to give the ball right now. James Tarkowski then go get the ball. Malin Raw, and I suppose receive the ball, but in the side against to carry the ball, give Tyreek George. Tyreek George don't cry and give Malin Raw. Malin Raw, maybe say we are number 34. Give Tyreek George the number 19 jersey. George, he tried to drive in the 18, half of Manchester United, but right now they don't foul him for inside the game. The person foul him now, Matheus Cunha. Maybe say we never really see witty anyone actually bring for this game. As Manchester United won't make changes right now, they won't bring this man they call Patrick Chinazek Dogu, and they won't bring him come inside. And of course, for our screens, we don't see both Chelsea and Arsenal. They don't arrive. Former Arsenal player they call Emiliano Martinez. Maybe say don't go play in trade for Aston Villa, and right now don't call Chelsea. Yes, in don't show face for inside the game. So 2 players won't come in for Manchester United, and the first one now, Patrick Chinazekberry Ingo coming for Marcus Rashford, and Benjamin Sesko Ingo coming for Matheus Cunha. As this man here they call Ganiu, you don't really like the change at all. I tell you, they put hand for here. Ganiu, wait till they happen. Why they shout Jesus Christ for inside this Sunday?
1: Like, even though we don't like Marcus Rashford based on the things Wayne don't do, but then for the things Wayne they do for this game, now one of the best players for the game, Michael Carrick, not supposed to come out. That man that they call Marcus Rashford. I don't know what dog will get on Michael Carrick. Michael Carrick need to do a press conference specifically, make it explain why he could always use Dogo on the left hand side for against teams where when they won't defend, they go fit defend in a low block. For crying out loud, Raw don't get a low card. Chinaza Ekpere no go fit go take on Raw 1-on-1. Now Marcus Rashford fit do that damage. Now you go say everything they play with confidence. Now David Moyes go that trouble when they think to so whether making change this guy or not. He got very relaxed because he no said you don't put a player when no go fit take on in defense 1-1 unless Everton go pin Man United for back. They press them, they might not get a counter. Now the only advantage where Chinaza Ekpere go get because in they always fit explore where space is there. But where space is not there, he no go fit take on a man 1-on-1. And a very big mistake where Michael Carrick don't do. Even drop points for this game, I go blame him on this substitution.
0: All right, you don't hear from that man Ganiu. You know, they're really excited with waiting Michael Carrick down to for inside substitute right now. But Manchester United still the lead. 20 minutes now remain for this match to end. I remember say later on our BBC studios will switch code there to tell on everything consigned the English Premier League second match of the Sunday, Arsenal Chelsea. And of course, they could break down with not really Shella yesterday. Gillemans, let's send the ball, give Harry Maguire, the headmaster, in on the look, in on the try to see who he want give the pass. So Harry Maguire tried to put in the cheeky pass between the defenders, but no Manchester United player did yet to actually get that pass. As Jordan Pickford, now he hold the ball right now. Jordan Pickford, in hold the ball, in carry the ball, give James Tarkowski, when he decide against him, he don't carry the ball, give Braithwaite. Braithwaite back to this Mario the call, Pickford, Lawson, then give that Mario the call, James Tarkowski. Very good turn from this Everton player, Tinubari Hobo, right now. Don't give Ghana. Ghana go send and go give Mikalenko. Mikalenko go look for the far left to give the ball to Jack Grealish. He'll be saying change. This man ready to call Brendan Johnson. Of course, Jack Grealish, first contribution to the game, and to actually get the ball, hits the Manchester United player, and they don't send the ball for outside. Arsenal Chelsea, yes, and I'm in the next game for inside this afternoon. And of course, both managers, they don't drop their starting 11. I will call them out in a minute, but right now, 72 minutes on Kai Badawaka for inside. Manchester United still the lead, courtesy of that goal. ABC Brandon Bem will score for inside the 46 minutes for inside this game. Mikalenko, anyone throw the ball, enter inside the field right now to restart play. And now stoning a very, very long one, but Manchester United deal with the cross. As the ball hits, a very good shot by Everton, but the ball, no fear reach the goalkeeper, because Manchester United defenders, the day you call to the task, they put their body on the line to make sure, say, that's a belter. Maybe say, Kieran Gisbury-Hall for shoots to go meet the goalkeeper in the crossing elements. Now the body of the head, rather, of Lisandro Martinez, nine that ball really, really hit. And of course, a follow-up shot, they escorted out by Manchester United defenders. All right, more trouble in time inside the Emirates. Telling us, say, the lineup, it don't fall out between Arsenal and Chelsea this afternoon. The way Arsenal, they shaped up, they use a 4-2-3-1 formation right now. David Raya and Aimi, the goalkeeper for Arsenal this afternoon. Benjamin Weiss, they play from the right-hand side of the defense. And of course, Ricardo Calafiori, the Calabari boy, in the play from the left-hand side. For the defensive partnership, we get Ezri Konsa Ngoyo. Yes, in the making, first starts for inside Arsenal. And go pair with Gabriel Magalhaes for inside the defense. For the midfield, we're going to get Declan Rice and Miles Lewis-Skelly. Up front, we get Bukayo Saka from the right-hand side. Martin Odegaard through the middle. And of course, Christos Zolis, the play from the left-hand side. And pressing the top of the attack for Arsenal, he named that Kai Havertz. Now I'm going to talk about Chelsea right now, because Chelsea, they shift in a 3-4-2-1 formation. That's how Alonso, they ship inside right now. For the goal, we get Emiliano Martinez, the goalkeeper they're bringing from Aston Villa. We're going to get this one here. They call Wesley Fofana, Josh Achimpong, and Maxence Lacra. And then they for inside the defensive position. For the midfield, Chelsea put five players then in the shape of 4-2. For the first line of the attack of the midfield, rather, we get Pedro Neto, we get Rhys James and Romeo Lavia, we're going to get Hato from the left-hand side. Morgan Rogers and, of course, Cole Palmer, they are ahead of them, while the single man, obviously, they head things for Chelsea in Nena Yao Pedro. So now, wait till we go see this evening for Chelsea. They line up in a 3-4-2-1 formation. We'll look how both teams there for the bench. We'll see how much players they could bring to change things. For Arsenal, they get Kepa Arrizabalaga, Nami the reserve goalkeeper, Bruno Guimaraes, Max Dolman, Eberechi Eze, Victor Yokores, Piero Hincapié, Noni Mandueke, Mikel Merino, and Martin Zubimendi. And of course, for Chelsea, they get Valentin Bako, who will be saying be Argentine, in the year number 4. They can't get this man, they call Chavaria, Pep Chavaria. They can't get Levi Colwill for bench, Estavao in there for bench. This man, they call Jamie Gittins, there for bench, Malo Gusto, there for bench. Another player, we say, coming Chelsea, we call Mike Pandas in there for bench. This man, we call Giovanni Guenda in there for bench. And elder statesman, we call Daniel Welbeck in there for bench too for this match. And of course, the missing players, we say, they're not going to play this match at all. We get Christian Mosquera in there wounded, William Saliba, they wounded, and Yuren Timber, they wounded. For Chelsea, the missing players now, Moises Caicedo in there wounded, Jordan Henderson in get wrist injury, and of course, this man really called Marco Palestra in the wounded. So, stylist, since you don't see the lineup, tell us your 2 cents about what you expect for this match today.
2: The Arsenal team, as expected, in fact, lineup I've done predict before now. You see the new man coming in there, Konsa, starting ahead of what's his name now? The Spaniard. Where did I forget his name?
0: Christian Mosquera, in there injured, that make him miss out on today's game.
2: Yeah, but I know say whether in the fit, you know, if he concert go play, because if he's a concert, don't come to that place, he'll stay until Saliba come back. So, good one, good. I like the way they did for the heart of the defense, him and Gabriel Magalhaes. And Gabriel What's my name now? White now. See, they play from the right side of defense because they're in a very fine form. Even though he has a team, but they come back after injury layoff, he done the train with the team. And don't be surprised if White still maintain that side. And then Califiori will be player of the month fast now. Done the well from that left side of defense. And I like the way they find himself in front of the attack opposing for the opposition boss and feature Nick one or two for us now. And the midfield of Rice and Luis Kelly also the pivot they're very okay, and I feel say they will size up the Chelsea side. But Chelsea, I feel say they really throw the midfielders into the game, the one shop their back and lock up everywhere, even though they play three man defense. But I feel it's a very good lineup for Arsenal, and I feel say Arsenal really up for this one. For the Emirates, they would like to beat Chelsea again.
0: All right, for the Emirates, we say Arsenal would like to beat Chelsea again. But right now, I'm going to talk to Ganiyu. Ganiyu, you don't see the lineup. Where if you say each team or either team will win this match this afternoon? This man called Jack Grealish, he's on the face. This man called Thiago Dalot, 1v1. But Thiago Dalot, they up to the tax to make sure say yes, that particular attack, it comes to nothing. Ganiyu?
1: I feel say Chelsea could lose the game for the midfield. A bunch of, I'm not going to call them inexperienced, but not up to par to the level of midfielders we Arsenal get. The pairing of Declan Rice and Miles Luis Kelly this season, don't they show say, yes, it will work for Arsenal, even though the new man, Bruno Guimaraes, never really show waiting in the made of because of one or two injuries and fitness, what have you. But then Chelsea go lose that game for the midfield, and then they play three-man defense. Now another thing we go worry them for today game. Arsenal go definitely find the spaces behind the packed box, so they won't try to pack to frustrate Arsenal today. So I think say Arsenal go really win the midfield battle, because I don't see anybody inside the Chelsea midfield we go fit stand the likes of Odegaard, Rice, and Miles Lewis Kelly.
0: All right, Odegaard, Rice, and Miles Lewis Kelly now the midfield partnership where we say Mikel Arteta don't decide to use this evening. Remember, say Miles Lewis Kelly, I personally be say gets people be they talk about say if he come up for Arsenal, we call the Yaro must say they submit and give both Chelsea and Manchester United for transfer. But Mikel Arteta, he don't come as contour say that kind of talk maybe true at all, because this man where they call Miles Lewis Kelly in get big plans for this man. Remember saying use and start the UEFA Champions League final against Paris Saint Germain, and so far this season he don't start at all Arsenal Premier League games, and we know saying that they just start in the earning plays, because in the very, very useful the way they protecting ball and of course in ball carriage. But later on by 4:30 we'll see whether or not the talk go walk between both teams. For inside the Manchester United match right now, we get 10 minutes plus additional time they left. Manchester United still the lead by a long goal courtesy of that man Brennan Bemo, and they just assure us the goal right now, a very good well taken goal. He actually put down for the right hand side of Jordan Pickford, we say Inofi actually make sure saying keep that ball out, maybe keep the game at 0-0. But since then Manchester United don't come close again to actually double their lead, but a very, very defensive input by that man James Dakowski did enough to make sure say the goal, and the match still remain by 1-0. Bruno Fernandes been getting small issue for inside the 18-yard box, but right now in the long and go outside. And of course, in the third, the fourth official say the way that ref they blow inside, you don't really understand, because the ball with the actually rough arm for given serious wound jury. Instead, they complain. But right now, this man they call Mikelenko in on throw the ball for fair play, give that man the cost in a lemons. And lemons go restart play for Manchester United. Bruno Fernandes go there outside for at least 1 minute before he go enter inside the game back, according to the new rules for inside the Premier League. As we see in leg they bleed, and we understand why they complain right now. So Kobbie Mainoo tried to keep the ball under control, but the ball not actually there under control well, as Kieran Gisbury-Hall collect the ball, give Jack Grealish from the right hand side, non beats this man here to call Diogo Dalot. And of course we don't miss the two of them go at each other, but this time in beat Diogo Dalot, and Diogo Dalot make sure say yes and stop the man without getting the ball. And Diogo Dalot, he be like say he go get card from the referee, because the referee they rush, they go there right now, we never really get confirmation whether he go get card or not. Okay, yes, and don't get caution, and of course now a very good time to get caution, because match done they already finish for inside this game. Everton 0 Manchester United 1. Ganiyu and Silas, and I won't put this question to 12 for now. Very important, say Manchester United they lead by 1-0, but we feel expect any surprise from Everton later on?
1: To me, yes. the game now, game will be say, now one of those games, I feel say, now one of those games say, towards the tail end of the game, Everton will just pull one back and the game will end 1-1 and then we'll call them, say, Man United don't drop 2 points instead of to gain all 3 points. So to me, I feel say Everton will find a way to equalize the game and end 1-1.
0: So listen, what about you?
2: I follow Gani for waiting talk, but for everything happened yesterday, the script don't change. It don't change. Those are our family people don't change. Yeah. So I feel say United go usually take up the points versus Everton. They get fine one against Everton week every year, almost every season. Now once in a while Everton they try to change things with United. But like I talked from we seen that really happened yesterday. I feel that United win today, and if not, this match will be eyeglass match, but United will win this match as it stands.
0: All right, you don't hear from the men, Stylish Saints and Ganiyu. Two of them don't give their thoughts about how this match will eventually end. As Everton deal with the ball right now, Tyrick George, what a goal!

0: Rashford, they run yes. from the wing.
1: Manchester United look like say this match. Now, Manchester United say they won't actually run away with the 1-0 lead. But Tyrick George, a very, very funny celebration there with Seno Barry. Yes, he received the ball on Max from inside the right hand side of the Manchester United, of the Everton defense, rather, after Everton tried to put a pass through, but Manchester United intercept him. The ball can't fall into the hands of that man. We're just coming right now. In pass and back, give Tyrick George. Tyrick George just trapped the ball. He don't even look post. He don't even, nothing concern him on post. He just see making shoots to the ball anyhow. And then when he shoot them, he beats that man here because Senna Lemons for near post. And Manchester United, they just equalize right now. Tyrick George, the man we say they're bringing from Chelsea, the teenager, we say, he say one play regular team football. Yes, and then they make people understand why he come up from Chelsea to go play regular football. He they very happy with the going on score. And of course, Manchester United won. Everton won. Ganiu, I beg, walk us through that goal.
2: All right. That man with him by from Middlesbrough, Ekne, he passed the ball, give Tyrick George after a loose ball from Aaron Maguire. He tried to clear in lines, but you know if he clear him well, he fall for the Ekne leg, and Ekne just drop a sweet ball for Tyrick George. Tyrick George, no waste time. He just do 1-2 step over, then he strike the ball. He beats Senna Lamens for the near post, and he give Everton the equalizer. Everton won, Manchester United won.
1: All right, Everton 1, Manchester United 1. Lenny Yoro and Andrew Santos, they don't enter inside the game for inside this afternoon. Lenny Yoro, remember saying one of the prospects we say Manchester United by 2 seasons ago. And of course, since that time, with the Yashi, I think will be one of the best defenders for inside the world. But to us, he never really live up to that prospect based on seeing they get Wunjiri left, right, and center. But right now, Manchester United don't make those few changes. Lenny Yoro don't enter the game. Manchester United, this one a very, very important next 5 minutes for them if they won't get all 3 points from this game. Remember, I said the first half of this game end in the draw 0-0, and they like say the second half won't end in the same fashion 0-0. This man they call Andrew Santos and try to use NASA, give one pass. Harry Maguire deal with ball right now. You know, send the ball go the right hand side of the attack. Yelen Yoro for that side in pass, a very good pass give Andrew Santos, and Andrew Santos they defended well by Everton. Lenny Yoro, and they try to bring in Ronaldinho's tie, come inside, but it don't really work for him. As Bruno Fernandes sending the cross to that man, they call Benjamin Sesko, but the ball 2 days down for Sesko to actually use that ball, cause problem for the Everton goalkeeper, they call Jordan Pickford. Right now, 85 minutes on Kai Bodwaka, Manchester United 1, Everton 1. If you want to join the conversations, talk about the Chelsea match we'll expect later. If you call this number 0902-609-0927, make a call on small, 0902-609-0927. If you want to send us a message for WhatsApp, send a message come 0704-4994-927. 0704-4994-927. Manchester United, we say they don't get 13 attempts for this game, only 2 on target, while Everton don't get 15, and now 5 they on target, and that 5, 1 win they on target, they don't use an equalizer, and a very, very important equalizer, and a very good change from that man where they call David Moyes. Remember saying come out Brendan Johnson, maybe say we did the right hand side, and come bring in Jack Grealish, come move Tyrick George from the left hand side of the attack, go the right hand side of the attack, and of course that change actually changed the shape of the Everton attack for inside the under the sun of Merseyside this afternoon. Everton, they're in possession right now. James Tarkowski, we're going to talk about how important in day for defense so far this evening, and this afternoon rather. And he's sending a long ball, but Manchester United don't deal with the long ball. Andre Santos pass the ball, give Harry Maguire. Harry Maguire go send the ball, give Brendan Bemo. Bemo try to flick the ball past Imaka, but he don't carry the ball, give Real Yoro. Yoro carry the ball, give this man they call Andre Santos. Maguire deal with ball right now. In the move, small. He don't give him partnership for defense. Where they call Lisandro Martinez. Martinez putting a ball to Senna Lemons, so he send the ball forward. And of course, a very, very good challenge. A grand duel there. Bruno Fernandes hold ball. In don't face Anthony Maitland-Niles, the former Arsenal player. And to look short.
3: This is just a United Arsenal and a one. What a goal! Benjamin Sesko. If you're going to win this one for Manchester United, a very good cross from that man in the course. Look short. Look, you're putting a very, very good pass to Benjamin Sesko in the court, the headmaster, because anything in there for air, leave him for air, Sesko.
1: Jordan Pickford trying on his best, but the hand not there enough for him to actually send that ball, keep the ball out. The ball start from midfield. Benjamin Sesko now started everything. In kind of ball, give Bruno Fernandes. Bruno Fernandes in trying to beat him, Maka. A good run, overlapping run from that man, looks sure. In putting a very, very snipey cross. And that cross, they held it down by Benjamin Sesko. And Manchester United, they lead right now by 2-1. And a very, very, very good change from that man, Michael Carrick. We got to give him credit. Because right now, nine changes we can just do. Now make this change happen. Lenny, the cup, Benjamin Sesko, head the ball down, and a very, very difficult ball to keep out from that for that Mario the cup, Jordan Pickford. Manchester United 2, Everton 1. 88 minutes, don't carry Walker for the inside this match.
2: Yeah, 88 minutes, don't carry Walker for inside this match. Benjamin Sesko, now he scored the winner for the Old Dickinson Stadium last season.
1: They're supposed to
2: and he now come again this season. He now can score another goal. Is this goal going to be the goal we go give Man United the 3 points for this game? But then, Michael Carrick, he need to go back, go tank and locks, go tank and start, say Benjamin Sesko, don't put him up again for this match. If Tosin Ibeka leave Marcus Rashford for this game, I think Benjamin Sesko for don't score goals even earlier before now, and if even score probably more goals, because nobody they pin the right back of Everton again. So the right back of Everton now they overlap, they support Tyrick George, and I think now make Everton be equalize that game when they equalize the game. But good one to Manchester.

Eric Jogg just fired that one to the top of the net. This man here, they call Mikalenko, in the ball, Jack Grealish. Pass the ball, give Kieran Dewsbury hold. Jack Grealish, well blocked by that man, Harry Maguire. Inputting body on the line. And Jack Grealish, they're really frustrated with that block because it infields in a very, very good shot. And Nusa Mazraoui will be saying, right now, I know Bab Bololo, Beta Shanka, head they shine, and sun they shine. If you see my face on top of your head, now you want to inside the game right now. And Michael Carrick won't lock in defense. 5 minutes they don't add for inside the remainder of the game. Nusa Mazraoui, Ingo go the left-hand side of Manchester United defense to make sure, say, yes, they're locked in. Sign head they shine. If you identify him from 2,000 miles away, Nusa Mazraoui. Maybe say they're bringing from Bayern Munich that year, him and Matthias de Ligt. And just enter inside the game right now. Andre Santos, defensive contribution. Ingo head again. Patrick Dogo, nine hobo right now. In gets Marcus, maybe saying need to evade. Kieran Dewsbury Hall need to give him space. Kieran Dewsbury Hall don't win the ball from him. Tenabari don't give the ball to that man in the cutter. He joins again! And a very, very good save by that man, Senna Lemans. Manchester United asleep, but right now the corner kick never counts because we are saying this one, they got Tyrick George in there for inside offside position. And of course the referee went there for the offside. Side in catch and wella so now offside. Even though said the ball be enter post, Manchester United fans for not get anything to worry about because Tyrick George is stand for offside position when he received that pass from Kieran Dewsbury Hall. Jack Tarkowski. You don't know the ball, give Bruno Fernandes. Now, important next 3 minutes, therefore, inside this game. Lisandro Martinez, you don't send the ball, go back. So now, Lemans, you don't want to take chances. Since you see the ball up front, Benjamin Sesko don't battle with Tarkowski for that ball. Oh, a very good pass from that man. Ready to call Bruno Fernandes. Dogu. Sure. Number to Maka. Send the ball to Nusa Mazraoui. Mazraoui to Bruno Fernandes. Fernandes with the left foot across. But he declared by Mikalenko. Manchester United still get possession right now. Lisandro Martinez for the left-hand side of the Manchester United attack. Give Bruno Fernandes. Bruno Fernandes doesn't enter midfield. Give this man where they call Yuri Tillemans. Yuri Tillemans don't give in defensive partner where they call Andre Santos, who received a buy from Chelsea. Back to Lenny Yuri. Lenny Yuri don't send them all the way back to a man went there for goal with the course in Lemans. Lemans, the Belgian, in putting a very good cross, but the ball intercepted. Manchester United don't win and back. And of course, pass over said supposed to give Benjamin Sesko in a wrong way. And Lemiro, they very, very disappointed with the way the Slovenian player run. Everton nine hobo right now. Manchester United with the praise to make Everton not put out anything from their sleeves again because they like say the matter go tire apart if they actually do anything like that. Everton. But then they attack. Tenobari. Tyrick George in the fight for inside the ground position. Jack Grealish. 1v1 with Granit Nbemo. In Shekam. Jack Grealish. Just in the goal. Look at the one give Tyrick George. Oh, what a shot. But this man here to come, Hackney. You know if he hits the ball well. But Jack Grealish in use. This man here to come, Brandon Bembo. Sweep ground. Because Brandon Bembo know if you stand again after him doing that to him. But Hackney, you know, hits better shots. That's actually the cost problem for Manchester United this afternoon. Jack Grealish is shaking his head because even after all those things were into, nothing still come out. Lamans, in on shoots the ball. But Manchester United right now, bless you, they don't want this serious again because Everton don't win possession again. Hackney, you don't give Maitland-Niles. Maitland-Niles to Tyrick George. Good exchange of passes between Tyrick George and Tenobari. But Manchester United defend their lines where the boss today with Everton. Jack Grealish, 1v1 with Eleni Hero and Mbemo. And okay, they won't give Kieran Dewsbury-Hall. Dewsbury-Hall tries to put the pass in, but he did well blocked by that Chelsea man. Former Chelsea man, I will talk. This man ready to call Andre Santos. 30 seconds they left for this game. Manchester United defeat defenders corner. We go find out. Hackney when just coming for the second half. Now I'm putting this corner right now. The man that we had number 30. I've been at number 20. And Ossian Carelli. Hackney now stand behind the ball.

and I'm putting a very fine cross. And Lenny Euro actually held the ball out before Andrew Sanders come put the ball, go forward. The person hold the ball right now. Now the Everton goalkeeper with the country done Pickford. And then give the ball to Jack Grealish. Jack Grealish to Kieran Dewsbury-Hall. To Hackney rather. Hackney don't give to Kieran Dewsbury-Hall. Kieran Dewsbury-Hall try to manage the ball. Goal!

0: one are a very, very bad one. 30 seconds before this ball end. The former Arsenal player here, they call Ainsley Maitland-Niles in the year number two. Remember, Saint just come for the deadline day for the transfer window. From Lyon, now they enter inside this Everton team. But right now, it like say Everton and the Hildikinson Stadium, they don't get new hero. He named now Ainsley Maitland-Niles because he can't go away and score. Even the goalkeeper for Manchester United in the dance say, oh, my, this one passed me. What the goal can you? Who talk to this goal?
1: All right, what? Beautiful strike from that man where they call Ainsley Maitland-Niles. They wear the number two jersey for Everton Football Club. The goal start from Pickford. Pickford carried the ball from the halfway line. He gave him to Jack Grealish. Jack Grealish showed the ball, delayed. And Acne make a double run. He give Acne that ball. Acne crossed the ball. Manchester United tried to defend the ball. They no fit. Nus Mazraoui put legs small. And the thing just goes set for Maitland-Niles. And Maitland-Niles no waste time. He wrapping leg behind the ball. And he keeps Sané Lammens for no man's land. Sané Lammens do and everything when he do. Now just to kneel down and say the game is over. Everton 2, Manchester United 2, and the referee don't blow the full-time whistle.
0: All right, the game not finished for inside the Hill Dickinson Stadium. And of course, the stadium, they don't get new hero. He named Ainsley Maitland-Niles. Now, he make sure to say yes. Everton at least, they carry 1 point. So, walk out from this game, we say, they like say, they don't lose finish. The camera, they show the Everton go coach, where they call David Moyes. And of course, none show Michael Carrick before. People ain't score for this Everton side. Tyrick George scored for the 83rd minute. Ainsley Maitland-Niles scored for 90 plus 6 with a very, very well-taken shot from outside the 18-yard box. And of course, all the players, they go meet and they shake hands because this man into very, very well. Yes, and Ben Munayi opened the scoring for this game. Benjamin Sesko, let me say, in score, what's it look like, the winning goal. Maitland-Niles told and say, hold my beer because this match, we're not going to go this match without fighting. And of course, everybody for Everton, they hold this match. The holy smile they call Ainsley Maitland-Niles. After match, they like say they won't lose. They like say they won't lose them. At the end, Manchester United 2, Everton 2.

0: All right, we don't return for inside this game. Remember, say right now, I'm not telling us since we're going to enter inside our BBC studios to tell, give an update for everything they share for inside the world of football. But right now, more inside our BBC studio. When we return for inside the halftime of Arsenal and Chelsea game, we will begin talk with about waiting really share for the halftime of that game.
1: Has the air of being a derby. It was a tough game from United, and
2: the Art Stadium, isn't it?
3: Hmm. Yes, it is. I mean, one of the main factors of Everton over the past few decades has been Goodison Park. You know, it's one of the hardest places to go in an opposition dressing room, and they're going to try and turn Hill Dickinson into a similar fortress and a similar place that people do not want to come and play at. It feels like it's starting to get that way. I think it's losing its newness of this beautiful big stadium, and it's starting to become our home as Everton's home. And I think that's really important that that atmosphere is generated and it supports the team, because they're going to need them. I mean, Everton's synonymous. The connection between the players and the crowd are critical if it's going to be successful.
2: I still need to get to Hill Dickinson Stadium, but Everton's players celebrating that point, that draw, as if it were a win. Reaction to come, as I say, a little bit later on Sports World. Wow, that first hour of the programme has completely gone by in the blink of an eye. And Manchester United will be wondering what if after dropping 2 points there at the very, very death in the fifth minute of stoppage time. Ainsley Maitland-Niles with an absolute screamer for Everton 2-2. All the build-up then and commentary to come from the Emirates in our Premier League live commentary game, Arsenal against Chelsea in the first big clash of the season. Don't go anywhere, you're listening to Sports World. Stay with us, let's get the latest BBC News.
4: I'm Debbie Russ with the BBC News. Ukraine's President Volodymyr Zelensky has held a first round of talks in Kiev with Donald Trump's top envoys in their first visit since Russia's full-scale invasion. Steve Witkoff said he was encouraged by what he called a substantive and important discussion. Jared Kushner said the US team looked forward to making more progress. Ahead of the meeting, Mr. Zelensky said security guarantees and a dignified post-war peace would be required. Abdujalil Abdurasulov is in Kiev.
5: There is a lot of skepticism here in Ukraine. Why suddenly they agreed to come to Kyiv when they've been regularly visiting Moscow and avoiding to come here in Kyiv? One of the reasons why people explain this visit is that it's all political, that they agreed to come here to Kyiv just to show their domestic audience in the U.S. ahead of the midterm elections that they are trying to achieve a peace deal. And that's why many people here in Ukraine think that this visit will not produce any breakthrough.
4: Russia and Ukraine have continued attacking each other despite the peace talks and a temporary ceasefire that only covers their capitals. Ukraine says it struck an oil refinery in Ryazan, which supplies the Russian army, and an airfield in Rostov-on-Don. Voting is taking place in eastern Germany, where the far-right AfD party could win power at a state level for the first time. Turnout so far in Saxony-Anhalt is twice as high as the state's most recent election. If the AfD falls short of an outright majority, there could be weeks of coalition negotiations between other parties, which have said they won't work with the far-right. Jessica Parker is in the state capital, Magdeburg.
6: Saxony-Anhalt is, by population, a relatively small state, but this could be a seismic election. Regional governments hold real power in Germany, and it's here that the AfD has a shot at winning a parliamentary majority. That's despite being classed as right-wing extremist by domestic intelligence in this state, a classification it rejects. The party here is pro-Russia and hardline on immigration. It wants to ban schools from flying the LGBT rainbow flag, defund anti-German art, and champion what it calls the normal family model of a husband, wife, and children.
4: A residential building has collapsed in the Indian capital, Delhi, with a number of students trapped inside. At least three people are confirmed dead, and police say nine people have been rescued. Warren Bull reports.
7: Television footage shows small groups of rescue teams assisted by local people clambering on top of debris and attempting to remove blocks of concrete and twisted girders from the site in the Satya Niketan neighbourhood of Delhi. Two excavators have been brought in to help the search for survivors. So far, several people have been rescued. Eyewitnesses say up to 50 students were in their guesthouse accommodation in the building when it collapsed.
4: This is the latest world news from the BBC. The president of Lebanon has called on the United States to make Israel stop its attacks on targets in the south of his country. Joseph Aoun made the comments following Israeli attacks he said had killed four innocent people and damaged government buildings. Israel said they were a response to a Hezbollah drone attack on its forces in an area of Lebanon it has declared a security zone. Six airports have been temporarily closed in Indonesia after a volcano erupted, sending ash high into the atmosphere. Jakarta's Soekarno-Hatta International Airport was the first to be shut. More than 150,000 passengers are stranded. Here's Lisa Tambunen.
8: The eruption, which began late on Friday, has sent ash as high as 15 kilometres. Seismic activity continued over the weekend, with two more eruptions on Sunday morning triggering the extended flight disruptions. Disaster response teams plan cloud seeding operations today to trigger rain in an attempt to disperse airborne volcanic ash, though dry season weather could limit results. Officials confirm there is no current tsunami threat, but health authorities advise residents in affected areas to wear masks and remain indoors.
4: World football's governing body has confirmed that its president, Gianni Infantino, still intends to stand for re-election next March. It's the first time FIFA has said Mr. Infantino will seek a fourth term since he announced a widely criticised plan to sell stakes in tournaments to private investors. The abandoned proposal led to repeated calls for him to resign. The German company ESAR Aerospace says it will rapidly expand the deployment of satellites after the successful launch of its Spectrum rocket. The blast-off from northern Norway on Saturday was the first time a commercial rocket had reached orbit from continental Europe. The company said it was a milestone. BBC News.
2: You're listening to Sports World with me, Delia Lloyd. We're under 25 minutes away from our live Premier League commentary between champions Arsenal and Chelsea. Full commentary on the way from the Emirates already today. Everton came from behind twice to draw 2-2 against Manchester United. Let's head to the Hill at Dickinson Stadium now and speak to the former Everton winger Pat Nevin and commentator Vicky Sparks, who watched the game. We've also got former Arsenal assistant coach Steve Round in the studio with me as well. Vicky, all the drama then coming in the second half. What a match.
9: Yeah, Delif, we've just about got our breath back, Kat and I, and my voice is just about holding out as well. Do you know what? This had been a good game, and I think all the context around this game with Everton's transfer deadline day debacle, the fact that they've only got 18 senior outfield players, and one of those is injured at the moment in Christian Norgaard. David Moyes making a big appeal in his programme notes, stressing the importance of us all pulling together. And the game lived up to it, particularly in the second half. Decent first half, Manchester United hitting the bar with Bruno Fernandes. The better side, but Everton had spells as well where they were very much in it. But then, yes, Brian Mbeumo scoring inside the opening minute of the first half. Brilliant cut in from the right-hand side, solo run and driving low into the bottom corner. And then a bit of back and forth throughout the game, largely Manchester United in control, but Everton still really fighting, still trying to make those key differences. And Tyreek George impressing, and particularly Hayden Hackney when he came on, and it was he who provided the spark. He set up Tyreek George, who smashed the ball into the top corner on the angle. Lahmann's beaten at his near post, and then that's 83 minutes. You think, right, okay, late drama, 1-1. No, Benjamin Šeško off the bench, thought he'd scored the winner. He did exactly that in this game last season, off the bench to score the winner. Brilliantly found by Luke Shaw. Tarkowski just missed his header, and Šeško, big powerful downward header into the goal. Pickford got a big hand on it, but even a goalkeeper of the calibre of Jordan Pickford couldn't keep it out, such as the power from Šeško. So that's with 2 minutes of normal time to go, and you think, oh, Manchester United have done it again. No, Ainsley Maitland-Niles, what a way to mark your debut. 96th minute, an absolute pile driver after the ball came to him on the edge of the box, top corner, Hill Dickinson Stadium in raptures. And the thing with Maitland-Niles is he wasn't even Everton's first choice right back during this transfer window. They were also interested in Kenny Tete, who ended up staying at Fulham. Comes in on deadline day. He only came on at the point he did in the game because James Garner got injured. So he's not even supposed to come on at that point. He may have come on later in the game, but certainly the original introduction was only because of injury. And then he pops up and scores a priceless, precious Absolute pile driver for Everton, and it finishes 2-2.
2: That quite the birthday present for you, Pat Nevin. A little birdie's told me.
10: Thank you for that. I will admit it, I have a deep love of Everton Football Club, and my time here was fantastic. They're just such lovely people, and the fans deserve so much. And they had to wait for it, because I have to say I did not greatly enjoy that first half. I think it was a real lack of quality, actually, arguably from both sides. However, they made up for it in the second half, and particularly for those goals. Manchester United, they have missed a real chance there. I mean, being ahead both times, but not being able to really close it out. Whereas the fight, the attitude, the moisiness of that team was brilliant. It was so on show. Jack Grealish, come on, made such a difference. He's such a clever player, such an intelligent player, and he looks at home completely in this place as well. And I know you've got Steve Round with you there, and we were chatting before the game, and we were trying to figure out who else could be a centre forward apart from Thiago Barry. I said Tyreek George, and I could feel the eyebrows lifting as I said Tyreek George. Wasn't it a bad finish, was it? That was a striker's finish, wasn't
3: great
10: it, Steve?
3: Goal. Great goal, yeah. There was a few eyebrows raised when you said it, to be fair, but no, you were right. What a great goal. We watched it here, and I'm with you. The first half was disappointing. The second half, United came out, and then Everton responded well. And then when Sesko came on and scored what we thought was going to be the winner, you know, I turned to Delith and I said, that's what Everton are lacking. They haven't got anybody that they can replace Barry and make that much of a difference to come off the bench and give you a centre forward. This is what they've missed in the window. This is what they're desperate for. Little I know, they bring on Ainsley Maitland-Niles, who can play in multiple different positions, to be fair to him. I worked with him at Arsenal a few years back, and I really liked him as a player and as a person. He's been through a lot in his playing career and his life, and really pleased that he came on and got such a great goal to get him back into it. And you're right, it just epitomised what Everton are all about, and this week's been all about, from the fans and the players and the management's perspective.
2: Yeah, and following the trials and tribulations of the past week, which we've spoken about on this programme, Pat, concerning the transfer window, I mean, that point today, that draw, it's a classic example of it will really feel like a win, won't it, for Everton? That will be a huge boost for them.
10: Yeah, it always does when you come from behind. And against a Manchester United team, remember, Manchester United last season finished third. So, you know, they're no mugs. You know, so you've got a decent result there. I mean, you want to win your home games and maybe draw, or, you know, if you can win the away games, that's great. So you've kind of lost a little bit of ground, but in reality, against the very, very top teams, especially if you have a performance, and I think the performance in the end will have lifted a lot of the fans around here, because there is that fear. We know what the fear is just now. You know, Garner's now injured, and he's that's losing three players because of so many different positions that he plays. But you look at Tyreek George and you think, yeah, he's growing. You know, JB Hall is pure quality, and Jack Grealish is, you know, is an international class player. So they've got quality there. But let's another player, and I heard Steve talking about him earlier on, Hayden Hackney. Mm. He came on today. Oh yes, he's going to be very good, isn't he?
3: Yes, he's a good player, really good player. I'm really excited to see him, and Harrison Armstrong as well. Two young midfield players that could come through and be a real future for Everton.
10: Problem is, there's nobody else.
3: That's it. Let's hope they don't get any injuries.
10: Exactly.
2: Gentlemen, and Vicky, thank you so much for joining us at Hill Dickinson Stadium. Get home safely, Vicky. Pat Nevin there, former Everton and Chelsea winger, of course, and Vicky Sparks, who watched the game. Steve Ryan's still with me in the studio here. Well, it's game week 3, isn't it, of the new Premier League season. But today's upcoming fixture could go some way to revealing Arsenal and Chelsea's title credentials. Both are 2 wins from 2.
11: Low ball in, Odegaard must score, does score. 3-0 Arsenal, and the Premier League champions are looking irresistible once again.
12: Right footed ball, attack, it's there! Gyökeres in the middle, brilliant from Saka, that's why they love him at the Emirates.
11: Lovely ball to Calafiori, early chance.
13: Well, this is what I feel. Now we have to prove it. I think we are better equipped. I think we have more players available than what we had at the start of last season. I think we have increased the quality, and we have increased the leadership in the team as well, which is very important.
14: looking for a cushion here. Palmer goes for it all! That is perfection from Cole Palmer!
13: Knowing that we won't have that many games, that we will be able to manage more minutes, hopefully, touch wood, they don't have that many setbacks.
15: Sports World's Premier League Sunday, live with Delith Lloyd.
2: Yes, Arsenal and Chelsea both sets of players warming up on the Emirates pitch. Just over 50 minutes to go then until kickoff at the Emirates. And Manny Jasmi can remind us of the team news.
1: A full debut for Arsenal's Ezri Konsa in central defence, in for the injured Christian Mosquera. Reece James is in for Malagusto in Chelsea's midfield, with Josh Ashiampong in for Colwill in their defence.
2: So Manny with us, Steve Round with us as well. Kickoff 15 minutes away. Let's focus on Arsenal for the next 5 minutes or so before we get a bit of a sharper focus on Chelsea. I think we need to take our breath as well after that finish at Hill Dickinson Stadium. Let's hope we're going to get the same drama at the Emirates. But this, I think, is going to be really exciting, Steve, isn't it? Because we've got Arsenal, who are arguably the best defenders, against Chelsea, who've got this fantastic attacking squad team. But we'll get on to Chelsea in a minute. We know Arsenal have spent around $250 million. Oh, they did last summer. They've obviously spent $200 million this time around. How much stronger now is Arsenal's squad, would you say, bearing in mind they've obviously let key players leave as well?
3: Yeah, I think they're the strongest squad in the league right now. I think Manchester City are close, and then you've got the Chelsea's and Liverpool's, but Arsenal seem to have a double up in every position of a senior quality player. And you're going to need that. You know, they're firing on four fronts. They're going to be playing a season of 60 plus games easily, competitive games. They need to be able to rotate and change without too much drop in quality or in intensity. I think you can see that from the squad that they've put together. They've got players who can play in multiple positions. You know, Declan Rice is as effective as a six as he is as an eight. You know, as they can play in different positions, they've got a lot of firepower there, but they're still going to be built on this resilience and solidity of a very good, well-organised defensive, or you know, unit. That's the way that the coach's, you know, structure works. It's the way that the club is ingrained. You know, you don't sing 1-0 to the Arsenal for the sake of it. It's there for all to see, you know. So I don't see massive changes in them becoming some sort of free-flowing, high-scoring team. But I do feel that they will be more creative this year.
2: It's interesting you say that. Manny, if you were an Arsenal fan, or for Arsenal fans out there, would there be any areas that would concern you in the squad?
1: Attack. I don't think they've recruited very well at all in attack. They signed Solis, who looks like a very decent player, but they lost Martinelli, Jesus and Trossard, and the players they were trying to sign in the transfer window were just out of reach. People like Julian Alvarez had no intention of going to Arsenal. Vinicius, even João Pedro, they went for players who, even though Arsenal were the league champions in England, those players were never going to be allowed to sign for them. And you know, Julian Alvarez wanted to sign for Barcelona. Vinicius may have used Arsenal to get a contract at Real Madrid, which he's got. So while I think that Kai Havertz is a very underrated player, I don't think he's a number nine. And for him to sort of flourish, the players around him and behind him really need to put in a shift. So I think if there is a weakness in Arsenal's team, it's an attack. But what we've seen already this season is the benefit of familiarity. I mean, we saw that in the opening weekend. They demolished Coventry and it seemed like a team who knew what they were doing and what the other players were doing. Everyone knew their job. And I think this will be a big benefit, a big advantage for Arsenal, certainly in the first couple of months of the season.
2: Fair comment by Manny, that, Steve, to say that, you know, the likes perhaps of Alvarez and Vinicius were never going to sign for Arsenal. Did that not show Arsenal's intent, though, that they were clearly wanting to shop in this elite pool of players?
3: Yeah, but I think they've built the squad and the level of performance to the level that the players that are going to take them past that are in that market. that you're in that shopping centre. That's where you need to be. Now, maybe Vinicius was never going to be able to be done. I know that they tried really hard for Alvarez and thought at one stage they got him, and obviously that didn't work. But that's the level that they've got to go at to improve the team and improve the squad. There's no point in bringing in a squad player who can support Havertz or can support Gyökeres. They need a starter if it's going to really make the difference. So that's the level of shopping out. They didn't get what they wanted, and then they didn't panic either. You know, they could have got Morgan Rodgers if they'd have been prepared to pay the money, but they didn't value him as much as Chelsea maybe did. That's their decision, and I respect that. You know, I think Morgan Rodgers is an exceptional player, but they didn't value him at that much, so therefore they didn't take him. They've still got enough, I think, in attack. You know, Bukayo Saka, I think, is a wonderful player. They've got good backup with Madueke in that position. Yes, if I was going to say anything, then for me, it's not less so on the left, because I think Tzolis and then Eze can play out there. They've got numerous players that can fill in for that position, still be effective. But for me, they're still lacking that Inge Haaland number nine figure that really could take them to the proper next level.
2: Saka could potentially have a great season though, couldn't he? Bearing in mind he spent so much of last season out injured.
3: Yeah.
2: This could be the season again that he shows what he's capable of.
3: Yeah, I think he's a brilliant player. I really do. And you can see the difference even in the summer when he came on for England, the difference in the team and the way it gelled, and his production levels and the way he puts defenders and teams on the back foot. If they can keep him fit, he'll be a massive asset this year.
2: Well, let's hear from Mikel Arteta then on what he makes of the squad. Arsenal have made four new signings this season, five if you include the permanent signing of Pierre Hincapié. So how does Arteta assess his squad?
13: To get this done in this market is complicated. It's not that easy. I don't know how it looks from the outside. We have put everything that we possibly could to make those deals happen, and we have made most of them happen. And we've been very efficient. I think what Andrea has done in the market, again, it's been incredible with the support of all the club. And that's it. But it's never perfect. It doesn't mean to be perfect. I think we are better equipped. I think we have more players available than what we had at the start of last season. I think we have increased the quality, and we have increased the leadership in the team as well, which is very important.
2: Time will obviously only tell whether they're lacking a true number nine, Manny, but you would imagine Arsenal will be again going for the Premier League title and equally the Champions League. I mean, they'll be wanting to win that at some point, won't they? Bearing in mind they came so close last year.
16: Yeah, I mean, they are the league champions. They are the best team in England, I would say. So, you know, the fact they haven't got a number nine didn't really hinder them last season. Gyökeres stepped up with some important goals. And they'll be going for the league again. They'll be going for the Champions League again. If, and this is what I'm interested to see, if they have the hunger that teams like Manchester City under Guardiola, Chelsea under Mourinho, Man United under Sir Alex, you know, they turned up every season and it was like they'd never won the league. They wanted it so badly again and again and again. I'll be interested to see how the Arsenal players approach it. I mean, there's no reason why they wouldn't want to do it again. But, you know, sometimes you never know. Last season, it was 22 years since they won the league before. There was a real hunger last season by the fans and the players. Can they repeat it? That's the question.
3: Yeah, it's a valid point. I think those teams, Ferguson's treble-winning team and Pep's treble-winning team, Mourinho had a great team. So they're generational teams. And it's winning after winning is the hardest thing in sport. It's very, very difficult to win back-to-back titles. History has shown you that. Can Arsenal step up and have the same mentality and the same focus throughout all of this season and do the same again? I don't see why not. They've got a manager who will want it, for sure. He will be committed and he will be competitive right the way through. And I think they've got a young and hungry enough team to be able to be at that level. But I think when the margins come tight and it really matters that you have to dig really deep, do they still have that hunger? That's going to be the question they need to answer.
2: Can't wait to find out. Final whistle's gone at Manchester City in the WSL. Sophia Hartley.
17: full-time here. Manchester City 3, Birmingham City 1. All the goals came in the second half. It was Fowler who found the opener. Shaw followed up with a header in quick succession, and it was a header off the delivery of a Kasparai corner. But City kept pushing for more goals, and the third was a set-piece masterclass. Beth Mead whipped it in from the corner, placed it perfectly for Shaw, who got a thumping header and a second goal off the game right into the top-hand corner. Birmingham City kept pushing right until the end, and it was a defensive slip-up from the City keeper that saw Ocean Outre slot it past Yamashita to show that they are here to compete in the WSL. Full-time, Manchester City 3, Birmingham City 1.
2: That's great for Manchester City to get off to a winning start for their fans. We're, what, 6 minutes away from commentary at the Emirates. I'm quite excited about this because, Manny, Chelsea have scored 7 already in their opening 2 games. We know both clubs are 2 from 2. They've had 11 signings. A new manager we know as well in Xabi Alonso. I mean, if you're a Chelsea fan, from what you've witnessed this season, there's a lot of positivity. Surely all you're going to feel is optimism at the moment.
16: Well, they conceded 5 as well.
2: Don't put a dampener on it, Manny.
16: Well, no, I'm just dealing in facts, Delith. Sorry if that ruins the story. But no, they have conceded a lot. They've changed the goalkeeper. Maybe that might make a difference. They're very good going forward. They're very, very good. But without Caicedo in midfield, I think it's a big weakness. Reece James, you can't really rely on his fitness for a whole season. Although, you know, like I said, it will return. I think they've so far out from 2 games, from the giant sample of 2 games, they've conceded too many goals to be considered as title challengers. But as I said, it's 2 games.
2: Yeah, we can't get carried away. Steve, I know I touched on before about Manchester United and Michael Carrick have Champions League football to worry about. Chelsea, a bit different this season, of course. They've really only got the Premier League to focus on and, of course, the League Cup. No European football. How can that help them? Do you expect that to help them a lot?
3: Yes and no. I think, yes, in terms of lesser games, lesser potential for injury, easier to prepare your team during the week, easier to build cohesion with the group because you're training every day. You've got full weeks of training leading into matches, obviously apart from the cup weekends, weekdays. But so from that perspective, yes. But then you're also missing out on that competitive edge and giving your squad enough games in those Champions League to keep everybody at the level needed to play in the Premier League.
2: And everyone happy.
3: And everyone, well, yeah. Yeah, building team cohesion, it's not necessarily about making them happy but satisfied. You know, there are players that miss out, and it's unfortunate because you only pick 11, but if they're satisfied that they're getting enough games in this period that keeps them at the level needed so that if they get the opportunity or get the chance, they're ready to take it. So missing out on Champions League or European football is a negative from that perspective.
2: Well, Chelsea, as I say, have signed 11 players in the transfer window. The players are starting to emerge from the tunnel at the Emirates right now. Well, they spent £349 million, but they also sold 17 players and did end the window in profit. Enzo Fernandez moved to Manchester City on deadline day. So how does Chelsea head coach Xabi Alonso feel about his squad and losing his captain?
13: Well, in football, many things happen, and you need to be prepared for everything. And with Enzo we have had a conversation, but we always with respect as well what he has done for the club. It has been great, thankful, but now it's time to move forward. We have the squad that we have. We have a lot of big personalities, players with a lot of quality in all the different positions, different lines, and now we are ready to go. I think that we can be very happy with the whole transfer window. I think that what we started talking in late May, early June,
18: many things we have accomplished. I think that is a very balanced structure phase one that we have made in this transfer window with all we had and how we where we are now. It's a good first one. Phase one is completed. It's a good one for now and for the future.
2: Xabi Alonso there, he's of course going to say he's very happy. I think we touched on before, didn't we, Steve, about the fact that they've not had time to replace Enzo Fernandez. And with that, it's always difficult to replace a player that is such a winner, such a proven player. But looking at some of the signings, the likes of Rogers, Martinez and Lacroix as well, the good thing about those players is that they've got a huge amount of Premier League experience and they already look to have settled in quite well.
3: Yes, he's bought experience there for sure. I like the fact that Rogers has played with Cole Palmer before. They've got a good understanding before they even got together. They were together as kids at City, so they know each other's game inside and out. And you can see that on the field, actually. You can see that relationship. I think one of the best signings of the whole summer window was Martinez, the goalkeeper. I think for the money that they paid for him and the situation they're in, they've got a world-class goalkeeper for very little outlay who's going to make a significant difference. I think that was an excellent signing.
2: And Manny, just before we head to the Emirates, how do you see Chelsea doing? Because many pundits, many critics, many fans fully believe them to perhaps be Arsenal's main challenger this season for the Premier League title.
16: They might be. I think they'll do very well. I think they'll qualify in the top five for the Champions League. But with Chelsea, chaos is only around the next corner. So let's see how they deal with that if it happens. Of course, Xabi Alonso had chaos in bucketfuls at Real Madrid, so he's lived through that. But you never know what's going to happen next at Chelsea.
2: He's got a new buzz cut as well. They've had a lovely embrace on the touchline, Mikel Arteta and Xabi Alonso. Manny Jasmi, we'll speak a bit later. Thank you so much for being with us on Sports World. Steve Round as well, former Arsenal assistant. We'll chat at halftime. It's been a pleasure having you with us for the last 90 minutes as North London forever rings around Emirates Stadium. It's time to cross there now for our Premier League commentary here on Sports World on the BBC World Service. The former Arsenal and England defender Matt Upson is alongside the BBC's football correspondent John Murray. Over to you guys.
19: Martinez is involved in that huddle, leaning into it, all in black. He's the goalkeeper. Achampong, Lacroix and Fofana, the three central defenders. Let's just see if that's how they start the match. But Neto, we think, right wing back. Hato, left wing back. James and Labia in the middle. No Caicedo. Then Palmer, Rogers and João Pedro, that effective front three. And it does look...
20: It does.
19: As though it will be three central defenders. They tried to throw in a red herring in the warm-up. Warming up as a back four. But there's the whistle from the referee, Chris Kavanagh. Chelsea kick off and this match is underway. This very much anticipated Premier League match. The third round of fixtures. This is the last of the third round of fixtures. London Derby, the new champions Arsenal versus, well, you might call them new Chelsea. And I'm seeing them for the first time live under Xabi Alonso, who's just down in front of us, all in black, just a few yards away from Mikel Arteta, as Chelsea win a free kick. A challenge by Konsa, that's the first thing he's done. A challenge in the back of João Pedro and a free kick near the halfway line.
20: I love the start of top-level Premier League matches like this. And we all talk about the football and the quality. That opening 90 seconds or so, the ball wasn't on the ground. It was in the air, it was getting hooked on, it was getting headed, it was getting cleared. You have to win that scrap. And no matter how high a quality this game is, if you're going to win it, you've got to win those battles and you've got to fight in those scrappy moments. And both teams having a go there.
19: Free kick, Reece James for Chelsea. Fires it into the box. It's headed across. Declan Rice is there. Heads it out to the edge of the penalty area. Then a right foot shot. It's in! Chelsea take the lead. Morgan Rogers! In the second minute, Arsenal...

0: few times, almost bobbles along a little bit into the corner. Maybe just catches Raya by surprise.
1: Yeah, not a fiercely struck shot.
0: No.
1: Not like those Everton goals that
0: not
1: we were watching
0: all.
1: On the television.
0: Not
1: we were
0: all.
1: Listening to Vicky and Pat a little bit earlier on.
0: Yeah.
1: This was sort of a cushioned effort from the, just outside yeah. the area, but through a crowd of players,
0: yeah.
1: and Raya diving down to his right couldn't get there.
0: It almost trundled in, didn't it, as opposed to flew in the back of the net.
1: As the ball is played forward, through for Havertz, who's upended by Fofana. The player continues. Referee Kavanagh might bring it back. He does bring it back for the free kick. That was a foul. It's been pointed out to me that Morgan Rogers, I think he was doing his, you know, his chilly celebration.
0: Yeah.
1: But I think he also gave it a little bit of the Kai. Also gave it a little bit of the Thierry Henry.
0: Did
1: his
0: he?
1: Celebration. I'd need to see that again.
0: Yeah.
1: That's could be construed as inflammatory.
0: Yeah. Maybe, but it's a sloppy free kick here from Fofana. Doesn't need to make that foul. Gives Arsenal the opportunity of a set play, and Odegaard just loitering over the ball with his left foot, bang level with the 18-yard box line. This is a dangerous situation for Chelsea.
1: World Service listeners joined us just in time for that. Morgan Rogers opening goal, 1-0 Chelsea lead. But Arsenal with the free kick. Odegaard to take this from the right. He's played it in. Look, it's turned goal. That's good save, Martinez. Calafiori got in there, hooked it goalwards. That was a clever free kick. Just rolled across the carpet. And Calafiori, there were three probably Arsenal players chasing it. Calafiori got a touch on it as he swept it across him. And Martinez went down, blocked it. Martinez has stayed down. He's saying that he's intimating that he's been caught in the face. An Arsenal player, I think it was Gabriel,
0: yeah.
1: landed on him.
0: Well, even though we're in the dingy back of the stand, John, we had the perfect view of that, didn't we? We were right along the line of that free kick. Very clever. Chelsea expecting a full-on whipped in the air free kick from Martin Odegaard. And he just sweeps it right along the ground. There's a big gully there. All the Chelsea players set up for it to come right into the heart of the box. And runs from Calafiori, Gabriel. Don't go for it in the air. They just run across into that space. He plays it perfectly. And I think it's a mixture of Martinez and maybe a defender. It might have been Lacroix in there or Achapong, possibly. Just between them, they do enough just to smother the ball past the near post. Almost shepherd it past there as they're laying on the floor. But Calafiori just couldn't quite get the contact.
1: So Martinez, it was kicked in the head. It was actually kicked in the head by Gabriel, who was making a genuine attempt to get the ball. But they were on the ground at the time, close quarters.
0: Yeah.
1: He kicked at the ball and he caught Martinez in the head. And, you know, there has to be a question here over. They've gone through the protocol. He has the Chelsea physios have been on the field, but it was a genuine injury. So this is not a scenario where a player has to leave the field for a minute. And he's okay and he's able to continue.
0: It was a glancing blow, I think. You know? Bit of a glancing one. I don't think he caught him quite full in the face, which just allowed him to shrug it off, and he just takes the goal kick.
1: And VAR did have a look at that, Matt.
0: Yeah.
1: You know, it was considered by Gabriel a genuine attempt to go for the ball.
0: Yeah.
1: Kicked him in the head.
0: It's hard to justify when you're laying on the floor and you kick the goalkeeper. But he was, you know, such was the scramble. And I thought when Fofana gave that free kick away, I thought, that's trouble. You can't give too many of them away in this game. They'll be causing themselves problems, Chelsea, if they do.
1: However, to go back to the actual save by Martinez, that was a tricky one for a goalkeeper.
0: Yeah. Calafiori didn't quite get the contact, did he? With his right foot, he was trying to swing across the ball. Couldn't get enough purchase on it. If he had, it may have been a different story.
1: So, 5-5. And the World Service from the BBC. Lively start here. Chelsea winning 1-0, but white for Arsenal. His cross low across the Chelsea 6-yard box. Fofana was there to turn it behind for the first Arsenal corner of the match. As you were pointing out, Matt, before the match, in the two Premier League matches between these sides last season, 4 of the 5 goals were scored from corners. And so here we go. We know how important Arsenal were. 18 Premier League goals from corners last season in all of the matches on the way to the title. Bukayo Saka is going to take this. Usual drill. We've seen it before. Saka waiting. Left foot delivery from the right. in front of the clock stand in the sunshine. Saka with the delivery. It's deep to the back post. It's headed across, headed away by Achimpong. Saka in the area. Odegaard with a shot. Saka's claiming that he was caught there. But actually the offside flag was up against Saka. So when he reached the ball, he was coming back from taking the corner.
0: Yeah.
1: And he was in an offside position. And whether that would have been given as a penalty had he not been, I have my doubts.
0: No, well, it'd be interesting to know. I mean, I don't think there's much in it anyway, but he was coming back from an offside position. But I was just having a look at the Chelsea set-piece coach before that, John. I mean, he was on the edge, outside of the technical area, and I think it's so hard to bellow orders at that point because the game's ongoing, it's hard to adjust it, but Arsenal there clipped that deep to the back post. Havertz was completely free. So the Arsenal set pieces, the last two, have already caught Chelsea out on both of them and created goal-scoring opportunities.
1: Yeah, Austin McPhee, the new Chelsea set-piece coach,
0: yeah,
1: having joined from Aston Villa. And presumably Esri Konsa knows everything that he's about. Here's Labia, who is adjudged to have been fouled by Chris Kavanagh, by Bukayo Saka. It was Labia who put in the challenge on Saka when the offside flag was up that Arsenal had a big shout for a penalty for. I think there was contact from Labia on Saka,
0: yeah,
1: but Saka certainly, what should we say, exaggerated it. Certainly, yeah, sent flying.
0: It was kind of one of those ones that we saw a lot in the World Cup, wasn't it, where the players didn't see them coming and you're swinging to clear the ball. And Saka just nipped in from the side and behind and put his leg across his swinging leg, and that's always a difficult one to gauge at that point.
1: Well, he's got João Pedro, the Arsenal fans you can hear just down in front of us here, watching João Pedro 10 yards inside his own half trying to shift the ball forward. He sliced it straight out of play over the top of Xabi Alonso's head, hence the amusement from the Arsenal supporters throwing, which they've taken quickly. Then Saka goes down, challenge from Hartle, and that is given as a free kick. It was sort of hip to hip and Saka went down, and it's a free kick to Arsenal.
0: Yeah, I thought that one was a little bit more of a 50-50, but when you see it, no, it's the bottom part of the leg that trips Saka. Gets caught the wrong side, Hato sticks his left leg out and Saka goes over, and another set piece. I mean, this is a bit of a barrage at the moment, John. Since the goal went in, all we've been doing is looking to our right in this Chelsea defensive third, and Arsenal have got set play after set play.
1: Yep, since Morgan Rodgers scored his second Chelsea goal in the second minute. Remember, he scored on his competitive debut against Fulham in the first match of the new season. It has been all Arsenal. And Declan Rice and Martin Odegaard over the ball. Bukayo Saka taking a position to the right in the fullback area. But Saka and Odegaard discussing this. And then Odegaard moves away. It is going to be Rice to take it. But it is only a couple of big strides outside the penalty area. Rice plays it in low. It's only half cleared. Bounces to the back post. The shot is blocked. It's rattling around. And then it's snapped in. And it's Calafiori with a touch. Calafiori runs away. He grabs at the badge on his Arsenal shirt. And the champions are level. It's taken them just 10 minutes. And it's Arsenal 1, Chelsea 1 now.
0: Wow, what a start to this game. If it carries on like this, we're in for a real treat. It is just intense inside the Emirates right now. The crowd are off the charts. The ball goes in the box. They're just getting peppered with set pieces, Chelsea. And they're making a rod for their own back because Arsenal are set up so well. Declan Rice with the right foot of delivery. It doesn't get dealt with. It falls to, I think, Gabriel. It's a brilliant save from Martinez. He can do no more, really. He gets down, he saves the first one. The ball is pinging about in the box. It's off the post from, I think, Konsa. And what I love about Calafiori here is that he is on the move. He doesn't stand still. He's got such a striker's instinct. But VAR are having a real look at this, John, I think. And they're looking at an offside because the ball pinged back off the post in that action. And I think there was an offside player.
1: Yeah, I think it's going to be ruled out for offside. That's what we've been led to believe. It was Esri Konsa who, as you said, Matt, actually shot against the post after the initial save from Gabriel, close range in the six-yard box. Konsa was in an offside position when he shot against the post before it bounced out to Calafiori. And the goal is chalked off, and it remains Arsenal 0, Chelsea 1.
0: I mean, there's no way of telling that in the moment, but yeah, when the shot goes in from Gabriel, Konsa is definitely offside, and the ball ricochets off of Martinez onto the post and onto Konsa for another effort on goal. So I think when Gabriel initially hits that shot, Konsa is in an offside position. It's just Martinez who's alongside him, so very hard to tell in a melee like that. So I can understand how the assistant referee didn't quite pick up on that.
1: And now in centre field, Chris Kavanagh pulls out his yellow card. João Pedro, who actually miskicked the ball in the middle of all that from Rice's free kick. He's already sliced the ball off the field, miskicked it there, wow, in his own penalty area, and now he's been shown a yellow card for that foul in the middle of the pitch.
0: Well, we did kind of gas him up before the game, did we? That generally is the rule of thumb, isn't it, that you talk highly of a player and then they don't start too well. But I literally don't know where to look on this game at the moment. It's just something going on every 30, 40 seconds or so. It's incredible.
1: And actually, you know, that is clearly the right decision when you see the replay.
0: Yeah, yeah, yeah.
1: And no doubt. I know most people listening will hate VAR, wish it doesn't exist, blah blah blah. But that's a big moment in the match. And VAR has called on that.
0: I think it's hard to see with the melee, but when you look at it, it's not a couple of inches offside, is it? It's probably a couple of feet, to be honest.
1: Yeah. So. And I know on the same theme, there were decisions yesterday. You were at Brentford, weren't you?
0: Yeah.
1: When you'd probably be having the discussion the other way. But here's Neto into the penalty area for Chelsea. First time we've seen him as well. Excellent play from him. And then Neto, I thought he might have been fouled there as Arsenal cleared it away. Lewis Skelly turns. Lewis Skelly does well. Great strength.
2: Ball.
1: Oh, and then it's shifted on by Solis. And then Odegaard further forward to Havertz. Havertz approaching the penalty area, cross deflected and then headed away, but not completely, nodded forward now to Saka, right side of the box. Saka lays it back to Odegaard, edge of the area, he curls it into the back post, Havertz with a head of it, it's straight at Martinez, who's able just to pluck the ball out of the air, couldn't get any power on it, Havertz, but what a move from
0: Wow. Super flowing football. Starts with Lewis Skelly. I mean, how he gets out of that situation, strength, he's got such a low centre of gravity on the ball, that he just goes past players and gets the balls that he's got no right to win. He really hasn't. He's magnificent at that. And then Solis and the movement, Odegaard, the one-touch pass. And anyone thinking that Arsenal were a little bit dull at times last season, well, they've started this game with a couple of lovely flowing football moves. Loads of movement off the ball.
1: So it remains Arsenal 0, Chelsea 1. After Morgan Rogers' early goal, Jarrell Harto on the edge of the area was the player who, in the aftermath of the free kick, Harto heading it across and back to Rogers, who struck the low shot in. Beyond Reyes dived to his right. And Arsenal, who dominated since then, had the ball in the net, but that ruled out because Konsa was in an offside position before, when he shot against the post, before Calafiori eventually stabbed it into the net in amongst the six-yard box scramble. So Arsenal, who lost only twice here last season at the Emirates, their home ground, in all competitions, against Manchester United in January and then against Bournemouth. That was their last defeat here in the latter stages of the season. Here's João Pedro, though he's dispossessed by Ezri Konsa. Then Rice, flicked by Odegaard, but it was just cut out by Fofana. Chelsea dicing with danger on the edge of their own box. Lacroix, and then a flick forward from Palmer. He's not really been involved in the game just yet. There's plenty of time for that.
0: Plenty of time for it, but not touched it. Arsenal very dominant. And the early goal from Chelsea, as brilliant as that is, it doesn't half sometimes pile the pressure on you. And that's the reaction that there's been. Arsenal are just on full throttle at the moment. I think, you know, part of the problem for Xabi Alonso is getting the belief into these Chelsea players that they can beat Arsenal, because the record of these two teams has been all in Arsenal's favour.
1: It has. Arsenal going for Saka with a chance. Martinez makes the save. He went down early. The shot was high from Saka, but he was able to get his hands up above his head, Martinez, and parry it away, and Chelsea clear it away. But again, another chance for Arsenal. That was set up by Odegaard for Saka. And Arsenal again all over Chelsea's back line.
0: Oh, they're running riot. That's the best way to describe it. The movement. Chelsea just can't deal with it. They've got three, four, five, six players all along the back line. Reece James is in midfield. Labia Cole Palmer, literally the rest of the players, other than Pedro, who's a little bit higher, are just in one line across the edge of the 18-yard box, and Arsenal are popping little triangles with Odegaard, Saka, now Ben White.
1: Here they are again. White's low ball across the six-yard area, and that is deflected through to Martinez, with Havertz arriving. Lacroix was there as well, the two of them together. It took some touch, and that took it back to Martinez, who was able to pick it up. But again, Arsenal found a way through.
0: That's just brilliant. I'm just looking at the replay, the Saka effort, but just before that, the pass from Odegaard was absolutely exquisite. It was just a lovely little lifted ball, and here he is again.
1: Here he is again. Looks like a revitalised Odegaard this season. Already two goals. He gives it to Saka. Saka up against Harto into the area. Leaned into. Saka went down, got back up. And then Chelsea are able to, with a combination of Rodgers and Harto together, dispossess Saka, and Chelsea are able to get it away. Rodgers and Saka together there. The two England will

0: 15, 16 yards out, and that deflection took it away wide of goal for a corner from the left-hand side for Arsenal.
1: We're just seeing top play. Really top play. What a game this is. Super pass over the top. And this cross from Solis. Talk about an intelligent player. He knows the space. He shouldn't really cross it from there, but he sees the movement of Havertz and he just clips it along the turf. Skips it right into him for Havertz to come on with his left foot and try and sweep it towards goal. One touch. It was a brilliant ball into the box. The only cross that Solis had, really. And he was bright enough to see that opening.
0: Interesting here that it's a corner to Arsenal, but Chelsea have left four players up. This is very Xabi Alonso, isn't it?
1: It's very Liam Rossini, I have to say.
0: The corner. Rice plays it in, and it's headed away. And as a result of that, Arsenal had only four men inside the Chelsea penalty area, and they dealt with it. And Austin McPhee dancing around with his long hair on the edge of the coaching area suggests that he liked that ploy. He feels that worked.
1: It's very heavy metal, isn't it?
0: It is. It is. Mick Jagger's here today.
2: Yeah.
0: Saw that.
2: Yeah.
0: So here's Neto on the right-hand side. Into the full-back position. Neto flicks it back. Here is Palmer on the edge of the Arsenal box. Left foot shot. Curling! And Raya's able to get down to his right and make the save. Just gathered the ball into his midriff. In the 3 o'clock kickoffs in the Premiership in Scotland, St Johnstone 2, Hibs 1 was the latest score, last I heard. And Hearts Dundee, Mark Benstead.
3: It's now Hearts 1, Dundee 1. Hearts level from the penalty spot. Claudio Braga's shot deemed to have been blocked by the hand of Ryan Astley by referee Chris Graham after he was referred to the monitor. It was Braga who stepped up to take it, and he sent Owen Goodman the wrong way. It's Hearts 1, Dundee 1.
0: Yes, it is still St Johnstone 2, Hibs 1 in the latter stages. Also, 3:15 kickoff in Spain, UK time, Matt. Valencia 0, Barcelona 3. Wow. Lamine Yamal, Fermin Lopez and Rafinha after Real Madrid's defeat on Friday night when Troy Parrott scored the winning goal for Betis. Here is Palmer drifting in field. Real Madrid will be coming here this season in the Champions League.
2: Yeah.
0: Here is the ball on the right-hand side for Achampong. Achampong, this is a rare Chelsea attack. And actually they go back to Neto further towards the halfway line. Lavia then rolls it across. Chelsea continue to lead by 1-0. This is 5 Live Premier League on the BBC World Service as well here at the Emirates on this sunlit afternoon. Shot from James, which is parried up in the air by a diving Raya, and he's able to recover and catch the rebound. Parried it up in the air and then collected it.
1: What a ball.
0: Then delivers it away downfield. Solis on the chase. Lacroix comes across. Solis inside the box. Lacroix, Havertz with a touch. A flip. Odegaard, that's blocked. Inside the penalty area by Hartel. What a break from Arsenal again.
1: Oh, it's just end-to-end stuff this game. I have to say the quality is absolutely right up there. What a game. We've seen some proper talent on this field.
0: There's Palmer again. Palmer all over. Goes João Pedro. Slides in. Couldn't get a touch in the six-yard box. It's all the way through for a goal kick. He was inches away from a touch that would have made it 2-0 Chelsea.
1: I'll tell you what, I don't think I've seen a more exciting opening 23 minutes of a Premier League game for a long time. This is end-to-end stuff, and Solis again, Arsenal on the attack.
0: Yes, Rice, edge of the Chelsea area now, gives it to Solis. Solis gets the ball under control, up against Achampong in the full-back area. Solis, he delivers it back to Calafiori, across to Lewis Skelly, then back to Calafiori in the box, on his right foot shoots, that's blocked in the area by Fofana, and Chelsea are able to scramble it away.
1: I mean, it's just a toe punt away from Fofana. The ball's just dropping, and it's just get a body part on it, a boot, a knee, a head, anything, just hook it out the way. It's a proper boxing match, this, isn't it? Both of them swinging for the fences, really. I mean, when Chelsea are going forward, they're committing players in. They're all into going forward and scoring, both teams, which is making it so entertaining.
0: I'm trying to keep a
1: yeah, good note luck.
0: Of these chances. I'm just writing down names.
1: Yeah.
0: As Calafiori has it now. I thought you were going to say it's the most exciting Premier League game I've seen this season, but I'm pleased you went for a long time.
1: Yes.
0: Here's Saka on the right. Well, it's... I know there was... here is Havertz now on the right hand. Oh, lovely play in between two Chelsea players. Shoots Lloyd in! What a finish from Havertz! Martinez

0: pressure has been coming, and Chelsea, as well as what they've done, have just been hanging on. They've been getting there. They've been blocks and tackles and duels won in the box, but this one in a wide area is a little bit of an offside whiff, but I think it's Achapong in the box that's going to play him onside by half a yard. He looks to be onside Havertz. Drags the ball right through his legs. It's horrible as a centre-back when that happens. It's so frustrating because Martinez then is just caught out. He drags it through Lacroix's legs and it drills into that near post area.
1: Arsenal 1, Chelsea 1. An Arsenal jubilation. As Matt Upson says, it had been coming. And I think Martinez, a little bit like Raya for the Chelsea goal, will feel that he might have got
0: there. I would say you speak to most goalkeepers, they are incredibly hard. Goalkeeper I used to speak to in that situation used to say to me, keep your legs together, don't open your legs, because by stepping in to make the tackle, you open up that passage of dragging it exactly where Havertz did, between your legs, and the goalkeeper just can't react. It's very, very difficult. So I actually think that's a tough one for Martinez, but that is Arsenal's ninth shot, John, and I think six on target in the opening 25 minutes of the game. I mean, that's phenomenal stuff.
1: Yeah, and already in this Premier League season, they've only been, well, I think there have now been two shots, haven't there, from Chelsea that were on target. They've only had three attempts on target against them this season. It has finished St Johnstone 2, Hibs 1. And we'll get you the final score from Hearts Dundee once the whistle goes. But it is 1-1 here now as Harto plays it. Here is Rodgers. His ball across the penalty area is cleared away by Ponsa. And it comes out to Chelsea again in the blue shirts, blue shorts, white socks. Fofana with his socks down. Rhys James in midfield with his socks three quarters of the way down. And then Cole Palmer with his white socks all the way up over his knees in the interests of sock variation. Here's Fofana to the edge of the area. João Pedro on the turn, but Gabriel comes across and clears it away, just whacks it away out of play for a throw down the left.
0: You a sock up man?
1: Oh, almost certainly.
0: Definitely, yeah.
1: Yeah.
0: I had you down.
1: Well, I've had you down.
0: Yeah. Well, you're right. You're absolutely. I just couldn't picture you in the little kind of borrow his shin pads and roll down, John.
1: No. Yeah. Well, you and me both. Throwing taken. That would surprise absolutely no one who knows that. Here's the ball back to James. James, and then across. What a match it's been. Almost half an hour played. Can't complain about the entertainment here.
0: No.
1: I know that it was a real thriller yesterday, the match at Fulham, wasn't it? But this is thus far delivered as Neto has it for Chelsea on the right-hand side. And now back to Palmer with his left hand and wrist bandaged. Neto, Achapong joining in. And then the ball played through into the penalty area. Gabriel's able to cut that out on the edge of the box. No Saliba, still out with his back problem. We'll keep him out for some time, although Arsenal, Mikel Arteta has named him in the Champions League squad. Back to Hearts, Dundee, Mark Benstead.
2: Yeah, Zambashier was initially given a yellow card for his foul on Josh McPaig. With the rest, ref Chris Graham was referred to the monitor. He looked at the incident, decided it was worthy of a red. Dundee down to 10 men. It's Hearts 1, Dundee 1. We're into 7 minutes of added time.
1: 7 minutes of added time. Sale 50, Bath 28 in the Prem Rugby Cup. Earlier, Everton 2, Manchester United 2. I hope you were listening to that on 5 Live. What a thriller. What a thrilling finish. Some of the goals in that. We've already heard from David Moyes. We'll have more at half-time. Saka carries the ball forward. He's been impeded, dragged back. Referee Kavanagh's brought it back for the free kick. 15 yards inside the Chelsea half.
0: Wow, it's just brute strength from Saka. It really is. I mean, it probably looks like he's lost a little bit of pace, and which he'll get back over time and out of being fitter, but strength wise it's just phenomenal, holding one, two players off, you know, staying on his feet, getting pulled all over the place. Brilliant driving run from him.
1: 1-1. Here's Odegaard after the free kick was taken. His ball into the area is headed away. Oh, it's been won back by White. White chests it down, then a back heel, but the back heel straight to Morgan Rodgers of Chelsea, and then a foul on Rhys James. And it is is a free kick to Chelsea that Rhys James comes to take. They're a lot of Arsenal fans on their feet here, and actually some of them are waving, which suggests that there's perhaps a Chelsea fan in the Arsenal section who is being moved away. Arsenal 1, Chelsea 1. Chelsea, you mentioned, Matt, that they've not had the best of things against Arsenal in recent times. It's the ball long clearance over the top of Konsa. Infield from Rodgers. Now João Pedro driving into the box on the left-hand side. Declan Rice with him. João Pedro still going, keeping possession. Then flicks it to Rodgers in the area. Rodgers curling it right across the face of goal and beyond the far post. And if he'd got a little more whip on that, that could have been Chelsea back in front.
3: Well, it's the threat they carry, though, isn't it? Let's face it. You've got João Pedro, Palmer, Rodgers as your front three. Either one of those can do something a little bit special. He just steps inside onto his right foot, faces up Konsa, just can't quite hit that far post.
1: Well, with Rodgers having scored the opening goal, that means that at least one of this Chelsea front three have been involved in 7 of the 8 Premier League goals that Chelsea have scored this season. As Fofana is pulled up for a challenge on Odegaard, yeah, who's gone down near the centre circle. Fofana objects, but the free kick is given.
3: Yeah, I didn't mind it too much. I think there's a little bit of a shove in the back of Odegaard. They're both going up for the ball, and Fofana doesn't get there early enough. He does leave a little bit on Odegaard. But looking at the two teams, John, I saw beforehand that Chelsea have only won one in the last 16 games in all comps versus Arsenal. And that psychologically gives Arsenal such an upper hand in this fixture, you would have thought. It certainly felt like that last season, didn't it?
1: Won the last 3 of the 4 meetings last season. The 2 legs of the Carabao Cup semi-final. Chelsea not won in the last 9 Premier League meetings against Arsenal, and have lost their last 5 here in all competitions with all of the various managers.
3: But have won more trophies.
1: Have won more trophies.
3: Funnily enough.
1: In that time.
3: Yeah.
1: Thanks to Conference League, FIFA Club World Cup, Super Cup, Champions League.
3: You could keep going.
1: You could. And Europa League. Thank you, guys. Here is Odegaard to Havertz. 1-1 the score. Havertz gets it back on the right. Chips it across to the back post. Crucial header away by Lavia, who might have got a shove in the back. Arsenal still press and press. Odegaard scoops it into the air. Calafiori heads it across. Then that's headed away for Chelsea by Fofana. And Arsenal really cranking up the pressure yet again. Less than just over 10 minutes to go at a half time. What a half it's been. 1-1. Chances are plenty. Could be 3-3.
3: Unbelievable game. I mean, Heito is not enjoying these little give and goes that he's getting done up on every single time.
1: Now it's Cholis on the left hand side, cuts across the corner of the penalty area, comes back to Calafiori. Calafiori cleverly chips it back to Cholis. Cholis now onto his right foot. Here's Luis Scaglione. Here's the area. He slashes that, and he's saying that that took a deflection. I mean, it was on its way over the top, but referee Kavanagh very calmly in amongst all of the raised Arsenal arms as the players in red and white run past him, says no, goal kick.
3: Well, they're convinced it was a corner, which is obviously a great opportunity for Arsenal, and I think he's probably right. He hits it. You can tell he's going to hit it really early, and it does skim off the back. It isn't the player sliding, which I think is Rhys James. There's somebody else stood. It might be Lacroix or Achapon. I think it might have been Lacroix, where the ball just skipped off his back as it went up in the air. It was a clear touch.
1: Back to Tynecastle, Mark Benstead.
2: Hearts might have won this one. It's Hearts 2, Dundee 1. Sabaka Jota with his first goal for the club. Got the ball just inside the box, the left-hand side. A low left-foot shot drilled into the opposite corner. It's Hearts 2, Dundee 1.
1: Choice of listening right now, Sports Extra, the cricket from Worcester. England were well on top, last we heard. And then later, the US Open tennis, which is now on Sports Extra 3 on your BBC Sounds app. Chelsea coming forward. Ball crossed from the right-hand side from Neto, but too much on that one. And over the top of João Pedro's head. Even though he jumped for it, and it's through for a goal kick.
3: I mean, there aren't too many players on the field that are new into the Premier League this season. Obviously, quite a few have changed club. But if you were, and you're starting in this game, you would be half an hour in and your head would be spinning, John. Honestly, it has been so
0: kind of breathtaking, the speed of it and the decisions, the press from Arsenal, the counter-attack, the quality. It's been such a good advertisement for the Premier League. I mean, it's been everything that you want to see in a football match, really.
1: Yeah, just the two goals so far as Odegaard is challenged, no free kick. Palmer takes it on, tries to battle his way through on the edge of the box, but Lewis Scully comes out and then he's caught, actually, as he's clearing it away, Palmer. And the Arsenal supporters on their feet claiming that that's worthy of a yellow card for Palmer. It looks as though it's going to be only a free kick, nothing more.
0: Yeah, I mean, he's from behind. He gets dispossessed. He has a slightly heavy touch. The tackle comes in, and then as Lewis Skelly's on his way, yeah, I think it's worthy of a yellow card. I think he intentionally kicks in the back of his foot and stops him trying to play a forward pass. And I think when you do it that blatantly, it generally ends in a yellow card, doesn't it?
1: Yeah. Highlights on Match of the Day tonight. It's Mark Chapman on Match of the Day tonight with Wayne Rooney and Ashley Young. So Match of the Day, watch it anytime on the iPlayer. It's going to be on BBC One this evening, and of course every Saturday and Sunday night the Premier League highlights. You can get on the BBC Sport website and add the brief highlights from 8 o'clock, the full highlights on Match of the Day, which as Chelsea win it back on the halfway line. Joao Pedro's gone for goal from distance, probably from 40 yards, but he pulled it well wide of the goal, and it's behind for a goal kick. Not as good an effort as the one I saw in midweek at Salford City when Harrison Biggins scored from, I think, 15 yards inside his own half against Salford for Newport County.
0: Were you there, John?
1: I was. My first visit to Salford City, which I very much enjoyed. And a really memorable goal to mark the occasion. Here's Rice forward to White and then back to Declan Rice. Great name to score a goal like that as well, Biggins. Here's Lewis Skelly to the edge of the area, and then Solis overhits the ball through, and that will be a goal kick. Although Solis is now claiming that should have been a corner.
0: Well, I think Lavia comes back to make the challenge, and he's saying that Lavia got the final touch, but the last 5 minutes Lavia has actually been quite important for Chelsea. It's a really good steal to get the ball to João Pedro. He's got the ability just to release himself and go and press and win a ball or stop a pass, and that's going to be crucial in this game because the Arsenal midfield do really enjoy to dominate that area of the pitch. So Lavia, Reece James, they've really got to get about that area of the field.
1: I said it sounded like England were on the way to victory at Worcester. Henry Moran.
4: End of the game, end of the series. England win the series by 3-0 against Ireland. Women in the end, 114 runs the margin. Sophia Dunkley scoring 119 in England's innings.
1: Thank you, Henry. I'm looking forward at halftime to hearing what's happening at the Walker Cup. Ian Carter is there. We'll have the latest. Must be if the weather's like it is here in La Hinch, that'll be an absolute joy to be there today. And it is all over at Towncastle. Mark Benstead.
2: Your Hearts 2, Dundee. Arthur Bradley thinks fine finish midway through the first half, but Dundee in front. Hearts rallied late on to win this. Claudio Braga drew them level from the spot with 5 minutes to go and deep into added time. Sabaka Jota blasting a low winner to make Hearts 2, Dundee 1.
1: Here at a vibrant Emirates Stadium, it is Arsenal 1, Chelsea 1, with the goal scored early from Morgan Rodgers, who might have been an Arsenal player this summer, joined Chelsea instead, equalised by Kai Havertz, who used to be a Chelsea player. And here is Lewis Skelly in the midfield, who himself has been was mentioned as a possible target for Chelsea
0: summer. That was interesting, all that, wasn't it? And you know, he's been rewarded with a brilliant start to the season in a position that he's just thriving in for Arsenal.
1: 3 goals for Havertz now this season, 2 in the Premier League, 1 in the Community Shield. Here's Solis, lays it back to Gabriel, who's 25 yards out. Gets the ball under control, gives it to Odegaard. And we have 6 minutes of the first half to play, which I'm not sure anyone wants to come to an end. Here is Saka, Ben White now, who was ruled out of the latter part of last season. He might have been helpful, handy at the World Cup for England, Ben White. Then here is Lewis Skelly. Likewise, not involved in the England squad, but very much first choice in the Arsenal midfield for the champions this season, Miles Lewis Skelly. Then White again turns it infield, but gives it away, passed it straight to Hartu, who is then shoved over by Havert. That's not giving us a free kick, debatably. However, Chelsea clear nevertheless. And Rodgers takes it on. Rodgers passing it forward towards João Pedro, who's on the left-hand side. Number nine, White number nine, clearly visible on the back of his shirt, but turns and plays it back into his own half. Incidentally, that Arsenal goal means that now it is 19 Premier League matches since Chelsea kept a clean sheet.
3: Yeah.
1: I mean, what a run. That's half a season.
3: Yeah, it's incredible. And the contrast in that with their opponents today is just night and day, isn't it, really? The exact opposite.
1: Yeah, Arsenal, clean sheet experts.
3: Their away record last season as well, Chelsea, was pretty dismal, wasn't it? Really, really poor. So I think Xabi Alonso will go in at half time. If it stays as is, I think that'll be a very good opening first 45 for Chelsea.
1: It's 1-1, ball played forward by Martinez, but Calafiori's underneath that, might have got a shove there. Then Lewis Skelly goes down, Palmer hooks it forward, Achimpong racing down the right wing, he gets there first ahead of Gabriel. Achimpong then back to Neto, who's got a little bit of space here as he shuffles forward and infield. Thought about a shot there, decided against it, and then goes back actually to Lavia further behind it. Now Cole Palmer on the right-hand side after his brilliant start to the season. He's already had one effort and been involved on the rare occasions that Chelsea have come forward. Rhys James, he had one that wasn't far away as well, that was saved by Raya.
3: James. I forgot about that one.
1: Yeah.
3: That was a great hit, wasn't it?
1: It was.
3: Real flat, moving all over the place, and Raya had to deal with it.
1: Neto, then through to Achimpong. What a turn of pace that was from him when he burst forward there.
3: Yeah.
1: Remember last season when there was talk that Real Madrid were interested in Achimpong?
3: He can run, John, clearly, because who was that? I think it was Gabriel coming out into that wide position, but he's certainly got a good rangy stride.
1: Yeah. And here is a cross now from Neto, but too close to Raya. He's able to catch it in front of his face. And he wanted to get rid of that as he likes to. And so actually the countdown is already on now for Raya, so he's got to get rid of it, which he does.
3: And
1: even
3: kick.
1: So he's kicked it straight out of play.
3: It looked good for a moment, but Solis couldn't quite get a hold of it.
1: Chris Kavanagh was right on the countdown there, wasn't he? In my experience, the policing of that by the referees has been a little patchy.
3: Well, I think because it's mainly due, and I think used a bit more when there's a clear theme of wasting time, which there clearly hasn't been in this game. It's such a fast-paced game. David Raya's not trying to run the clock down, is he? He wants to play as quickly as he can. But
1: rules are rules, man.
3: Yeah, no. But I think there is a little bit of leeway, which is you're mentioning that slight inconsistency, shall we say. I think it is one of those things more heavily used or interpreted by the referee when they can feel and see that there is a team trying to drag the game out.
1: Two successive Chelsea free kicks in the centre circle. Lavia has fouled first. Now Rice has fouled João Pedro, who's gone down. He's rubbing the back of his leg furiously. Time has passed, you see. That might have been an incident there where physios would have been called on.
3: Yeah, you've got to get up now.
1: You've got to get
3: on with it, which actually I'm quite enjoying.
1: I'm very much enjoying that. It was tremendous at the World Cup.
3: Yeah.
1: You've been watching players hauling to themselves to their feet all over the field.
3: Yeah, unless you're really injured, get up and carry on.
1: Yeah. So the ball's played forward, but Neto is only able to head it on through for a goal kick. So just about 90 seconds plus added time to play. Arsenal 1, Chelsea 1. It almost feels that this half has blown itself out. But
3: yeah.
1: But what a blow it's been.
3: It has. I just noticed both managers are almost in uniform, aren't they?
1: Yeah.
3: Very similar get-ups this afternoon.
1: Yeah, free kick to Chelsea centre field. That's a foul on Palmer. Yeah, I really enjoyed the. There was an article I read in the Daily Telegraph, Sam Dean, this morning about how Arteta and Alonso, lifelong friends, deeper than just a friendship, was the phrase, because they played in the same amateur youth team together, grew up on the same street for a while.
3: Same position as players, really.
1: Skateboarded together, played football and tennis on the beach together. When they were at Merseyside, Everton and Liverpool, lived in the same block of flats.
3: Match made in heaven.
1: And here they are now, all those years later. I mean, they could be vying for the title together this season. Free kick is over hit from James all the way through. Caught by Raya. He's got rid of that one quickly. Havertz is chasing. He's gone down. Palmer dragged him back. There was a covering defender. Yeah. And the card comes out. It's a yellow. A yellow for Palmer. And I'm not sure Arsenal will necessarily agree with that.
3: Well, I think the point is the first one was a yellow card, wasn't it? So technically, Cole Palmer could have got that yellow card initially, and that would be his second yellow, because he accidentally trips Havertz. He's clumsy, but it's no doubt a yellow card and a foul. Reece James was recovering centrally, so it's not a dog so. But in my mind, I would edge towards the first one being more of a yellow than not. And I think that's where Cole Palmer's a little bit lucky to get away with that.
1: Yeah, dog soul. Denial of a goal-scoring opportunity. I mean, it was probably 10 yards inside the Chelsea half, although Arsenal have shifted on a little more. But the point being, as Matt Upson has said there, how many minutes ago? Maybe 5 minutes ago?
3: Yeah, not long.
1: Palmer, foul on the edge of the area when Lewis Skelly was clearing it. And that could easily have been a yellow card, in which case, for Palmer, that would have been a second yellow and he would have been off.
3: Yeah.
1: Chelsea had players sent off in both Premier League matches against Arsenal last season.
3: Who was that? Neto was one?
1: Neto and Caicedo.
3: Caicedo, that's right.
1: Who's not involved today, out injured. So free kick to Arsenal, that's another talking point. Arsenal 1, Chelsea 1, 5 Live, and the World Service from the BBC. Here's Saka, gone a little quiet in the match, Saka actually. His cross deflected, Lewis Skelly lifts it forward, headed away by Fofana on the edge of the box. Odegaard's gone down, claiming that he was caught. He'll have to get back up, which he does. Arsenal continue the attack. Right, challenged by Lavia. He goes tumbling down, and the referee just points and says it's a goal kick. And Chelsea don't like the way that White went down. So there's a little bit of a kerfuffle there.
3: I think he's got every right to square up to Ben White there, Lavia. Rightly so. I think Ben White tries to cheaply win that penalty. There's a coming together and he makes a lot of it, and Lavia is just letting him know.
1: Yeah, they have one or two, one assumes, choice words for one another there, just
3: you
1: as they
3: so.
1: Walk away, and actually also getting involved in that. As the two of them run back towards the halfway line is João Pedro.
3: Yeah,
1: can't help himself.
3: He's never far from the argument.
1: He's no Diego Costa.
3: No.
1: But
3: he's got that edge to him, hasn't he? And don't get me wrong, I like it, but if you're on the other side of it, I'm sure it can be quite interesting.
1: That is the voice of Matt Upson, England World Cup defender, Premier League winner with Arsenal. We're watching the current Arsenal captain, Odegaard, passing it forward towards Tolisso. Turns Calafiori in added time at the end of the first half. Lewis Skelly couldn't take it on. Then Troutwater whips it forward on the twist. This is for Neto down the right wing. Arsenal scampering back. Neto on the ball into the Arsenal box. Left foot shot. Hits the post. It hits the far post. Still in play. James curls it all right over the dive of João Pedro, who had Arsenal defenders either side of him, and beyond the far post for a goal kick. But Neto's shot hits the post and comes out.
3: What a pass that is from João Pedro. Having a row and a niggle 30 seconds earlier, and then produces the pass of the match. A brilliant ball on the swivel, right foot, first time. The vision to see Neto on the right, he just hits it, whips it into the space, and it just gives Neto that time and space to get to the ball. And as a defender, he's got momentum. You're in big trouble, and he manages to get that half a yard, whips it with his left foot inside the pitch and off the foot of the post. It was a brilliant move from Chelsea.
1: As Konza is shoved in the back by João Pedro as they chase the ball. That's a free kick to Arsenal. And actually, you know, if you're calling that pass of the match so far, that's up against some stiff competition.
3: Yeah. But I just love the vision, and it's one touch, it's on the swivel, there's nothing else on, right into the space. And for Neto, there's no better feeling than driving onto that ball, knowing that you've got the defender on the back foot just from the quality of the pass.
1: 4 minutes of added time, we've now played them. It's Arsenal 1, Chelsea 1, quite the half it's been, right from the outset almost, with that goal that Morgan Rodgers scored to give Chelsea the lead. Xabi Alonso looks across at Thomas Bramall, the fourth official, just as if to say, shouldn't that be it? But actually, play continues. And of course, it is, as they always announce, a minimum of 4 minutes of added time.
3: Have you seen discrepancies in that as well?
1: I have. Here's Havertz deflecting to the area, and then Martinez is out.
3: That should be other.
1: Emi Martinez has been a central figure, hasn't he, with the saves that he made, particularly in the early portion of the half.
3: Yeah, a couple of really good ones using his body.
1: And there is the whistle. And it's 1-1, and it's time for a breather.
3: We need it, don't we? What a game. Superb. The talent on show, but the atmosphere inside the Emirates has been electric. We built it up before the game as a real feel-good vibe, isn't there? And Arsenal, the champions this season, having to defend the Premier League title, and this game hasn't disappointed. Chelsea have played their part. The early goal, you feel, almost stirred the hornet's nest, didn't it? It got Arsenal really up and rampant, and then a couple of clumsy errors from Chelsea led to set pieces which were excellently executed by Arsenal. Didn't arrive with goals, but the goal later on was excellent, and Arsenal just peppering Chelsea for a good 20 minutes of that first half. The quality's been superb, and more of the same in the second half.
1: Yeah, lots of little discussions going on there amongst the players as they mingle together and walk off the field with the officials. But there we are, half-time here at the Emirates. Arsenal 1, Chelsea 1.
5: 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On the BBC World Service.
6: You're listening to Sports World with me, Delia Lloyd. Thanks to Matt Upson and John Murray for the time being. Back at the Emirates in the next 15 minutes, the former Arsenal assistant coach Steve Round alongside me. What a breathless 45 minutes. Top quality on show in that first half, Steve.
7: Oh, yeah, great game. Absolutely electric game. Two teams going right at it right from the kickoff. Chelsea getting the early goal, and then Arsenal coming back and absolutely dominating for a period of play. Got the goal back, could have had another, rightly ruled offside. But they were incessant. They just kept going and going and going. And then Chelsea on the break also look incredibly dangerous. And Arsenal got a good goal back. I mean, it could be three or four each. It's just a fantastic game. Great game of quality and speed and power and everything you want from the Premier League.
6: Phenomenal. And I know Chelsea's goal scorer, Morgan Rogers, before kickoff, you said what a great goal scorer he was, what a great shooter he was. I mean, he's already started to pay that £170 million back. That's his second Premier League goal this season. But who for you stood out from both sides, would you say, in that opening half?
7: Yeah, I thought Odegaard really dictated the game. He got on the ball so much. He's so influential in Arsenal's when to press and when to win the ball back and when to drop deep. And then the way he controls the game in possession, he can speed it up, he can slow it down, he can play the passes. So I thought he stood out to me in many aspects. And a lot of the stuff's off the ball that you don't see, but I was really impressed with him. And for Chelsea, I mean, wow, take any of their players in moments, not necessarily the fact that they can dominate the game, they haven't in terms of possession, but in moments they can produce something out of nothing, which is incredible. The pass at the end from João Pedro to put Neto through where he hit the post was world class.
6: More from Steve in the next few minutes. We'll also be getting reaction to that thrilling 2-2 draw between Everton and Manchester United earlier on in the Premier League. But let's break for the next couple of minutes for the latest BBC News with Charlotte Gallagher.
8: Thanks, Delaf. Voting has just ended in Saxony-Anhalt in eastern Germany. And exit polls show the far-right AfD party has secured a landslide win, getting 44.5% of the vote. It means it could win power at a state level for the first time. Our correspondent, Jessica Parker, is at the AfD headquarters in Magdeburg.
9: The crowd erupted in a cheer as those results were announced, because clearly, while we're waiting for, I guess, a more precise result, the AfD has topped the poll, topped it by a long way, pulled off a massive campaign here. And the story's just always been about the AfD, Ulrich Siegmund, the lead candidate, this guy who seemed to really energise the AfD's campaign.
8: Ukraine's President Zelensky has held a first round of talks with President Trump's envoys in their first visit since Russia's full-scale invasion. One of those envoys, Steve Witkoff, said he was encouraged by what he called an important discussion.
10: I would say that we've had very meaningful discussion, substantive, important, and we are very encouraged. And we look forward to continuing this day as long as it takes.
8: Ahead of the meeting, Mr. Zelensky said security guarantees and a dignified post-war peace would be required. On Saturday, the two envoys met Vladimir Putin in Moscow. World football's governing body, FIFA, has confirmed its president, Gianni Infantino, intends to stand for re-election for a fourth term next March. It comes after he announced a widely criticised plan to sell stakes in the World Cup to private investors. A residential building has collapsed in the Indian capital, Delhi, with several people trapped inside. At least three people are confirmed dead and nine have been rescued. The president of Lebanon has urged the US to make Israel stop its attacks in the south of his country. Lebanon says the latest Israeli strikes have killed four people and injured 20. The German company Isar Aerospace says it will rapidly expand the deployment of satellites after the successful launch of its Spectrum rocket. It was the first time a commercial rocket had reached orbit from continental Europe. That's the latest BBC News. Now back to Sports World and Delith Lloyd.
6: Charlotte, thank you so much. We'll be back with you a little bit later on. Welcome back to Sports World, though, with me, Delith Lloyd, live on the BBC World Service and live second half commentary of Arsenal-Chelsea on the way shortly. First, though, let's bring you some reaction from the Hill Dickinson Stadium after Everton's last gasp 2-2 draw against Manchester United, and it was absolutely thrilling. Ainsley Maitland-Niles scored the equaliser with pretty much the last kick of the game. He says it could be the best goal he's ever scored.
11: It's definitely up there with one of the most favourite debuts of my time. So.
12: You can't have scored many goals like that, surely?
11: No, I don't think I have. Maybe in training, but not in the match day.
12: And coming at the point it did, I mean, it was a crucial goal as well to see Everton get something out of this.
11: Yeah, I think we deserved the point way before I scored. The fighting spirit was there and we was on top of them and pinning them back, and we just needed to find that little moment of excellence, and we managed to do it right at the final whistle.
12: Do you think maybe you could have taken all 3 points from that one?
11: Yeah, for sure. I think we had a foot in the game and really pinned them back for a good 15-20 minutes, and we just failed to score during that time. And we got to stop the crosses and defend a little bit better down that flank on the defensive end. But that's in due time, that will come, and people are just building relationships now with the new players that are coming. So.
12: And just finally, what's it been like this week? You know, you've only arrived at the start of the week. It must have felt like a bit of a whirlwind so far.
11: It's just all gone really fast. But to be honest with you, I'm loving every moment of it, and I'm loving being here, and the fans have embraced me so warmly, and I'm just happy to be here, honestly.
6: Ainsley Maitland-Niles there, speaking to Sports World's Chris Sykes, former Everton assistant coach, and of course former Arsenal assistant coach Steve Round is with me as well. I was just looking at the stats at half time as well. Ainsley Maitland-Niles, I think he's only ever scored 12 professional career goals, but certainly that one's up there. And what a great moment for someone that you know so well.
7: Yeah, I was really pleased for him. You know, I worked with him at Arsenal quite a few years ago, and really liked him as a person and as a player, and he's been through a lot in his professional career and in his life, and for him to see him come through, get a dream move back to Everton, to this country, and then to score on his debut like that, I'm so pleased for him. I was delighted, and what a goal it was. I mean, from nigh on 30 yards to put it right in the top corner with the last kick of the game at home in front of the Everton fans after everything they've been through this week. I mean, it was an iconic goal.
6: Is he always that calm as well when you talk to him? Because he sounded so nonplussed by what he'd just done.
7: Yeah, well, he's one of the only players I've seen sleep standing up, Ainsley. He's that sort of lad. You know, he's so cool and he's so calm. He's Mr. sort of level-headed and flat, and he's just a really good guy. I really like him.
6: You'll be getting all the headlines on Monday morning. As for United, manager Michael Carrick says conceding the equaliser so late was a painful experience.
13: For the most part, I thought we defended pretty well as a team the longer the game on. Obviously, there are a few more balls coming into the box, but a few kind of decisions that we made a little bit and made a little bit more difficult for us towards the end when we should have seen it out, really. So we're disappointed that we haven't come away with a win.
14: When you mention those decisions you're disappointed with, what ones are you referring to?
13: Yeah, I'll keep them to myself a little bit, but we should have seen the game out, really, so we're disappointed with that.
14: When you look at their goals as well, do you just put it down to two sort of wonder hits or things that you can do better defending them?
13: No, there were two great strikes, to be fair. So, we didn't give them real clear chances. You know, I thought we defended well. They had a few bits to drop around the edge of the box that little bits of shots that we got blocks on them and defended the box pretty well for the most part. And we obviously looked to the reasons how they ended up getting them opportunities, but there were two really good strikes.
14: And is the only concern two goals conceded again, like against Ipswich and against Hull? Is that the main area that you need to focus on?
13: Well, yeah, of course we don't want to concede goals. Today was different to the others, I think. And it was about finishing the game off as much as anything, because we were in a really good position.
6: Michael Carrick there speaking to Mark Scott. Just briefly, Steve, round United have scored 7, but they've conceded 6. Is that defensive area going to be a concern?
7: It will concern him, yes. I mean, the two goals today, there were two wonder strikes. And you can sort of, as a coach or as a manager, you can sort of offset that a little bit and say, well, how many of those do we get in a season? So long as our principles in defence have been good, if we've limited the chances, we've limited the amount of opportunities they've had to score, we've kept the XG down. And if they score from a 30-yard rocket that's gone right in the top corner, then there's not much we can do about that, you know. But you could see he was disappointed there. He thought his team had done enough to see it through and get the 3 points. But in the cold light of day come Monday, when he looks back, you know, going there in this atmosphere, it's a point gained, I think, rather than two lost.
6: Mm. Manchester City started their Women's Super League title defence with a 3-1 win over newly promoted Birmingham City. So is Andre Jeglitz a happy City boss?
15: Yes, I am, of course. It is about winning these games. It's always tricky playing against a team that is newly in the league and they have a lot of energy. And I think we saw that, especially first half, we were a little bit sloppy, didn't do everything as we were supposed to do. I think in some parts in first half we didn't stick together either in some situations. So the second half is great. We still created a lot of chances no matter what in the whole game, and that is what's been one of the key things for us. So yeah, and of course second half is great and we create a lot of goals, and yeah, so of course.
6: Sportswoman Sophia Hartley is at the Joy Stadium. Sophia, a good performance then from City to begin their title defence.
16: Yeah, I think some would say apart from that goal that they conceded at the end of the game, that it was perhaps one of the perfect ways to start a title defence. They did some really good business over the summer, and I think today's biggest lesson was the fact that they've managed to keep Bunny Shaw at Manchester City, because there were so many clubs after her that wanted one of the best strikers in the world. Well, look, it proved absolutely bountiful for City, and they knew that she would, scoring 2 goals, getting underway in that.
6: This is where City can excel, Sophia, isn't it, up front?
16: Yeah, they've got some beyond Bunny Shaw. I mean, Lauren Hemp was fabulous today on her 100th Manchester City appearance, electric down that left-hand side. But Mary Fowler was also effective on the other wing. And then having Shaw, she's a big presence in the box. And she could have scored more today. She actually missed several chances. And then to add on top of that, when Beth Mead came onto the pitch, she looked like she was just really enjoying her football today. Some little tricks, some back heels. And the third goal from Shaw actually came from a corner from Beth Mead. So yeah, I think a happy boss today in Andre Jeglitz.
6: Sophia, thank you. Sophia Hartley there at the Joy Stadium. Liverpool thrashed Charlton 4-0 away, and Crystal Palace beat Everton by 1-0 as well. Elsewhere in football, Barcelona have made it 4 wins from 4 in La Liga after thrashing Valencia 5-0. Let's head to Flushing Meadows, where it's day 7 of the US Open. Arena Sabalenka is continuing her bid for a third straight title against Taylor Townsend. Russell Fuller can bring us the latest. Hi, Russell.
17: Hello, Delith, and a very enjoyable match this too, involving the world number one and the world number 96, Taylor Townsend, who with Katerina Siniakova represents the world's leading doubles pair. And in singles, this is where Taylor Townsend normally performs her best. Trying to reach the quarterfinals for the first time, was also in the fourth round last year, has lots of variety, sort of plenty of power with the serve as well. And she broke Sabalenka's serve 3 times in the first set, but it still wasn't enough, because Sabalenka broke hers 4 times and has taken the first set 6-4, and it's one game all in the second, with the second of today's fourth round matches about to begin on the Louis Armstrong Stadium. It's a repeat of the Wimbledon semi-final between Marta Kostyuk of Ukraine and the champion Linda Noskova.
6: That seems so long ago now, Wimbledon. Russell, thank you. We'll be back with you a little bit later in New York. Day 8. Hard to believe the US Open's already halfway through. Elsewhere today in Formula 1, Mercedes' Kimi Antonelli drove his car from the back row of the grid to victory in the Italian Grand Prix. Antonelli becomes the first Italian to win his home race since 1966. We'll have more from Monza as well later on Sports World. The Arsenal players just emerging from the dressing room, huddling in the tunnel before coming out for the second half. 1-1 in our commentary game at the Emirates Stadium. We're just awaiting the Chelsea players. Let's hope, Steve Round, this second half is going to be an exact replica of the first half. What do you expect in this second half?
7: Well, I'm hoping, yes, pretty much the same, I think. Substitutions are going to become really important as the game goes on and energy drops and fatigue sets in. It's who makes the right changes at the right time and maintains the level of performance. You're hoping for more goals, and as people get more tired, more goals happen. So this game could end up 4-0 easily if it's anything like the first half.
6: And it's interesting, isn't it? I'll probably ask you this question at full time, but from what you've seen so far, do Chelsea have what it takes or potentially to be title contenders? Do they look like they could be potential title contenders?
7: Yes. What I've seen up to now, yes. I've been really impressed with their cohesion of a new team that's come together in such a short space of time. And I think the coach, Alonso, I think he's a really good coach. And I think from what I've heard internally at Chelsea, the players are really enjoying his work and really enjoying him as a human being as well. So I think they'll go on from strength to strength this year. Are they ready really to go and challenge City and Arsenal for the very top spot? Maybe not. But the longer it goes with no European football and a clear run at it, you just never know.
6: And they'll be looking, surely, as well to go far in the League Cup and even win the League Cup as well. It's a trophy, isn't it? The only other trophy that they'll be competing in.
7: That's right, yes. And that's what gives them that little bit of an added advantage in the latter stages of the season. When you've got the likes of City and Arsenal who are playing Champions League, and then they're playing the League, and then playing the Champions League, and then the FA Cup, and so on. And they've not got that, and they can rest and recover, and they can prepare over a full week. It makes a big difference.
6: I'm just looking at the Arsenal players huddling in a circle. We're not missing that from last season, are we? The Chelsea huddle, which happened on the middle of the pitch. You remember that?
7: Yeah, I did, yeah.
6: Steve Round, great to have you with us as ever. We'll be chatting, and you'll be back with us at the full time whistle. Chelsea's players are in a huddle, but they're sort of a few yards away, I think, from the centre circle, looking at that. Hard to gauge, looking at the cameras. But let's head back to the Emirates. Second half commentary. Let's hope it's a fantastic second 45. Matt Upson, the former Arsenal and England defender, is alongside the BBC's football correspondent, John Murray.
1: Midfield, Saka, Havertz and Solis, the front line. Chelsea with Martinez in goal. Achampong, Lacroix and Fofana, the three central defenders. Neto and Hartle, the wing-backs. There's the whistle for the start of the second half. Arsenal kicking off. James and Lavia in the Chelsea midfield. And then Palmer, João Pedro and Morgan Rodgers. JP Morgan, as they call the front line. As Solis is fouled in the opening seconds of the second half. Matt Upson.
3: Yeah, do Chelsea look like a back four here, John, to you? It looks like there might be a slight twist. I know Neto dropping in, but I think Achapong is coming across to the right-back position a lot and leaving Lacroix and Fofana as two central. Maybe a little bit of a shift from in possession and out of possession, but it looks to me like Neto could well be a little bit higher in this second half as more of a wide right player with Cole Palmer a little bit more of the number 10.
1: It does look like that,
3: yeah,
1: as they shape up for this goal kick that resulted from that Arsenal free kick near the halfway line. As you pointed out, that was how they warmed up.
3: They did.
1: Before the match, yeah. As a back four.
3: Yeah, and I think at times it was that in the first half as well. You know, back four, back five, you know, it all depends on where the ball is, what the pressure is, in and out possession. Teams are so good at adapting to different formations.
1: 1 minute gone in the second half. Arsenal 1, Chelsea 1. World Service are back with us. World Service listeners from all around the planet, the many millions who listen every week. And the ball at the feet of Raya, who passes it out across the back line. Still plenty of people coming back to their seats at the start of the second half. If I'd been sitting watching this, I'd have made absolutely certain I was in position for the start of the second half. It's been so entertaining.
3: You didn't even come down for the Arsenal cream shoe bun. I've got to say, it was an absolute delight, John. So that's case in point.
1: Shoe buns all round. Neto with a challenge on the halfway line. Referee Chris Kavanagh allows play to continue. And Reece James has got it in the centre circle. Yeah, I like a shoe bun. Not a donut man, but I like a shoe bun.
3: Yeah.
1: Palmer, left footed. He's passed that straight out of play. Behind Morgan. So much for their understanding. However, I think we've seen enough of that understanding so far this season to know that that could be massive for Chelsea this season. throw-in that Ben White will take. Lines open for 6.06, 08, 085, 909, 693 to book your call and talk to Robbie Savage and Chris Sutton as Odegaard is fouled. 10 yards inside the Chelsea half, just a little foul by Reece James. The two captains together, Arsenal take a quick free kick. It's given to Havertz, the Arsenal goal scorer. He made it 1-1 after Rodgers scored early for Chelsea. Then Havertz back to Declan Rice, who had a little bit, there was a little bit of an injury issue over Declan Rice, which seemed the case all the way through the World Cup with that neural problem that he had, as well as the illness, if you remember. Gabriel to the edge of the area. Now the long-haired Calafiori, who thought he'd scored in the first half, but that was ruled out correctly for offside. Rice as Arsenal attack towards the North Bank stand to our left. The Emirates absolutely packed now, mainly red and white. It's quite a summery scene, actually, on these warm conditions. A lovely zephyr just breathes across us as Saka plays the ball in towards the edge of the area. Havertz, Saka shoots, but that actually hits Fofana in the upper body and bounces away. And Odegaard is just climbing back to his feet on the far side. He's been down on a number of occasions, Odegaard, as Harto takes it down in the left-back area, and he's able to win a goal kick after playing it into, I think, Havertz, goal kick.
18: But another example, John, of if you're not properly hurt, you get up and you play on and the game continues, and that's another good example. Is maybe he looked like he thought about it, thinking this is quite bad, but then kind of thought, well, I don't want to go off the field for a minute and leave the team, so I'll get back on and I'll run it off and play continues. I like it. I mean, it's a great addition.
1: Yeah, Odegaard back to his feet, just leans over there feeling his foot or his ankle. He really came on strong, didn't he, towards the end of last season. And this season he's already scored more goals than he got in the whole of last season. Two as opposed to one in the last campaign. Had a good World Cup as well with Norway. Calafiori now out to the left-hand side. Here is Tsolis. Changed his boots at half-time, Tsolis. Then they cross. Oh, Havertz allows it to run. Odegaard! Left foot planted past Martinez. What a dummy from Havertz. Right into the path of Odegaard, who strikes his third goal of the season. And Arsenal, who were behind here against Chelsea early on, now lead by 2-1.
18: Well, Havertz has produced a beautiful dummy, but Odegaard, wow, he's shaken off that little knock he had a few moments ago. That left foot is feeling all right now as he strokes that ball home with plenty of time. And sometimes they're the hardest finishes because you've got a little bit of time to think and pick your spot. It's not as instinctive as what you'd want, but it's great move from Arsenal again. Tsolis, John, who I think has played his part in this game brilliantly, so clever. The little pass inside, Havertz knows exactly where his teammate is. He just steps over the ball, completely falls for Fofana, I think it is, who goes in tight with Havertz. Odegaard's ghosted into that spot. Reece James is then trying to reel him back in. He's got caught the wrong side. And I have to say, Martinez has no chance. He's 8 yards out, middle of the goal. Just hits it right into the middle of the net, nice and high. Super goal from Arsenal.
1: Well, that leave, which is what it was,
18: yep,
1: from Havertz, was an absolute delight.
18: That
1: worked a treat.
18: It did. It worked an absolute treat. But I have to say that there's so much talk about that this right-hand side of Arsenal this season. You know, who are they going to go for? Big names link, Vinicius, Barkley. But Tsolis, John, it's almost like they've found a player bit under the radar. I know he's obviously been noticed, been playing in the Champions League and at a high level, but he makes such good decisions with the ball. It's almost like a model of what they wanted, and he's shown in this game that he's going to make smart choices when he gets in wide areas, and he's done that on several occasions today.
1: Arsenal 2, Chelsea 1, and I think it's fair to say they know what they are. The champions of England. That's what they're taunting the Chelsea fans in the corner with, that chorus against the current FIFA club world champions. Let's not forget, Chelsea have still got the badge on the shirt. Here is Tsolis on the left-hand side. Back to Gabriel, his ball into the box. Arsenal 2-1 up, deflected. That's headed away by Fofana. Comes out to Gabriel. Gabriel forward to Calafiori. Here's Solis again. White boots in the first half. Now orange boots in the second. And he's fouled by Neto. Takes a quick free kick. Solis back to Calafiori and then Odegaard, the man who's just scored the goal. That propels Arsenal in front in this match. But that lead from Havertz as the ball was passed low to the edge of the area. Called out dummy at the time, but he just pulled his foot away from it. And the ball ran under his foot, or past his foot, to Odegaard, who was running on and thumped it past Martinez from, what, 10 yards out, something like that.
0: He literally just left it, didn't he? He almost, like, the body shape was there. Fofana thought, oh, he's going to take this. He drew the defender in and just let it roll past his foot, straight into the path of Odegaard. It was a brilliant run, though, from midfield, wasn't it? Caught Reece James, just a little bit napping. Gets the wrong side of him, ghosted into the box. The over happened of Havertz leaving it. And then the finish was, well, it was never going to be anything different than a goal.
1: Rice with a long pass to Havertz, brilliantly controlled. Now the ball on the right. White's ball across, that's deflected. It actually hits Pato in the middle and bounces him. And it was leapt on, the ball by Martinez. And that is safe for Chelsea. But Arsenal, 1-0 down, now lead by 2-1. And yes, that piece of play from Havertz in the build-up to the second goal for Arsenal, that was as delicious as that shoe bun that you were eating at half-time.
0: Well, I brought you one up, so after the game, John, you can enjoy that one.
1: Yeah, and actually, it's Lewis Skelly-Ferrell's lab. Yeah, that's a free kick to Chelsea. And there's an argument to say that, I mean, Solis gets the assist for that, so that's another assist for Solis, but really, that's Havertz's assist.
0: Yeah.
1: Even though he hasn't touched the ball.
0: Agreed, because he played a significant part right before the goal, obviously, so I would totally agree with that. But the part that also Solis has got in those positions, and he likes that ball on the carpet, doesn't he? You don't see him whip that many crosses in the air. He tends to get his head up. His awareness is so good that he picks people out, and the weight of that cross was just superb. Almost it sounds crazy, but picturing the fact that Havertz might just leave this, it was like that kind of instinct that Solis had with that cross.
1: So 2-1 to Arsenal, and this is going to be a challenge now for Chelsea, even though there's only one goal in it. But this is a real test of their credentials already in this Premier League season. Odegaard, Saka, Rice hits a shot, but that's blocked on the edge of the penalty area. Chelsea had everyone back behind the ball there in their defensive third. Chelsea and Arsenal coming into this match, both having won all of the matches they've played, but Calafiori has given it away to Palmer in the centre circle. João Pedro running through the middle. Palmer gives it to his left, Oda Morgan. Rodgers, who overran it. He got a heavy touch, and that meant that his England World Cup colleague, Ezri Konsa, was able to come across on his full Arsenal debut and make a very good tackle and clear the danger. And now here's Solis again. Solis's ball. Saka, left side of the area, hits the shot with his left foot, but lacked power and straight at Martinez.
0: Yeah, that was a tackle straight off the Aston Villa training ground, that one, wasn't it? Konsa against Rodgers. Comes out on top. Konsa goes to ground. It's great to win those challenges when both players into the open space. Slightly heavy touch from Morgan Rodgers, but Arsenal, as soon as they win that ball, they've got one intention, John. That's the impressive thing I've seen today, is that the intent of when they get the ball, they're not happy just to recirculate it. They want to get it forwards, get it wide, get it moving. They're driving this game at an incredible tempo. I mean, can you play all season like this? I think that's a big question, but today especially, it's been a super tempo that Arsenal have pushed in this game.
1: Live and the World Service from the BBC, live from the Emirates. Arsenal 2, Chelsea 1. João Pedro is being wound up by Miles Lewis-Skelly, who backed away a little bit, escaping the scene of the crime. João Pedro is not impressed. Miles Lewis-Skelly is significantly shorter than João Pedro. Just puts a friendly arm around his shoulders as the two of them continue to have a word or two. Xabi Alonso is going to make a change. Gusto is going to come on, and Chavarria as well. So Pep Chavarria, another one of the summer arrivals for Chelsea, is going to come onto the field. As Lewis Skelly loses the ball, Palmer takes it on. No free kick. I thought that might have been given as a free kick to Arsenal. Neto on the edge of the box. Arsenal defenders have got that though, and it's come to nothing. Although Lavia wins it back from Odegaard. Now Rhys James, right corner of the box. James, and then the cross from Achimfong, astonishing. Raya is able to catch that quite comfortably, and then he delivers it downfield, but Lacroix for Chelsea heads it away, taken on by Tsolis. Tsolis goes down. I'm not sure there was much in that from Lacroix on Tsolis, but he's been yellow carded for it.
3: So has he given it the other way? Is he giving it as a dive? Oh, no, for a yellow card.
1: Yeah.
3: Tsolis put his hand up for the yellow card. It didn't look like a dive to me. There was contact, but he's booked Lacroix for the foul, which I think's harsh, John. As you said, didn't seem much of a foul, did it? He's tried to win the ball. That's a harsh yellow card for Lacroix, but Tsolis jumps

0: to Saka, and then back to Odegaard, through into the penalty area, White with a cross, headed away by Fofana. Still Arsenal press. Ball is scooped by Gabriel to Solis. Solis onto his left foot. Solis's cross. Oh, just glanced it away. I think it's Hartle who got his head to it. It's out on the far side. And Arsenal really testing Chelsea again.
1: Well, they just circulate the ball brilliantly. They don't allow Chelsea to clear it. And it's just hooked wide into the area where Solis is. He gets there first. And you just fancy him every time against Neto on a 1v1. It's not Neto's strong point. If he's isolated out there, he's going to get beat. And Solis just drops a shoulder, gets half a yard and whips a really dangerous cross in.
0: Right, as we mentioned, Chavarria and Gusto coming on. Straight swap Hartle, who you've talked about, Matt, has found that a real challenge. And he's off. And Lavia as well. So again, Lavia, with all of the injury problems that he's had, not able to complete a full match, so they are being ever so careful with him. And Gusto comes on for him. So just going to keep that, yeah, work out where Gusto is going to play. Like many Arsenal, Chelsea players, so adaptable. As Arsenal fans feel that as the ball bounces through, that should have been given as a corner. It's been given as a goal kick. And Gusto has gone into the midfield.
1: Yeah.
0: And so is Reece James. So Gusto and James are in the midfield. Generally, we're used to seeing one or the other. It's not too often that both of them are in there. So, 2-1 Arsenal lead. Chelsea, though, with Neto. Neto lays it back. Gusto! Head to the area. Right foot. Put his foot through it, but was leaning back and it curled over the top of the crossbar by a yard or two.
1: Well, a tough chance to convert. It gets played back to him. He's just come on off the pitch. I think Gabriel's throwing himself in front of the ball. He should hit the target, mind. Just leaning back always. Ball rising over the crossbar. But this is a very interesting game now. Chelsea look like they're going a little bit more man-to-man, trying to put the squeeze on Arsenal, which I think is an interesting approach from Xabi Alonso. And I like it. You know, it could easily start to feel like we're just being a bit defensive. But actually, with those changes, I think he's going to try and get after it a little bit more, maybe put Arsenal under pressure here.
0: Yeah. Arsenal 2, Chelsea 1. Xabi Alonso, who had a very forgettable in the end, 7 months at Real Madrid last season. Remarkable, really, when he was really the hottest young property in football management. But it went very wrong very quickly. Gusto for Chelsea. Left foot cross. That's headed away by White. And it bounces away to the far side where Rodgers will allow it to bounce out of play. Throw into Chelsea near the corner flag. Yeah, watching Rodgers and Konsa together when Konsa made that challenge.
1: Yeah.
0: You mentioned it, Villa. I mean, that must be tough to watch for Aston Villa supporters to see those two players competing for Arsenal and Chelsea.
1: Yeah, definitely.
0: Throw in for Chelsea. Here it is, hurled in towards the near post, but White got up, headed out to the edge of the area where Havertz turned and hooked it away. Martinez, another former
1: another one, yeah.
0: Yeah.
1: They're
0: long
1: everywhere.
0: Long to the edge of the area. Palmer takes it down and shoots right footed. That was a chance, but too close to Raya, who was able to catch it actually just to the left and above his head.
1: But he made the save look easy, John, didn't he? Because Cole Palmer hits that with a fair bit of force, but Raya just plucks it out of the air, both hands, sweet as you like, and then kicked it early, which I wasn't sure that was quite the right strategy there. Arsenal just under a little bit of pressure. I preferred Raya just to slow it down, let the team get their shape, but he goes for that early kick again, which he's done a lot, giving the ball straight back to Chelsea.
0: Arteta must be thinking about making a change, you think, with Chelsea coming on strong here. Joao Pedro pulls it back on the edge there, plays it through Achampong, but Raya is out quickly at Achampong's feet, and he got the ball well there, and he's clearing it away downfield for Havertz to chase. James is after him. I'm not sure Havertz will reach it. No, it's over the white line. Four runs and a throw-in for Chelsea.
1: Raya's been practising those long kicks, and he must have hit about eight of them today. They're very accurate. They're almost nearly there, but the problem I have with them, you're giving away possession every time, though. If it doesn't go to an Arsenal player, they're high-tariff kicks, aren't they? They've got to be absolutely perfect, and they very nearly are, but if they're not, you're still turning the ball over.
0: That's the voice of Premier League winner Matt Upson with us on 5 Live and the World Service from the BBC. Robbie Savage and Chris Sutton will be waiting for your calls on 606 0808 599 693.

0: that is free to call from mobiles and landlines. Text 85058 at your standard message rate. Get in touch as well, hashtag BBC606, which will be on the way after this 5 Live Premier League Sunday. You can read all about it, all of today's football, on the football pages of the BBC Sport website and app. Ooh. As a free kick is given for Fofana's way, which the Arsenal supporters and indeed the players are disputing, when Arsenal may have been off on the counter-attack there.
1: Well, it's just super pressure from Saka. I think that's harsh. I think he gets a bit of foot and ball at the same time.
0: That could almost have been more of a foul by Fofana on Saka.
1: Maybe. It was a real 50-50, and for me, stay out of that, let it play. Great press, though. And the energy, you can just sense the energy that Arsenal have when they go all in.
0: You can hear the songs of the Chelsea fans on the far side of the ground momentarily. Chelsea coming for Morgan Rodgers, tries a shot from way out on the left, but it flies away high, ballooned it really above the Arsenal goal, and it lands not too far away from the little black shirted section of Arsenal ultras.
1: Yeah,
0: so indeed Mikel Arteta going to make that change, double change in fact. Zubimendi and Hincapié coming on for Arsenal. Hincapié is now an Arsenal player permanently, having been on loan from Leverkusen, where he played in that very successful Alonso team. As Arsenal win a free kick, which Chavarria is contesting, puts his hands on his head, mock laugh on his face. Free kick to Arsenal though.
1: Yeah, he's trying to wrestle Saka, and he's not going to win that one. He's just too strong. When he's grounded and planted in the ground, Bukayo Saka's a tough one to knock off the ball.
0: And the change we'll see, Hincapié coming on for Calafiore.
1: Must be Lewis Skelly as well, you'd have thought.
0: Yeah, and it is Lewis Skelly. Zubimendi, one of Arsenal's World Cup winners. Zubimendi, who lost his place, didn't he, at the end of last season? And he certainly was a fringe player for Spain at the World Cup, even though he did come on in the final in extra time as they won it in New Jersey.
1: He did lost his place, didn't he?
0: Yeah.
1: Struggled to get in the team. Maybe a little bit harsh, but such were the standards in the team. I think Hincapié, another one, very harsh that he lost his place in the team. I think he was doing brilliantly at left back, and then I think there was a switch around, wasn't there? And he kind of came out through the system switch, or I can't remember exactly what that was, but then never got back in again. But it's done really well for Arsenal in that left back position.
0: Arsenal take this free kick, and in the central area, that was one of the sort of winning flourishes, wasn't it, by Mikel Arteta, the selection of Miles Lewis-Skelly for those latter matches.
1: That's right.
0: Midfield.
1: That's right, yeah. He really saw something in him in training, I think, or a couple of substitute appearances, and went with him. And in fairness to Lewis-Skelly, for any young player trying to get into a team like this, you get that opportunity of the jersey, you grab it. And Lewis-Skelly has got the personality and character and quality to do that. He's done a brilliant job.
0: Here's Solis. Inside the Chelsea half, though, they go back into their own half. So 2-1 Arsenal lead, on course to make it 4 wins out of 4 in all competitions at the start of this season, and it would be the first backward step for Chelsea under Xavi Alonso. But, you know, this is the ultimate test for any team this season, to come to the home of the new champions for the first time for 22 years, Champions League finalists as well, don't forget. And back in the Champions League this season, they're going to... What a tough start that is. Napoli away, one of the most difficult places to go in Europe. We'll have it all covered for you in midweek. Here's Solis on the left-hand side. Solis right-footed to the edge of the area. That's laid back by Zubimendi. Odegaard through into the box. Oh, lovely turn. Zubimendi with a shot. Crowded out. Still in the area, but the ball runs away across to the far side, where it is whacked away by Chavarria. Over the halfway line into the Arsenal half.
1: Wow, some of the Arsenal attacking play has just been out of this world, really. The cleverness of the passes, the movement, the footwork. He's had it all today, it really has. It's a very complete performance.
0: Odegaard flicked by Havertz. Saka with a shot! Oh, good save, Martinez. That was goal bound. And Martinez reacting, diving to his right, got a hand. otherwise that would probably have been it for Arsenal.
1: Right, it's move after move after move, and what a fingertip save that is from Emi Martinez. Look at the flick from Havertz again. Nutmegs for Fana. It's the combination of Odegaard, Havertz, Saka or Solis either side of the field that has just been devastating today. The cleverness of Kai Havertz. What a centre forward he's turning into, John. Some of the little touches and, or shall we say not touches, that is applied today have just been superb.
0: Yeah. The assist that wasn't an assist.
1: The ghost assist.
0: The ghost assist. It's a corner then. Rice to take this. Arsenal leading by 2-1. I think that was probably Martinez's best save.
1: That was brilliant
0: as well.
1: It was
0: so
1: going
0: far.
1: In. It was an inch inside the post. It was full stretch, top save.
0: How many attempts is it now by Arsenal? Attempts on goal. That must be racking up, doesn't it? Rice to take this. Latest set piece for Arsenal. We've seen good variety, haven't we, from these Arsenal set pieces. Rice plays in. Glance by Havertz! And a touch in the 6-yard box, which took it beyond the far post. That could have been on the way in from the Havertz glance.
1: Yeah.
0: And it was cleared out and wide for a corner. I think it's Martinez, actually, who got his gloves to it.
1: Yeah, I mean, I think there's been 15 actual shots, I think, as producer George just shows us there. 8 on target. But loads of little instances like that which won't register as a shot.
0: Well,
1: very nearly.
0: That had to be an attempt on goal, didn't it? So that, let's make that 16, so?
1: Yeah.
0: And it was James just in front of Martinez who got his head to it. Another corner from the right-hand side. That's taken short. Here is Saka, strong to the edge of the area. Zubimendi with a touch. Now back to the right-hand side. And stabbed back to Odegaard, who gets it back in the full-back position. Doing that thing where he pulls it back with his left foot and then the cross is deflected straight behind for another Arsenal corner.
1: He just did that before the pass for the original move with the Martinez save. He did that thing where he puts his studs on the ball, doesn't he? Rolls it almost.
0: He hops as he rolls it back.
1: Yeah.
0: It's like a multiple roll.
1: That's a Martin Odegaard thing when he's in full swing. Isn't it? That's Odegaard operating at a 9 out of 10 when he does that. He just feels the confidence to do it and he's got so much time on the ball.
0: Well, he scored his third goal of the season, two of them in the Premier League. Scored in both matches here. Here's the corner, Saka into the near post. It's congested and very fortunate there, Chelsea. Martinez actually fell over the goalkeeper in the 6-yard box, not sure where it was going to go, and found the ball bouncing straight into his midriff and he caught it. Could have gone anywhere.
1: Just landed right in his hands, didn't it? Laying on the floor, thank you very much.
0: Arsenal come again. They're pressing for this third goal that would make it surely 4 wins out of 4 at the start of this season for them. But the offside flag is up against Havertz, who has to pick it up and give it back to Chelsea. So 2-1 Arsenal lead. We'll have all of that midweek Champions League and European football for you. All the midweek covered in 5 Live Sport. And the two big commentaries, Ian Dennis and Pat Nevin, are off to Portugal, to the beautiful city of Porto. You'll hear the commentary on Porto Manchester City from inside the Dragão on Tuesday night, and then from Anfield, Liverpool against Atletico Madrid. 5 Live, the place to listen to that, with Alistair Bruce Ball and Paul Robinson on Wednesday night. Here is Neto on the right-hand side. Neto is low cross into the near post, cleared away by Gabriel and out of play. James actually just keeps it in, plays it back into his own half under pressure from his former teammate Kai Havertz. Lots of live sports commentary coming your way this week from the BBC. The US Open continues. It's on Sports Extra now. County Championship cricket and the third test as well from Edgbaston from Wednesday. Follow it all on BBC Sounds. Arsenal 2, Chelsea 1. Ball from the left-hand side from Chavarria, but that's caught by Raya, who takes it out to the edge of the penalty area. Now Hincapié. Hincapié back to Zubimendi. And even though Arsenal are winning and playing well, 3 points not guaranteed by any stretch.
1: Absolutely not. It's really well poised. And with this Chelsea team and attacking line, they can just turn this game on its head. Arsenal really, you can tell that they feel like that, John, because they're pushing so hard for the third goal because they know they may well need it.
0: Here's Zubimendi being held up by Lacroix. And then Neto steps in and takes the ball away from Zubimendi. Head down. Neto now. Chased by Hincapié. Works it across, but it doesn't bounce for Palmer. And Odegaard was there. And he's able to use Declan Rice, who plays it infield to Odegaard. Arsenal on the move again. Saka with a touch that very nearly carried it through to Havertz, but Fofana just got there and blocked it away.
1: I mean, Saka should do better. He gives Fofana the opportunity to just nick it, whereas I think his touch needed to be a little bit squarer, and Solis was on the run, and it was another opportunity for one of those breaks for Arsenal.
0: 2-1 Arsenal lead. 15 minutes to play. Beautiful afternoon still. Feels like summertime is back. It's felt like autumn in the north of England for most of this week. Here's Neto. Neto looked across. Then to Gusto. Gusto's ball in. Cleared away behind by Konsa coming across. Behind, it's a corner to Chelsea.
1: Yeah.
0: Let's see what Chelsea and Austin McPhee has got up his sleeve now.
1: Let's have a look.
0: Steps forward. That long fair hair. And the instructions could not be clearer, could they?
1: I just struggle to know what impact you can have at this point. There's noise around the crowd. You're fatigued. You just think, you know what I mean? It's hard to take info on board. He's waving, the technical area.
0: He's pushing his right hand forward, Austin McPhee. Now he's waving his left hand. Right. Corner. Which is taken in by Neto and headed away. Excellent. Some pressure by Gabriel. Shot from James and Gabriel. It just got to his feet. I mean, Raya was saving that, but Gabriel just threw himself in front of it and headed it away.
1: A very Gabriel-like piece of action, shall we say, and something that the Arsenal crowd do really applaud and appreciate. Wholehearted defending. Wins the first header brilliantly, and then he's just in the way of quite a good hit from Reece James. And hits it, booms it clear into the stand.
0: Another double change coming Arsenal's way very shortly with one of the other World Cup winners, Mikel Merino.
1: Oh, what a player to come off the bench.
0: It's not bad, is it?
1: Is there any better at just arriving in the box at the right moment? You know, to nick a goal, Merino is the absolute master at it.
0: And interestingly, Gyökeres coming on as well. Last season's top scorer, who has only made one substitute appearance so far this season. Chelsea coming forward. 2-1 Arsenal lead. And Chelsea coming on strongish here. Gusto Estevao is going to come on for Chelsea as well, that little danger man. Neto left-footed cross. Raya comes and makes the catch. In amongst all of the heads out of his six-yard area. Kicks it to the edge of the box. Already Chris Kavanagh has started the countdown. So Raya slices the clearance to Solis.
1: First time
0: volley. Infield to Odegaard, who goes down there. He felt the touch of James, and Odegaard went down and won the free kick.
1: It's been a sidewinder goalkeeper kick masterclass from David Raya today. He must have hit in double figures off the side. The shape he puts on it, little bit of fade, takes a bit off it when it's got to drop it shorter. His distribution like that has been absolutely superb, and now we're seeing the changes, which we have to say, John, there's a nice Schuber here at Arsenal, but that is a sweet trolley of a substitute bench as well, isn't it, to bring these players on.
0: A veritable international sweet trolley of a substitute bench. And Gyökeres coming onto the field. Also coming on for Arsenal, who was the other member of the sweet trolley who came on?
1: It was Gyökeres and Merino.
0: Yeah, Merino into the midfield.
1: So who went off in midfield? I didn't see. Is it Rice?
0: He's not there.
1: No, Rice on the ball.
0: Here's Rice on the ball now. Plays the ball out towards the right-hand side to Saka. Saka, who just runs it away. Out towards the right-hand side, plays it back.
1: Odegaard, I think.
0: Odegaard off.
1: Yeah.
0: Odegaard and Havertz off.
1: Yeah.
0: Solis turns Neto, but Neto's able to get a touch on that. And Neto actually brings it away. And then is challenged by Incapier. And Solis, ball bounces out. And that is given as a throw-in. Mikel Arteta marches one way, then the other, on the edge of the coaching area. Throw-in is given Chelsea's way. What do you make of that? Odegaard and Havertz going off. 2-1 up on Chelsea, one of your fiercest rivals. Both of them have scored.
1: Yeah.
0: And are playing really well.
1: Yeah, but, you know, you're freshening it up. And also you're bringing on players i.e. Marino, who arguably is a bigger goal threat than Odegaard, certainly at this stage of the game. He's just got a knack of having an opportunity. You almost guarantee him to have a chance. Here we go.
0: Chelsea, though, inside the penalty area. Chance for Joao Pedro, who his first attempted cross was blocked. Then it came back to him. And as he looked across, it came off Gabriel, deflected straight out of play for a corner to Chelsea. If Arsenal, I absolutely accept what you're saying, Matt, but if Arsenal don't take the 3 points from this, that will surely be questioned.
1: Interesting. Yeah. Well, it always is, isn't it? If you make that change, and it goes one way or the other, but
0: what he's paid for.
1: Absolutely.
0: And he's delivered the Premier League title. But Chelsea with a corner. Gusto takes it in. Raya comes stretching forehand. Managed to get a punch on it, which rather daintily deflected it up in the air. Then he caught it and he gave it out to Saka.
1: He's played it out early every time he's caught it, David Ray. He's looking for that fast break every single time. And it comes off great, but the amount of times you hand the ball back to Chelsea, it is quite a lot, I have to say.
0: Declan Rice taking the captain's armband, incidentally. And then a foul by Zubimendi, forward of the centre circle on Joao Pedro. That's a free kick to Chelsea. So they've got their vice captains, haven't they? But yep. Rice, player of the year the last two seasons now for Arsenal, with the armband on. Corner, free kick is taken. Out to the left-hand side. Rodgers with a cross for Chelsea, but that's over everyone inside the penalty area. Mocking cheers from the Arsenal fans. And Achimpong can't catch that. And it's out for a throw-in to Arsenal. We've got 10 minutes to play. And Chelsea are going to make that change now with Estevao coming on. The 19-year-old who missed the end of last season and so was ruled out of the World Cup, where he could have been big, couldn't he, for Brazil, the young man.
1: Yeah, it's a shame.
0: But he's on now and he's replaced Neto. So he's a potential game changer. 2-1 Arsenal lead. 5 live in the World Service from the BBC. 6:06 on the way to talk to Robbie Savage and Chris Sutton. Boyd 5-909-693. The lines are open. Nice little win for Robbie and Forest Green yesterday. The ball bounces back from Capier. He passes it back to Raya. Raya right-footed from the edge of the six-yard box. Saka beaten to it by Chavarria. And then it's hoisted forward for Gyökeres to chase. Who put his shoulder into the back of Fofana, who went flying. And that's a free kick to Chelsea.
1: It's a sensible ball to play that when you've got Gyökeres on the team. Hoist it up high into the channel, make the centre-back run out wide. Then you've got to wait for the ball to come down. But Gyökeres just a little bit too keen, wasn't he? Fofana puts his body in the way between him and the ball, and you can't just steamroll into the back of him and get away with it.
0: Arsenal 2, Chelsea 1. I'm curious to know what's happening at the Walker Cup, I must say. Finally poised, last we heard, as Martinez clears the ball over the halfway line. That's controlled by Rodgers. Palmer takes it on. Palmer now running with it to the edge of the area. Rodgers has fallen over. Palmer hits the shot. Rodgers fell over on the edge of the area, and he's suggesting Declan Rice tripped him, and fingers are being pointed, and Rodgers pushes Rice in the chest, and there's a flare-up there between the two of them that Chris Kavanagh has stepped into the middle of, and players milling around. It's still continuing. Gusto has stepped in there as, I think, a peacemaker, and it has just calmed down, but teammates a few weeks ago squaring up, Rodgers and Rice.
1: Proper squaring up, not a little complaint. That was Morgan Rodgers was incensed then as Declan Rice recovered back in towards the goal. Rodgers feels like he intentionally either stamped on his heel or tripped him in some manner. We're having a little look at the replay now. Cole Palmer takes the ball brilliantly and he does just click the heels of Morgan Rodgers as he's going into the box to looked like he had a little break of the stride there from Declan Rice,
0: didn't it?
1: It wasn't
0: not clear and obvious though. The high bar.
1: High bar. But I don't think he can do too much about that anyway, John, can they? That's out of the remit, isn't it? Was it just outside the box, wasn't it?
0: Yeah, outside the area.
1: So it's just a foul, isn't it? Or a yellow card.
0: Here is Saka. Arsenal 2-1 up. Throw Saka. Almost found the pass through to Gyökeres on the edge of the box. And Chelsea play it back to Martinez, who clears. It's Arsenal 2, Chelsea 1. Oh. And that was important. Hook away by yeah. Rice.
1: The game's right in the balance
0: Estevao.
1: Now.
0: Estevao. Here is Morgan Rodgers. He's fired up, Morgan Rodgers. You can see it in his body language after that flare-up with Rice. Scoreline is still the same at the Walker Cup in Ireland, and that is 10.5 to 9.5 to GB and Ireland against the USA. Highlights on the television on BBC tonight. There's Ngakoue just scrapes the ball away from Morgan Rodgers, and then there's a heavy touch from Gyökeres, and Lacroix is happy enough just to side foot the ball out of play for an Arsenal throw.
1: Yeah, just that little bit of calmness and finesse from Gyökeres, that's all it needed. Ngakoue had won it brilliantly and continued his run. As Gyökeres is driving with the ball, he has such a heavy touch that he just offers it up to Lacroix, who comes across and sticks it out of play with a heavy touch himself.
0: So we have just over 5 minutes to play. This has been a real treat, this match. Chelsea 2-1 down, but asking questions of Arsenal. Gyökeres trying to hold the ball up but loses possession. Yes. Chelsea come forward again.
1: He's got to do better there, Gyökeres. I know he's just come on, but he gets his body and he runs the channel so well. And once you get there, then you've got to have the ability to find that little offload or the pass or win a foul or something. And Arsenal fans just feeling like he's got to do better there, and because Chelsea are now coming back at Arsenal with the ball. And while you'd say Arsenal have been deserved leaders in this game on opportunities and chances created, it's that last 5 to 10 minutes of the game. We see it every week, don't we, how crucial it is.
0: Interesting move coming up, Matt, from Xabi Alonso, because Danny Welbeck is getting ready to come on. One of the unexpected signings of the summer. Jordan Henderson and Danny Welbeck ending up at Chelsea. Danny Welbeck, after that excellent season with Brighton, talked of as a potential for the World Cup squad. This will be his Premier League debut for Chelsea against one of his former clubs. And that's a real sign of intent, isn't it? Here's João Pedro holding off Zubimendi, who tackles him back and fouls him. Zubimendi, the two of them on the ground. Puts his palms apart, but it's a free kick to Chelsea in the middle of the Arsenal half.
1: Well, it's the second time Zubimendi has made this same tackle on João Pedro. Both times there's been a foul. There's no yellow card given. This time he doesn't get the ball. He does kick the side of João Pedro's foot before the ball. I thought the first one he won the ball, but that one's a clear foul as João Pedro's driving towards the edge of the 18-yard box. It's almost a crucial foul there from Zubimendi.
0: And it's Morgan Rodgers who is replaced. That's annoying. I was going to ask you who is going to come on for Danny Welbeck. But Morgan Rodgers sprints off the pitch and he gets applauded there because he's run off next to the Chelsea fans. He's walking around behind the goal. The Arsenal ultras have been shaking their fists at him.
1: He's not getting clapped by them, is he?
0: No, and he's now being taunted by the Arsenal supporters. As I say, things had worked out differently. You know, he might have been wearing the red and white. I'd have liked to have seen him stay in the claret and blue of Villa, in all honesty,
1: yeah,
0: for another season.
1: Yeah, but that the rule to come off the pitch earlier, at the earliest exit point,
0: has not done him.
1: No, does leave you open to exposed to a bit of stick, doesn't it, every now and then?
0: Not done him any favours.
1: No.
0: And now can't respond. And he now reaches the Arsenal bench. Free kick. James hits this and he's absolutely poleaxed Declan Rice, who was the... There were three in the wall, and that hammered into Declan Rice, who must be dazed by that.
1: Yeah.
0: And Chris Kavanagh has actually just gone across to Declan Rice, who looks groggy,
1: yeah,
0: and has asked him if he's all right. And that did seem to smack him on the head.
1: Yeah, it can rock you that a little bit, but straight up in the Declan Rice style that we always see.
0: There's Arsenal break. Gyökeres, that's much better. Solis for the pass. Oh, he couldn't find the ball across. It's cut out by Chavarria. Otherwise, Saka could have been away one-on-one.
1: Yeah, great position from Chavarria, though, I have to say. I felt like Solis either had to put it behind him or really far in front of him. I think Saka maybe could have just held off and cut it behind him because Chavarria was in a very good position.
0: Rice was rocked, but I think he's okay now. Well, this match has rocked, hasn't it? Estevao, left for Chow. Oh, it's saved by Raya. I thought that was in. Estevao hit that. It had swerve on it, it had dip, and Raya threw an arm up and deflected it over the top of the bar. What a save.
1: Ah, super move, both attacking and defending. Great save from Raya, but Estevao coming on and wanted to stamp his authority on this game. Let the new Chelsea manager know that, hey, I need to have that starting jersey because I should be in the team. And what an effort that was from him.
0: That would have been Estevao. Here's the corner. Into the near post, Raya is able to punch it away. What a save that was by the Arsenal goalkeeper. Well, that rocked as well.
1: It certainly did, yeah.
0: Nonny Madueke going to come on. Another one against his former team. Madueke, who will replace Bukayo Saka. So Bukayo Saka not able to make it three goals in the first three Premier League matches of the season. It was bright early on, Matt.
1: Yeah, very bright early on. He's done some really good things. Been very steady and consistent in what he's doing. He gets a standing ovation from the Arsenal fans. He's so loved here at the Emirates. Just looking at the replay, that save again from behind the goal, John. Even Xabi Alonso had a little dip to his knees as if to say, oh, that should have been in. It was going towards the top corner. Great save from David Raya.
0: Yeah, as Richie Beno used to say in a cricketing sense, great football all round. Great shot, great save. 4 minutes of added time. 6:06 on the way to take your calls. Ball into the area. Welbeck. I think it caught him on the shoulder, and then it's volleyed away by Zubimendi.
1: How's your touch?
0: Oh, by Solis. Tried to take it. Oh, lovely touch. And then lifts it forward, but into the path of Lacroix, who actually had Madueke and Gyökeres either side of him, but it was perfect for the Chelsea man to turn and clear it away. Zubimendi back into the centre circle, where Konsa will play it out towards the right-hand side. Konsa, instant favourite with the Arsenal supporters. Still got Saliba to come back. Now, Madueke on the right-hand side as Arsenal attack towards the clock stand. The late summer, early autumn sunshine spreads across the Emirates Stadium again, the upper sections of it. But the players down on the pitch in front of us in shadow. Zubimendi passes the ball down the line. Di Capier on the chase. Estevao is going to try and see it behind. He'll be shoved over as well. And it is a goal kick to Chelsea. Arsenal leading Chelsea by 2-1. Chelsea under Xabi Alonso. Just minutes away now from facing defeat under him for the first time. First time they'll have dropped points in his fourth match in charge. Welbeck for Chelsea. We're already in the second minute of added time. João Pedro takes it out towards the right, turned, left footed cross. That is a stretch of a header, but he can only head it behind. Chavarria, the substitute left back, for a goal kick to Arsenal.
1: Yeah, not the man you want out wide crossing, João Pedro. You want him in the box, being a nuisance and a menace to the defenders. And he's just got that feeling that Chelsea are going to run out of a little bit of time here to have an impact. Arsenal, for me, just need to get a hold of the ball, play the territory smart, keep the ball up in the attacking half of the field, which they're trying to do now.
0: Xabi Alonso just has a look at his wristwatch. He might have to congratulate his old school days friend, Mikel Arteta. Xabi Alonso, believe it or not, is the seventh different Chelsea manager that Mikel Arteta has faced as manager of Arsenal. Yeah.
1: That's pretty incredible.
0: Yeah. That is in 6.5 years plus, but even so. Here's Madueke for Arsenal. Now out to the right-hand side. Right, back centrally. Marino is there, then further back towards Gabriel. Arsenal have just got to see this out now. And then they would match Enzo Maresca's Manchester City as the only two Premier League teams with 3 wins out of 3 this season. David Raya miles out of his goal there. He receives the pass back.
1: So high up the pitch, wasn't he? I mean, I got a little bit edgy there, John.
0: He was closer to the halfway line than he was to his penalty area.
1: Yeah, because Chelsea, the ball went back to him, and Chelsea just obviously went after it. And I mean, he got the kick away, but it must have, you know. I think João Pedro is probably only about a couple of feet away from blocking them.
0: Might have had a chance of a Harrison Biggins. There's Chelsea. With Lacroix. Lacroix. Up to João Pedro. That's a poor ball from João Pedro. I think Capio can just whack it downfield and out of play. We're in the final minute now, the fourth minute of added time. Even though they're defending champions, even though they've made a fine start to the season, this will be some win for Arsenal. As João Pedro's tugged back, he wants a free kick. And yes, that is given. The ball might have been kicked away there. Yeah, by Marino it was. That's a yellow card for the Arsenal midfielder. And the free kick, Chelsea are trying to steal about 10 yards with this free kick. This is going to be the last play, Matt.
1: Absolutely.
0: This is the last chance for Chelsea to get something from this.
1: Well, you know, I think it is. The Chelsea set-piece coach is out in the technical area, barking instructions, Arsenal trying to keep a high line about 8-9 yards outside the 18-yard box.
0: Everyone's on their feet inside the Emirates. Martinez says, here, take it to me, which he has. And then he's giving it back to James. James walks it forward, closer to the area. James's ball into the Arsenal box. That's headed down and away. Comes out to Gusto. Gets it on his right foot. Gives it to James. James crosses, charged down. And that is it. Arsenal win. And the defending champions make it 4 wins out of 4 at the start of the new season. And Xabi Alonso walks across now to his old friend Mikel Arteta. There's a brief embrace between the two, and Xabi Alonso walks away out onto the pitch after feeling defeat for the first time as the new Chelsea manager. But that was quite a contest. Arsenal winning by 2-1, even though Chelsea took the lead in the second minute through Morgan Rodgers. Arsenal, well, they are tough nuts to crack. Havertz equalised, and Odegaard turns out to be the man who scored the winning goal. Matt Upson.
1: Well, I think you have to start by kind of complimenting Chelsea, really, in terms of the account they gave here away from home at the Champions. You know, to go ahead and to hang on and defend, I thought that the team had a bit of grit, a bit of resilience. They scrapped, they worked really, really hard, and I think really encouraging signs there from what Xabi Alonso is getting out of this group of players. But the machine that Arsenal is right now is pretty formidable. Across Europe, I mean, it's hitting targets that are the best, really. Clean sheets, the defensive actions that they have. But they added a little bit of sparkle today, John. A little bit of energy, a little bit of freedom. I felt that Mikel Arteta gave the players to express themselves, to switch positions, to move about the field. It was very fluid, and when it came off, it was really high level passages of play that just cut Chelsea open, chance after chance. They've still got the grinding ability of the set plays. I think they were effective, but a brilliant performance from Arsenal. A narrow victory, because Chelsea, right to the death, looked like they could have nicked something. That save from Raya was massive.
0: Yeah, Mikel Arteta going to the fans in the clock stand, applauding them, the television cameras on the pitch, the mobile cameras going to Havertz and Odegaard. Shakira strikes up. I feel like I've been listening to Shakira for the last 6 months.
1: You had a little wiggle on this, haven't you? And that got going.
0: Yeah, and there we are. Feel good feeling at the Emirates again, despite Chelsea taking the lead. That was some match, and Arsenal have beaten Chelsea by 2-1.
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0: Once again, we are at it together.
1: 20 teams, 380 matches. Now one league. We be say the glory no they come easy. Now blood, sweat, and tears that they use win now. Once those boots don't touch the pitch like this, so you not just want to hear the score. You want to feel the thunder. 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
2: 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We want Ubonga OAP. Good life, the spectacular. Oh my yakayaski, miti yaski, took baski, the pile. Ishak you? Say, say, say, say. Them no they use clear eye, they do run so. Now get the monotone, and get the advantage. If you want to tori your lover,
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1: Oh yeah, now here we go, here we go. Why them no go there, auntie? When did they always listen to Flanger? We want Ubonga OAP. Good life, the spectacular. Oh my yakwayaski, miti yaski, took baski, the pile. Ishak you? Say. Them no they use clear eye, they do run so. Now get the monotone, and get the advantage. If you want totori your lover,
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0: Oshuko, you don't wash plates?
1: No.
0: You don't clean the house this morning?
1: No, eh?
0: You don't bath?
1: No.
0: I'm not going to ask you whether you don't shop. Why you sit down for one place this morning? They do all this kokoma when they do that.
1: I don't understand you. Which one they use your regulars for my place now? Okay, make I ask you. You don't read news this morning?
0: No.
1: You don't listen to news?
0: No.
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0: Why? No.
1: Let me say, you know me Sabinus na here, yeah, Sabinus on back. I didn't say Sabi everything.
0: Oh, now let you sit down quietly. Now Nigeria FM, you listen. Oh. You are a wicked somebody.
1: You wicked.
0: You know.

0: up, stand in front of Faro. Faro go say no say na cockroach. 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
1: Say.
0: Them no they use clear eye, they do run so. Now get the monotone and get the advantage. 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
1: 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No forget the 7 day, very, very important. Now KC says so. Oh yeah, park, baby, you pull over.

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1: Oh yeah, now here we go, here we go. Why them not go there active? When did they always listen to Flanger? We want Ubonga OAP. Good life, the spectacular. Omo yakwayaski, miti yaski, tukbaski, the pile. Isha Q. Say. Them not they use clear eye, they do run so. Now get the monotone and get the advantage. If you want to tori your lover,
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0: 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They carry you the jolly they go. Every weekday from 6 a.m. to 10 a.m. Original Pidgin Station. 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Port Hacker.
1: My people for Naija, how na dey? Then they call me Mr. P. Make una continue to dey listen to Naija FM, original Naija. And there we dey so. Ah.

0: Oh, it's f***ing silicone.
1: Where you? Back there, back. I say back.
2: Officer, what's
1: my
2: happened,
1: friend,
2: now?
1: Park the car. Where is your particulars?
2: Officer, he's here now. See him here.
1: What of your fire extinguisher?
2: He's here, your guy. See him for here.
1: He even get driving license. Where your driving license?
2: Officer, see him for that.
1: Oh,
2: show you,
1: what of your caution sign?
2: He's here, see him.
1: Oh,
2: see
1: you
2: see
1: want
2: see
1: to teach me my job, Abby?
2: No, officer.
1: Where are your radio permit?
2: Radio permit? Officer, who should be radio permit?
1: Ma, see the radio station you're listening to.
2: Na.
1: I beg put down for 92.7 Ninja FM. 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
2: Oh, officer, now the radio permit with that. officer, your face show, your shoes shine.
1: This work easy for us.
2: Hey, officer, no worry, I go tell other drivers. Make them no say now 92.7. Now they go take get their radio permit.
1: Man, now they make this work easy for us. Now wow.